men, but I want to use for a subject for this message, when you hear it, do it. When you hear it, do it. Tell someone with a smile, tell them, when you hear it, do it. So I simply want to talk about the discipline of doing. The discipline of doing. And pray our strength in the Lord, if you will. Please, ma'am, and please, sir. The recipients of James, this epistle, James is addressed to the 12 tribes which have been scattered abroad after the persecution of the church in Jerusalem. And it is said that this naturally leads us to believe that it is addressed to specifically the Jewish believers, as identified in Acts chapter 26, verses 6 through 7, who were now living outside of the land of Palestine, since the Assyrians and Babylonian captivities. Many of these Jews who this epistle is addressed to have been scattered throughout these various countries and regions, according to Acts chapter 2, verses 5 through 11. So while this epistle makes it clear that they were Jews, James also is careful to indicate that he's addressing this epistle to individuals he knows affectionately as brethren. And 19 times in the epistle, James calls believers brothers. And at least one time, he definitely means those who were the brothers of the Lord Jesus Christ, James himself being the half-brother of Jesus Christ. James writes this because these Jews and these believers in general are going through some very difficult times. So James is writing the epistle to give us instructions concerning truth and practical religion. What is true and what is practical religion? In other words, what is the kind of faith that one can live out? And how does living out that faith looks when it is applied in daily living? For this reason, theologians call the Epistle of James a general epistle, with the key verse of the entire book being chapter 1, verse 22, the staple of our text that we presented in your hearing today, where it reads again, "But be ye doers of the word, and not hearers only, deceiving yourselves." So it will be my task, Dr. Clark, today to try to conclude this series by telling us all that we have heard about discipline to this point has not been preached or taught for the sake of hearing it, but for the sake of doing it, so that we can mature and do things that will please God. Discipline is such a personal task that each of us must have. And I've discovered this, dear hearts, that no one can have discipline for you. You must have discipline yourself. Life is really lived out when nobody's around but you. Huh? How do I act when it's just me and God? How do I live when it's just me and God? What are my thoughts when it's just me and God? What are my habits when it's just me and God? Am I disciplined by what the scripture has taught me and what life in general has been able to give to me by experience of how Romans chapter 3 says that my tribulations should have by now worked my patience, and that my experiences out of that should have increased my hope? In other words, ought to be better because I've been through some stuff. And so James now says to
his members and those who will listen to his words, life cannot just be a collage or a banquet of hearing. A banquet of hearing. I told one of my children today, I wanna go somewhere and eat where I can just eat till I get tired of eating. I wanna buffet style today. I don't want just a plate. I wanna get up and walk back five or six times if I like something. You follow what I'm saying? And James is saying that hearing the word of God cannot be treated like that. You can't just keep coming to church. You can't just keep going to Bible study. You can't just keep being a part of a prayer group or an empowerment group just to what? Hear something. If there's no real intent of using and applying what you hear. James says that we need to understand that book clubs are good, but it's just not the discussion of the material that we get. But what are we going to do with the material once we get it? So it's not just being a hearer of the word, but being a doer of the word. In his text, he says doer of the work. So we need to be hearing something that's going to cause us to do something. With a smile, tell your neighbor, we need to hear something that will cause us to do something. So today I want to talk about four P's of this discipline of doing. I want to talk about the performer. I want to talk about the periodic ponderer. I want to talk about the perseverer. And I want to talk about the producer. The performer, the periodic ponderer, the perseverer, and the producer. So let's get right into this and see what James is going to say to us as we look at this ideal of when you hear it, do it. So chapter 1, verse 22, in the King James Bible says, "Be ye not doers, but be ye rather doers of the word, and not hearers only, deceiving your own selves." He's literally telling us that a performer, then somebody say a performer, being a doer of the word. Somebody say doer of the word. This is the person who will carry out, the person who will accomplish, or the person who would fulfill what is heard. They literally are akin to the ideas of action, task, and function, which leads us into duties, orders, and commands, and the latter two being part of God. God started off by giving his people, Israel, not suggestions to live by, but commands to live by. I was listening this morning, and that was this very brief statement that was talking about America, and that's just celebrating our Independence Day, the birth of the country in 1776, which makes us about 241 years old. Is my math right, y'all? Something like that. I make sure I'm right now because I'm recording it so I can correct it if that's wrong. Is that 241 years from 1776? Yeah, is that right? So 241 years. And it is amazing how a nation that is 241 years old think it's smarter than everybody else in the world. That our ideology, our philosophies, our way of life, our cultures, our everything are the things that's best for everybody in the world. And from a standpoint of being a nation, we are all but a juvenile when other civilizations are thousands of years old at being countries and nations. And it is us, it is the youngest, one of the youngest nations in the world that simply is influencing the ideals, the culture, the societal thoughts, the belief about God, beliefs about Christianity, religion, and everything. And as a result, we have people who are becoming more agnostic every day. We're really living out a modern-day Mars Hill and Athens, if you please, where people simply gather in places. It says in the book of Acts chapter 17, but to hear some new thing.
So we are full of

performer, this doer of the word, is one who intends to carry out and accomplish as well as fulfill what he or she knows God expects of them. Tell somebody, I just want to do God's will. From his sermon, The Man Who Obeys God, Richard Bradley preached a sermon, and his main character in the sermon was the biblical character of Acts chapter 9 called Ananias. In his message, he suggests three things of what made Ananias an able doer of the word. First of all, Bradley suggests that Ananias was able to obey God because he could hear God's voice. Verse 10. Now let me bring some of us up to date. The Apostle Paul had been persecuting the church. He was on his way to Damascus to persecute some more believers. But in Acts chapter 9, he meets Jesus in the middle of the day when the S-O-N outshined the S-U-N. Paul falls from his beast. He's blind. He hears a voice asking the question, Saul, Saul, why persecutest thou me? Saul, Jesus responds to Saul by saying, I'm Jesus whom thou persecuted. Paul's response was, Lord, what would thou have me to do? And God instructed him, Jesus rather instructed him, get up from where you are and go on to Damascus, and someone will tell you what it is you must do. That someone was Ananias, who God met in a vision and in a personal appearance to Ananias and called him by name and said, Ananias, I need you to go to where Saul is. I need you to pray for him. God tells Ananias, I've chosen Saul for a great work, but he needs you to come and pray for him. And so Acts chapter 10 gets us in that environment, rather. Acts chapter 9, I'm sorry, gets us in that environment. In verse 10, where Ananias begins to encounter, it says, there in verse 10 of Acts chapter 9, there was a certain disciple at Damascus named Ananias. And to him the Lord said in a vision, Ananias, and he said, here I am. Can you see the similarities? Saul says, Jesus, who is it that I persecute? Ananias says, Lord, who is it? And God both times makes himself clear to both men. Now I'm about to shout and start running right there. Both sinners and saints can hear God when God talks. Saul was as mean and as full of iniquity and venom toward the church and Jesus Christ he could be. But when God wanted to get his attention, God talked to him. Now, come on, somebody. I wouldn't be a saint today if God didn't find me when I was a sinner. God didn't start talking to me when I got right. God started calling me out when I was still in my sins and in my shortcomings. I heard the voice of Jesus, not when I got right, but when I was yet in my sin, in my iniquity, he called my name. And I'm so glad he gave me the strength to ask, Lord, who are you? And he sent me on to my Damascus. And he prepared an Ananias who first obeyed God because he could hear God's voice. Ask your neighbor, can you hear God? Matter of fact, blot that out. Ask him, have you heard God lately? Isn't that something? It goes without saying that before we can do the will of God, we too must hear and know the will of God. And generally speaking, we can know God's will by studying God's word, by being with God's people, by hearing his word expounded. And Ananias was able to obey God because he knew what God wanted him to do because God told him what the task was. Tell somebody what's now. God will tell you too. So he was able to be a doer because he could hear God's voice. Secondly, Bradley says, Ananias was able to do what God wanted him to do because he feared the Lord. Verses 13 and 14. We're in a time tabernacle where this society just doesn't, we just don't fear God like we used to. I mean, when I was a child, and I'm not telling you, may have heard some people talk about it, but I was one of those blessings to be able to see it lived out. I can remember people who would be intoxicated in the neighborhood, that when they would

ready to walk in front of the church house, they would take their hats off. Get by the church or off the church property, they would put their hat back on. Even sinners would tell you don't cuss at church. Now don't be acting a certain way in God's house or in God's presence or God's people. When the preacher used to come around, people would hide their whiskey bottles. They would put their joints under something. They wouldn't smoke. Y'all better talk to me here. Now they'll offer you some. Reverend, what you drinking today? Yes, sir. Yes, sir. There's no fear of God anymore. We say anything. We do anything. We act a certain way. We use his name in vain. But Ananias, he was able to be a doer because he feared the Lord. The verses say, and then Ananias answered the Lord. He said, Lord, I have heard from many about this man, how much harm he has done to the saints in Jerusalem. He said, he goes on to say here, and here he has authority from the chief priest to bind all who call on your name. He knows that there is fear associated with doing God's will, but yet instead he's saying, Lord, what would I have me to do? How do we know Ananias really feared or had respect for the Lord? Well, here it is. Based on his conversation with the Lord, it is very likely that Ananias feared Saul of Tarsus, not the Saul God had touched. And too many of us still fear who somebody was and not who they are now that they've encountered God. Matter of fact, somebody's still not too comfortable with who you are or who I am. They still trying to figure out, has God really laid his hands on us? Have we really had an experience with Christ? I'm always comforted when I go back to Mississippi and I meet old classmates and people from the neighborhood, and they say, Robert, is that you? Huh? Talk to me, somebody. And I say, yeah, it's me. And they say, boy, you ain't changed a bit. I thank him for the grace, but I know that's a lie. I have changed. Huh? Yeah, yeah. Hair gone, few teeth missing. Y'all come on, talk to me just for a minute. Can't run as fast as you. I've changed. Time does that to us, but I thank him for the compliment. Some of them just say, if you hadn't said anything, I wouldn't know who you were. Sometimes the only thing that doesn't change that much is one's voice, one's ability to communicate. And so Ananias feared the Lord, and he feared who Saul used to be. And matter of fact, his whole argument with God, Lord, I've heard about that man. And I want to be a performer. I want to do what you want me to do. But Lord, please help my fear. Has anybody ever had to ask God, Lord, help me get past my fear? Ah. Lord, just help me get past my fear. And then finally, thirdly, Bradley says that Ananias was a doer of the work because he was willing to do what God told him to do. Somebody say, be willing to do what God tells you to do. Look at verses 15 through 16 of Acts chapter 9. But the Lord said to him, go, for he is a chosen vessel of mine to bear my name before the Gentiles, kings and children of Israel. For I will show him how many things he must suffer for my name's sake. And Ananias went his way and entered the house, and laying his hands on him said, Brother Saul, God, the Lord Jesus, who appeared to you on the road as you came, has sent me to you that you may receive your sight and be filled with the Holy Spirit. Bradley said that the Lord told Ananias what he wanted him to do, and he did it, and the Lord told him where to go to find Saul so he could do what he needed to do. God will not only give us expectation to do what he says, but also, if we let him, guide us to the place to do it. So it's legitimate to say, Lord, what do you want me to say? When do you want me to say it? Where do you want me to say it? How do you want me to say it? Because in those four statements, we get doing the work of God. We can't just do the work of God the way we feel like it. God already has a prescription.
Tell somebody what's my God already has a prescription. So he was a doer of the work. He was not just a hearer. He actually did the work. And there are others in scriptures that were doers as well. And then James talks about this periodic ponderer. I gave that fellow his name, the periodic ponderer, because scripture says there in verse 22 again, be ye not hearers of the word, not a forgetful, and not a hearer only, deceiving your own selves. Look at your word at the next verse. In verse 23 it says, for if any man be a hearer of the word and not a doer, he is like unto a man beholding his natural face in a glass. A man beholding his natural face in a glass. This periodic ponderer. A periodic ponderer, here's a definition for one. He's one who thinks about something carefully, especially before making a decision or reaching a conclusion. But he's also, in the text, an oxymoronic person. Because it's amazing how he's one who spends time thinking about something. And here's the oxy part. Thinking about it carefully. Thinking about it carefully. Especially before making a decision or reaching a conclusion. But it only lasts as long as he is in the mirror that we're going to get to in a moment. This person again. For if any man be a hearer of the word, not a doer, he is like beholding his natural face in a glass. He ponders periodically. He thinks soberly and seriously for a while. As long as Didi, he is beholding his face in the glass. Huh? Let me ask you this. When was the last time you had a brief conversation with yourself while looking in the mirror? I heard somebody say this morning. Dare said to me, Dare, what you say to yourself this morning? Boy, you need to get more rest. Anybody else had a conversation with yourself looking in the glass lately? Huh? Boy, that's pretty. Wow. Did you like who you saw in there? Somebody said no. What did you think when you looked at yourself in the mirror? While you were pondering periodically, while you were glancing yourself, what did you think about? What you're doing? Anybody else? It's all right, but trust me. How blessed I am. Very good, Kim. Anybody else? I don't know what's best for me. Anybody else? I was beholding myself in the glass, huh? This is real, I don't even know the word descriptive for it. But I started asking myself last time I looked in the mirror, man, when you start getting hairs growing in your nose? And then I got mad with all y'all because y'all ain't told me I need to cut the hairs in my nose. Now, some of y'all been close enough to me. To tell me, Reverend, you got some stuff. Hey, you need to clip that stuff. I'm just trying to help some of us out here. What did you see the last time you beheld yourself in the glass? Did you identify a wrinkle that just showed up? A mole that's manifesting itself more pronouncedly? Huh? Did you examine if your teeth are staying straighter? If you need braces? Huh? Is your nose flattening or narrowing? Are your eyelids getting heavy? Huh? What did you behold while you were pondering yourself? Did you ponder what will I do at worship today? What would I have for lunch today? What would dinner be like today? Will I get a nap? When you looked in the mirror, what did you ponder? What did you think about carefully? What did you consider making a decision about, or what conclusion did you come to while you looked at yourself in the mirror? James is really saying, the last time you got in the glass called the Bible, what did you consider strongly?
What conclusions did you come to about yourself, about the work of God? What decisions did you reach when you looked in the mirror? He said, I know you read it because you had it in your hand. I know you read it because you studied it. But this message is not about looking at it and reading it only. This message is about when I get through reading and studying, what did I do? What conclusions did I make after my personal Bible study? That periodic pondering. Seems like I'm so eager while I'm sitting in the worship center, while I'm in the sanctuary. I feel like, God, I'm going to do this week. But what happens after the benediction and we go through the doors and we get back in our cars and we get back to our houses? How quickly do we forget the man that was in the mirror? And everything I'm so encouraged to do while I'm sitting here, while I'm listening now, where does that person go? That's why he said, you can't be like that, because then you're just what? Deceiving yourself. That's why it's hard to look in the mirror and tell self how good self is. You don't believe it? Go home and try to lie to yourself today. Look at that person and they say, you have no sin. You are perfect before God and everybody else. Just try looking yourself in the eye in the mirror today. Tell yourself how grand you are, how beautiful you are. It's hard to do. Because you know you can't deceive yourself. We may fool people sometimes. But we can't fool ourselves anytime. We know the truth about ourselves. Verse 24 says, he beholds himself and goes his way, and straightway, there it is, circling in your Bible, forgets what manner of man he was. That faithful person who was at Bible study, that committed Christian while they were in the service doing the sermon, that person forgets who they are. Isn't there something? And all James is saying to us today, when you hear it, do it. Isn't there something? When you hear it, do it. Not just to add something else to the repertoire, but make sure that you are doing something. In Matthew's Gospel chapter 13, and the parallel Gospels of Luke, and I believe there's one brief passage about it, we get this parable about a sower that went forth to sow seed. And this really, Dr. Claude, helped me understand this periodic pondering situation. Talks about one hears the word when the word is given, because, and it falls by the wayside. Got it? Some hear the word and it falls among the thorns. Some hear it and it falls in the path. And then some hear it and it falls on good ground. The idea, we all hear. Tell your neighbor what I say, we all hear. Yeah, we all hear. We all hear. The parable emphasizes that the seed that is sown, it should be the message of the kingdom. And the soil that is represented in the parable of Matthew chapter 13 verses 1 through 23 represents people, or more so in particular, the hearts of men. My heart, your heart, is the soil that the word of God wants to get in. God does not just want us head people. Knowing, I know. If I started the scripture right now, some of you could finish quoting it before I got it out. It's all up here. But what God wants is what's up here to translate itself. Thank you, baby. Down here in the heart, so it'll translate to our feet, our hands, our mouth, and in our living. So we have enough people to say, I know what the Bible say. I know what the word of God says. And that's what makes it so difficult sometimes, because it's not just the hearing.
but it's the will to do what we hear. The human heart is compared to different kinds of soil that receive the seed or the word of God. So in Matthew 13, the parable about the sower and the seed is about ground, which could mean people who've heard the message of God over and over. Some ground, good ground, received it. Some heard it, did not take root. Some heard it, got roots, but didn't last. Some heard it, got roots, got choked. But it is a meaning that no matter what we hear, life is only measured by what we produce after hearing. If I had a dime for every day I frustrated my dear mother, bless her heart, and how many times, Lynn, I had to hear her say, "Boy, how many times I gotta tell you, huh? How many times do I have to tell you?" She was frustrated, Valerie. "Well, Robert, why won't you hear me?" And she was trying to say, "If you hear me, son, please let me see you translating what you hear into living a life of obedience and compliance." God must be so frustrated when he looks at all of us. Now, you know what you know. I know what I know. But when you can see all of us knowing what we know, and then God saying, like the old Wendy's commercial, "Where's the beef?" All this stuff you say you hear, all this stuff you say you know, all this stuff we say we've heard, God is saying, "Where's the evidence?" Some hear the message with great joy. Somebody say, "I love to hear the word." You know, y'all, say it for me. Say, "I love to hear the word." And it's not just, the word is not just to be joyously heard. That's like the rocky soil people. We hear it for the 20, 30 minutes we in here, but outside the doors we can't get traction. Some hear the message not with joy because it falls in places that are thorny and weedy. It gets choked. You'll be so happy here, then you go home to husband, wives, children, or parents, or cousins, or other relatives, and it seems like they just choke the word out of you. You walked out the door this morning, you had a stack of bills, it's still the first of the month, you didn't pay all of them. You got to walk by them same bills when you get home today. Don't let them things choke. Don't let it choke the word out of you. If God is able, God is able. Tell somebody, if God is able, he's able. He's able. God is able to help us get past that. So that's that periodic ponderer. He hears, but the word don't always take root. So no matter what he hears, he or she does not give the word of God time to really get a root that falls in good ground that produce. And when you read the parable, it says, "And some brought forth 30, 60, 90, and 100 fold." So all of us don't produce at the same what? Level or the same rate. But the truth is, we all ought to be what, Brother Darrell? Producing. Look at your neighbor and say, we all ought to be producing. So James has told us about these first two, this periodic ponderer who has to put work in. He's told us about the performer who just does what God tells them to do. But then this third person in this passage is the person I call a perseverer. Somebody say perseverer. One who presses. It's perseveres. They keep going no matter what. And I love to see people press their way. Some of you press your way to be here today. Look at somebody and say, "Child, I pressed to get here today." Some of us weren't feeling that well. You had a lot of things going on in life. You could think about a few more things you could add to your schedule. Isn't it amazing how many things we can think about doing on Sunday? I was talking to a friend the other day, and they were talking about how they were trying to get more active. I did. One of our members said, "Pastor, I got to leave. They came by the church. They wanted to do the right thing. Let me know they were leaving.
And they said, and I can't believe they're starting, listen, they're starting the conference on Sunday. Y'all, Sunday ain't sacred to a lot of people. Sunday is just another day. And sometimes you have to press through all of the desanctifying on Sunday. Look, I think I've talked about this before with our children and family marriage. That used to be a day, there was no such thing as a football or baseball game on Sunday for our children. Used to be a time. Used to be the only thing on Sunday was NFL football. Used to be. I remember when I was a little bitty child. But now every day, it's just considered another day. And if you don't determine, you're going to make Sunday Sunday. The world not. It is already crossing out. This is a day for a lot of people to wash cars, cut grass. Watch this. Relax. This is a chill day for a lot of people. That even means don't go to church. Sunday is the day people say, I'm going to take this day for me. We've already understood that 6 days God took to make the world. On the seventh day, God rested. And they say, man's number is not seven, man's number is six. To constantly remind us that we fall always a little short than God. And if we don't really work, or persevere, or press, or determine that we're not just going to hear, but we're going to do, the world is not going to make that determination for you. Look at verse 25, and I'm hurrying. But whosoever looketh into the perfect law of liberty and continueth therein, he being not a forgetful hearer, but a doer of the work, this man shall be blessed in his deed. Notice the phrase and underline it. Perfect law of liberty. Do you see that? Well, here's what it means. James, when he refers to the law of liberty, he's referencing the good news of the gospel of Jesus Christ, which although it is called here in James a law, it is not strictly a law, because a law comprises requirements and enforcement by sanction. So God does not give, watch this, salvation by requirements that are enforced by sanction. Salvation is a free will gift of grace. Says Paul in Ephesians chapter 2, I am saved by grace through faith in my Lord Jesus Christ. It is a gift from God. Yeah. Can't work for it, lest any man should boast. It is a work of God. Rather, James is saying that this declaration of righteousness of salvation in Christ, this perfect law of liberty, he said it makes a point to the Jewish mind of his brothers that he's trying to reach, that it is an entirely new way of God expressing to even the Jew that while you use law to bring you in compliance, God uses liberty. This is the word you can look up when you get home, and I'll just give it to you so that you can say it right when you get home. J-U-X-T-A. Y'all got that? J-U-X-T-A. What is that? Huh? Jutta. It is known in theology as a jutta position. In other words, one statement seems to contradict itself. Law of liberty, perfect law of liberty. Law and liberty are always odd. Talk to me, somebody here. He said, if you're going to have this perfect law of liberty, he said, you got to make sure that its position is not contradictory. So law and liberty, especially to the Jew, the entire new way of thinking. Paul uses the same technique when he talks about it in Romans 3:27. When you get there, he refers to it as the law of faith. He's just really saying it, the way God looks at it is not how we look at it. And so James says to the believer then, if you want to be free, whoever looks into the liberty, the grace of God,
the good news of the gospel and continues in the grace of God, the word of God. And I lost anybody here. If you continue in what God has established as good and right, and don't forget what God said. I like this. He said, then you can be a doer of the work and you will be blessed in your doing. That's a mouthful. I hope I did a good job with that. The perfect law of liberty. God gives me, Fred, God gives you the opportunity to look in his word, to hear what he got to say, and determine what's good. And he gives me liberty to believe him and to understand me. But I can only get the benefit of hearing what God said, what God told me, if I dare to do what God said, what I heard God say, what God told me to do. In other words, I can sit here, I can just take it all in, but if I never put it into action, tell somebody what it's my say. You got to hear it, but then you got to be willing to do it. Finally, he says in the last part of verse 25, not only the perfect law of liberty, look at the next part, past the conjunction, and continue. Somebody say continue. Some stuff, says Mary Williams, we can't just hear one time. How many times have you read Proverbs chapter 3? And each time you read it, you get a different inspiration from it. Trust in the Lord with all your heart. Lean not to your own understanding. And all your ways acknowledge him, and he will direct you. Just depends on what day it is, doesn't it? How many times have you heard Romans 8:28? And for we know that all things work together for the good of God, to them who love God, for those who are the called according to his purpose. Now, sometimes you just hear stuff over and over again. And each time you hear it, you think, I got it. The word of God is so good. And Hebrews, the writer of Hebrews chapter 12, when it talks about the word of God, he said, and the word of God is quick and powerful. It's live. It's a living word. Are y'all with me here? That means that on any given day, the word of God can morph itself into your situation and speak to you truth that you need to live by that day that didn't apply the other day. Okay, let's see. I said this about 4 weeks ago. Sometimes the word of God is for me, then sometimes the word of God is to me. On any given day, it's a good word. But then, Angela, there are some days when that word was especially, it hit me where I was. Yes, James is talking in a, what we call theologically as a general epistle. But the truth in the general epistle can especially apply to any believer or any group of people on any given day. Continue. Somebody say continue. John 8, 30 through 32 reads, and I read it from the King James Version. It says, and Jesus is speaking, as he spake these words, many believed on him. Watch this. As he spake these words. I'm going to say it one more time. Teresa, as he spake these words. Got it? Jesus spoke his word. As he spoke these words, it says, many believed on him. As Jesus spoke, many believed on him. Let's go to 31. Then said Jesus to those Jews which believed on him. So now we know who believed on him. In the group of believers, there were some Jews who previously didn't believe. He was Messiah, didn't believe he was the Son of God. It said, and those that believed on him, he said, if you, there it is, continue in my word, then you are my disciples. God, help me preach this right. Indeed. See, being who God wants us to be again, Sister Blackwell, it's not just about me being a good hearer, but it's about me doing. Continuing in the word to be a disciple. So some of our discipleship is impotent because we are not doers.
We're just hearers. We're just hearers. Some of us are still just banking the word, like we bank sick days, like we bank vacation days. We're not using it. We're just full of the word. Ask the neighbor with a smile. You got to smile next to him. Ask him, how full of the word are you? And verse 32 says, then, if ye know you should know the truth, and the truth will make you free. Everybody see that? The word is G3306 in the Greek. It is written in the Greek M-E-N-O. It is pronounced in the English mano, not mino, but mano. It literally means remain or abide. God wants us to build a tabernacle in listening. But then he wants to make sure that that's the address we come to at the end of every day. In other words, when I go out of my house, what I heard in my house, I'm going to abide in that. So that when I get home in the evening, I have lived in the word all day. So that while I'm away from the word, the mirror again, y'all with me here? David says, thy word have I hid in my heart that I may not sin thee. So wherever I go, if I hid the word in me, then the word goes with me. Y'all talk to me here just for a minute, y'all. And so I can't get away from hearing it, which gives me more inspiration or an encouragement to what do it, because it's with me. It's like the word of God has built a tabernacle in my heart. It lives in me. Ask your neighbor with a smile. Ask him, does the word of God live in you? Listen to this illustration. One day, George Mueller began praying for 5 of his closest friends. And after many months, one of them came to the Lord. 10 years later, 2 others were converted. It took 25 years before the 4 men were saved. It took what? 25 years before 4 men could be saved. Mueller persisted and he persevered in praying until his death. And at his death, for the 5th friend, although those 52 years later, he never gave up hope for the man. Somebody said, well, what happened, Pastor Manaway? Just trying to tell you, in Mueller's discussion, he says, my friend didn't live till I died. But I kept praying till I died so my friends could all find Jesus. Isn't that beautiful? He persevered. In other words, he didn't stop praying for folk no matter how long it took. There's the other epigram of the truth of persevering, and it sounds like this. It says, there is no poverty that can overtake diligence. Another says, by perseverance, the snail reached the ark of safety. And then finally, triumph is just added to try. In other words, you can't tell you're trying if you don't put some into it. You got to put some effort into it. And sometimes it takes some effort, some persevering, not to just hear what God says, but to what? Do what God says. Can I say to you today, as I take my seat, you'll not be surprised at the end of a day when you tell yourself, I'm tired. Do you know how much effort it takes in godly living? And when you're really trying to press your way to be a doer and not just a periodic ponderer, at the end of the day, sometimes you're weary and you're tired of mind. Somebody ought to say, thank God for the weariness of pressing my way through. Because finally in James 1 and 25, not only the perfect law of liberty, not only the continuing therein, but then there is finally Dr. Heather Clark, the producer. It says in the last clause of the verse, he being not a forgetful hearer,
but a doer of the work. It said, this man shall be blessed in his deeds. I don't know how you feel about it, but I don't want to just be going through for the sake of going through. A coming week after week to hear or preach the word of God. Because there comes a time when you gotta want to live what you hear. It said that if I would not be a forgetful hearer, but a doer of the work, then I would be blessed in my deeds. And you want to look at your neighbor and say, neighbor, I want my deeds to be blessed. The hymn writer said it like this. I don't want my living to be in vain. I don't want my labor to be in vain. Do you hear me? I want the Lord, when he calls my name, to say to me, servant, you've been faithful over a few things. Now come and enter into the joy of the Lord. There comes a time, tabernacle, when you want to see what you do for God bear fruit. And this scripture tells us that if we can do what we hear, God will bless our efforts. Some hear and believe, and then some hear and forget what they hear. And I want to be like the good ground of the parable of Jesus Christ. I want to be able to understand and receive the word, and then allow the word to accomplish in me God's will. The man, James says, also means the woman, which also means the person or the individual who will give themselves to being good ground.

the point of Jesus making him the sower and the seed, and the grass that's choked and the worm that's scorched, the worm that's devoured by the enemy. He lets us know that the secondary truth of the teaching is that somebody ought to tell us the truth so we can hear the word of God. And we need to understand, some may not hear it.

tonight. My challenge to us today is go home full of the word of God. Tell your husbands and your wives, your children and your grandchildren, tell your nephews and your nieces what the Lord has said in your life. Ain't God all right? Find out who does or do not have a Bible in their possession. Put it in their hand and give them a godly blessing. Tell them that the only thing sure I can give you is the word of God. Can I get a witness here? The doer does not go away from the conviction of the correcting mirror. He learns to tarry to examine himself according to the word of God. Can I get a witness here? Find somebody and tell them with a smile. Tell them, neighbor, the next time you get in your mirror, please don't be in a hurry to run away so quick. Stay there for a moment. Tarry if you must and say to God, Lord, please show me my cracks and my imperfections. Show me my shortcomings and my missteps. Please show me where I turn left when I should have stayed right. Can I get a witness here? I love the psalm that said to me, God's word is a lamp to my feet and a light on my path. And I want my deeds to be blessed. Can I get a witness here? Shake your neighbor's hand and say, neighbor, if you want what you've been doing to be blessed and see the benefits of your labor, make a commitment right now. Mother Jackie, I'm gonna do what I hear God telling me to do. I'm gonna make a commitment not to just read for the sake of reading,

0: do that, you gotta work till the day is done. 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Can I get one witness to wave your hand and say, my heart is fixed, my mind is made up, ain't gonna all right.
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1: 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Feel bad. Honey, if they've done something wrong, they should feel bad. Remember, we're not just raising kids. We're raising future adults who will be blazing new trails and making the world a better place for generations to come. 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I'm Ebony Funderburk, your Glamazon mom. 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
0: That's a mommy moment. 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
2: 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We have church up in here.

0: the weather gets cooler, we keep getting hotter.
1: Women who have lung cancer may not show any early symptoms of the disease. Men diagnosed with the disease often have a precondition called chronic obstructive pulmonary disease that permanently reduces lung function. The condition almost always paves the way for lung cancer, but women rarely present this condition. The American Cancer Society says that there will be about 175,000 new cases of lung cancer this year, and it will kill 162,000 people. Lung screenings are not a routine part of a health screening, so if you are a woman who has a history of smoking, ask your doctor for a test. Lung cancer is by far the deadliest cancer in the world, male or female. If you smoke, quit. If you can't do it alone, get help. I'm Alexis Comer.

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So hit me up at 866-92-SWEAT, 866-927-9328. Now, I know you had a beautiful day today, so let's do this, okay? 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
3: Hey, this is Keith. 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
4: It's Cynthia Keith. Hey, Keith.
3: Hey, baby. How you doing? What can I do for you tonight?
4: Well, just call me and say hey.
3: 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How you doing? You good?
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4: 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Are you good?
3: I can't complain, hon.
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3: Thank you for checking on me. 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
4: 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I'll talk to you later.
3: All right, baby. Bye-bye.
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1: 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And I hope the night is going just fine for you.

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4: Hello, who am I speaking to?
5: This is Dee Dee.
4: Hey, Dee Dee, how you doing, baby? What's going on with you tonight?
5: I'm good. How are you, Keith?
4: I'm good. Where you calling from, Dee Dee?
5: I'm calling from Georgia.
4: Okay, what can I do for you tonight, babe?
5: Well, I have an apology for my husband. He's incarcerated, and I haven't been 100% honest with him. He's been incarcerated for a couple of years, and...
4: How many years?
5: About 4.
4: Okay, that's a long time.
5: Yeah, it is.
4: I can imagine what you're getting ready to tell me, but go ahead.
5: I mean, I've been a good wife and everything. I've been by his side and everything, but I did get involved with someone, and you know, I wasn't honest with him throughout this whole time up until now. I mean, maybe it was just my conscience eating at me.
4: Did you get involved mentally, emotionally, or physically?
5: All of the above.
4: I knew you were gonna say that. I can only say if I was in that situation, I might be hurt if I was where he was incarcerated, but reality would have to set in. 4 years is a very, very, very long time.
5: And that's true.
4: I think I would have to man up and realize I wouldn't even want to know, to be honest with you, because it would be pretty hard on you to tell me that while I was incarcerated that you were having an affair with someone else. So I pretty much would want to just not know. I would want to just think or believe in my heart that it wasn't going on, but reality would have to set in eventually.
5: Time has a way of wearing a person down.
4: Time has a way of making people do things that they would not normally do.
5: Exactly. I mean, he doesn't look at it like that, but
4: okay.
5: I just want to say that I'm sorry to him.
4: Okay, well, I hope you work that out, baby. I know that's got to be very hard for you because you're torn between two people. And when you're torn between two people, it's always hard.
5: Yes.
4: All right, baby girl. Thank you for checking in. Love you, girl.
5: Love you, too. Bye.
4: All right, bye.
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2: Hey, this is Keith. Who am I speaking to?
4: Hi, Keith. This is Andrea.
2: Hey, Andrea. How you doing, baby? What's going on?
4: I'm fine. How are you?
2: I'm good. What can I do for you today?
4: My confession is a good confession. I love my husband very much.
2: Okay.
4: And I just wanted to confess that.
2: Oh, that's all you want to confess?
4: That's all I want to confess. I don't have any juicy gossip tonight. But,
2: okay. You ever cheated on your husband?
4: No.
2: Oh, okay. I just wanted to make sure now.
4: No, never cheated.
2: All right, that's a good thing. You're a good girl then, huh?
4: Yeah, I'm a good girl.
2: All right, baby. Thank you for checking in. Love you, girl.
4: Okay, thank you.
2: Bye-bye.
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2: Hi, this is Keith. Who am I speaking to?
3: This is Dominique Stallworth.
2: Hey, Dominique, how you doing? Where you calling from, my brother?
3: Tuscola, sir.
2: What can I do for you tonight, Dominique?
3: I'm looking for a girl who's basically older than me. At least a woman who can respect me for me. Any girl I'm trying to find who's basically younger than me, who's after my money, or who's already had a child. And I've already looked everywhere in Pensacola and just don't have no luck. Do you at least have any idea? Or at least know any clues?
2: I'm listening. You said you got a lot of money, and everybody you meet chasing you for your money?
3: Yes, sir.
2: What do you do for a living?
3: I work at the base at the Naval Air Station at Building 3900. I'm working on some extra hours throughout the summer.
2: You got that long paper, and they chasing you for that long paper, huh?
3: Not really, but they do love it from afar.
2: They love you from afar?
3: Yes, sir. Problem is, every time I talk to them, it's like all they want is money or they use a baby mama's. I'm just not ready to deal with that.
2: Hey, man, how old are you?
3: 21.
2: You're a young boy. Well, you got to give yourself time. You still basically wet behind the ears, man. Nah, I'm just joking with you, dog. You have to give yourself a little time, huh? You haven't been out there long enough to come across every type of woman that you might come across. And if you're a stand-up kind of guy, I'm quite sure you're definitely going to run across someone that appreciates you and that you appreciate. And they won't be after you for, you know, just your money if you think that's what it's all about.
3: Yes, sir.
2: All right, take care of yourself.
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I don't want to get too attached, but I feel like I already am. My mind's telling me one thing, but I guess I should listen to my heart.

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1: 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So call me at 866-92-SWEAT. 866-927-9328. 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

0: Where were you and what were you doing when this song was out, baby? 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

0: 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I'm your host, KG Smooth. Hope your weekend went well. We're about to smooth out your Sunday fun day. 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

0: It's Love and R&B. I'm your host, KG Smooth. Tomorrow, the first out of the month, it also kicks off Black Music Month. And for the Monday mini concert tomorrow night in the second hour, we're going to do a producers series all month long. And so the first singer, songwriter, producer that we are going to feature tomorrow is Babyface. Yeah, going to feature some songs written and produced by Babyface, some of his biggest hits for the Monday mini concert as we celebrate Black Music Month with Love and R&B.
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0: You're listening to Love & R&B. I'm your host, KG Smooth. What's trending in R&B? Grammy award-winning singer and songwriter Peabo Bryson has suffered a stroke and is currently under medical care. Peabo Bryson, known for his songs Feel the Fire, Can You Stop the Rain, the Disney songs, which he won an Oscar for, Beauty and the Beast, and A Whole New World. Yeah, is currently under medical care, so we send that love, healing energy to Peabo Bryson. Also trending today, we lost another great, one of the founders of the Commodores, Ronald LaPrade. He was a bass player and a co-founder. He has died at the age of 75. His daughter had posted the news on her Instagram story, saying that it's with a heavy heart that I must announce that my father, Ronald LaPrade, has passed. He helped found the Commodores alongside Lionel Richie back in 1968 when they were students at Tuskegee Institute. And also trending, the Roots Picnic is going down in Philly. Jay-Z headlined last night, brought out Jasmine Sullivan and Bilal. Brandy did an incredible set. And tonight, Erykah Badu is going to headline. And that's what's trending in R&B. Back with more music. This is Love & R&B.
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1: 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I'm sorry.

0: This is Love and R&B. I'm KG Smooth. Another post that I saw from your emotional healing coach on Twitter. She said, date people who are gentle with you because love is ethical before it is emotional. That part gets skipped a lot. Attraction and chemistry can be loud, but even trauma has chemistry too. So none of that means anything. A lot of people are terrible at repair. They don't know how to sit with shame without turning it into defensiveness and feeling accused. You bring something up calmly, carefully, already bracing yourself. They hear an attack. You name a feeling, they hear a threat to their identity. You ask for clarity, they respond with distance. You can't build with someone who treats repair like a power struggle. Every attempt to connect turns into something you regret saying. They fight you for bringing things up, for the audacity to need something at all. If someone can't meet you in repair, don't try to teach them. Empathy will explain them forever. Your body will tell you the truth immediately. The music continues next hour. This is Love and R&B.
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Welcome inside Love and R&B with KG Smooth. Tomorrow night in the second hour, it's the Monday mini concert. We're doing a producer series as we celebrate Black Music Month, which kicks off tomorrow. And our producer for tomorrow night is the one and only Babyface. Yes, we're going to be featuring songs that were written and produced by Babyface for the Monday mini concert as we celebrate Black Music Month all June long with love and R&B.

0: It's 11 R&B. I'm KG Smooth. The R&B world has lost another OG, Foster Silvers, who was a child prodigy born in Memphis, Tennessee, launched his career at just 11 years old with the song Misdemeanor.
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0: Released in 1973, the single peaked at number 7 on the Billboard R&B charts. And back then, you know, there are vocal comparisons to the king of pop, Michael Jackson. We do kind of sound like him. And also, the D.O.C., their song, It's Funky Enough, from 1989, they sampled this song as well. But yeah, he died at the age of 64 after battling stage 4 pancreatic cancer. So sending love, healing energy to the Silvers, his family, who he sang with after his solo career and during. So yeah, it's just, man, that damn cancer. Coming back with more music, this is Lovin' R&B.
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0: 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To fund these activities, CBEC raises money based on its nonprofit status and uses the proceeds to fund these activities that benefit our community. All contributions to CBEC are tax deductible. 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

0: This is Love and R&B with KG Smooth. The next hour, wine time. Wine time after the fact. Going through your voicemail messages, getting your responses to wine times that we talked about that I didn't get to. But I am tonight. So stay with me. Next hour, it's wine time after the fact on Love and R&B.
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Welcome inside Living R&B with KG Smooth. It's wine time after the fact at 844-258-8RNB. Was going through your voicemail messages, seeing what y'all were saying about various wine times. I found a very interesting one when we were talking about when should you have the discussion once you're dating, when should the conversation come up about being exclusive? So I've got some of your voicemail messages that you left for me. It's wine time on Loving R&B.

0: 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It's Wine Time After the Fact, playing your voicemail messages from when we talked about when dating, when should the conversation be had about being exclusive.
1: Hi, my name is Arthur. I'm calling you from the Washington metropolitan area, nation's capital. And about that question, I think that conversation should happen on date one, because we meet so many people, and whether we're interested in them or not, we don't really know, but we know whether we're interested in a long-term relationship, or if we're just flirting, or we just looking for a friend. So I think that immediately that should be discussed. What are your views on type situation? I think that's what I want to say about that. Now look, I'm 70 years of age, and I don't think I want to invest in anyone and then find out that they're really not looking to be exclusive at this point in their life. So why wait about 2 or 3 months to find that out? Okay, bye now.
0: Well, thank you, Arva, for calling and listening. It's Wine Time After the Fact on Love and R&B.
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0: It's 11 R&B with KG Smooth. Wine time after the fact. Playing back your voicemail messages at 844-2588-R&B when we were talking about when dating, when should the conversation be had about being exclusive?
1: When that person is for you in a way that nobody else is, and then when you feel the need to be there for that person, for that person, unlike for anybody else, then I think that's the time where, you know, exclusivity comes into play. I mean, you know, if necessary, you discuss it. But, you know, when you're there for that person and that person is there for you, and, you know, and there's nobody else, you know, on the outside for you, and, you know, and you feel this, you know, that he or, you know, that she, that person has nobody else, then, you know, that's where the exclusivity should come in. And if you feel the need to, then you should discuss.
0: Thanks for leaving that voice message. I got more of your responses. This is Wine Time After the Fact on Love & R&B.
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0: This is Love and R&B with KG Smooth. It's wine time after the fact, playing back your voicemail messages from when we talked about when you're dating, when should you all have the conversation about being exclusive?
1: Hello, this is Rudy and friends in Durham, North Carolina. We're listening to the radio now. There was a question about when someone should share that they're non-monogamous when you're dating someone. It's got to be within the first 10 dates. If you're going to have an emotional sexual connection with someone, then you need to disclose your non-monogamy preferences before then. If you're having loosey-goosey fun times, it's more flexible. But if you're having an emotionally driven sexual connection with someone, you should talk about being non-monogamous before then. This nonsense about after a month, after 6 months, a month tops, y'all. Be respectful.
0: Well, thank you for your call. Next hour, we're going to be sharing your love story. This is Love and R&B.
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0: right, y'all. Rick Smile, the morning show. Hey, listen, we are on CS706. Gary said, listen. Hey, we are so excited, y'all, to get Jeff Johnson on. In the meantime, hey, we are having the cruise, y'all, the One Voyage Cruise hosted by me, Ricky Smiley, and your favorite morning show is going to be there. Y'all come have a good time with us, man. Listen, hey, it's going to be bigger, bolder, and on a brand new ship. One Voyage 2026 is here. 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Listen, Jeff Johnson got three things you need to know. What up, Jeff?
1: What up, Rick? How you feeling, everybody? Good to be with y'all this morning.
0: Man, good to be with you, man.
1: Man, listen, I know that many of you know we are in this birthday, this 250th birthday of the United States of America, and there is both horror and comedy to go around.
2: Right.
1: There is going to be all kinds of celebrations from all kinds of people. And some of you know, some of you may not know, that for over the last 4 years, there has been a bipartisan commission that is invested in by people on both sides of the aisle to figure out ways and programming and events and content to celebrate America's 250th birthday. So your boy, President Donald Trump, decides he wants to have a concert where he invites folks from all over musical walks of life. I don't know how they decided who these people were going to be, but you had Vanilla Ice, you had Flo Rida, the list goes on, right? But what happened is they invited these people and engaged them and even confirmed them as if they were part of the bipartisan commission, only for them to find out that they were not. And the responses and the speed with which these people have come off this list has been hilarious to me.
2: Greatness. I mean, within hours.
1: It has been hilarious.
2: Yes.
1: And I'm talking about, the thing that got me is these are people that aren't, by and large, are people that aren't being invited to anything else.
2: Like Morris Day and the Time? What are you talking about? Like, why would they be going there anyway? Of course they're going to pull
3: MC.
2: Out.
1: I don't even know how you could say Millie Vanilli when it ain't two of them no more.
2: Right.
1: Right. Like,
2: what in the world?
1: I don't know which was Millie or which was Vanilli, but it's only one of them. And they got invited.
2: Right.
1: But here's the funny thing is Flo Rida is still on the list.
2: And so is Vanilla Ice.
3: Yeah.
2: So keep that in mind when you listen to Flo Rida. Just know he's still going right now as of today.
1: But where? But I think the serious part of this, y'all, is that for the next year, we are going to be seeing celebrations, program, memories, conversations about 250 years of America. And my hope, and I'm even involved with some organizations that are making sure we control our own programs and own narratives about that. I am working with some young people in particular, not on the celebration of the first 250, but what do our babies want the next 250 years of America to look like? And what are we doing, imagining, thinking, growing, investing in? How are we going to move? Because the crazy part is, yo, we've only been out of slavery half the time we were in it.
2: Hmm.
1: And when you think about that, it really is amazing where we are as a people. But what it also does is, with all of the insanity that we're navigating, how are we going to imagine? How are we going to build? How are we going to move? How are we going to work? Because there's so much conversation about what everybody else is doing to us. But we literally have the ability to create a different kind of vision of what the next 250 years of America will be, regardless of what anybody else does. And I'm actually excited about it. Y'all, let me know. Hit me at Jeff Nation on IG. Let me know if you could imagine something for the next 250 years of America, what would it be?
0: Yeah, that's deep right there. Hey, appreciate it, Jeff. Let everybody know how you can be reached again.
1: Y'all hit me at Jeff Nation on IG. Love y'all. Have a fantastic Monday, y'all. Talk to you Thursday.
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11: Every Saturday from 11 a.m. to 7 p.m., it's Throwback Saturday. Oh, you love the old cuts? Let's see how sharp your IQ is on old school cuts. You name the song in 3 seconds.
12: Oh, no, I got the one for sure. Al Green, Tired of Being Alone.
11: Oh, come on.
12: Wait until the chorus.
11: You got to be quicker than that. Let's see about this one here.
12: All right, got it. James Brown, that's my Big Payback. That's easy. I got that. Come on now. Give me something challenge. Give me a challenge.
11: You want a hard one. What do you think it is? Time's up.
12: Oh,
11: time's
12: no. Up. This is like time's a wedding up. Song time's for sure.
11: Up. How about this one here, bro?
12: I should have kept my mouth closed now. I can't hear this challenge.
11: Oh, you don't know? How about this one here?
12: Hey, boom. Give me that Steve Harvey, the butt. Doing the butt. Hey.
11: Throwback Saturday. Every Saturday from 11 a.m. to 7 p.m. right here at 1620 KYIZ and 1480 KBMS. 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
12: 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Still laughing. 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

0: straighter than I was. Now, when people judging me, and as they will and they do, because that ain't right, but they do, and I ain't walking just the way they walk, then here come the criticism. I get it all the time. Stop wanting credit all the time and give out some credit where credit is due. Instead of having somebody patting you on your back all the time, why don't you tell people it was God, man, that you don't really know how you made it, that really, man, you have no explanation for your success, or you have no explanation why you still existing today. Why don't you tell somebody it was God today? Don't be ashamed. It's the truth, ain't it? I mean, really, man, let's give God some credit here. Give God the credit and the glory and the honor. And like that plaque said, you can go as far as you want in life if you don't mind who gets the credit. All right.
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1: But Sister Odell, Abraham and Solomon, they had Solomon. Multiple wives.
0: You lead the Bible out this.
1: Stating the facts.
0: Hey, okay. Hey, watch yourself. You just rang the bell. Don't get yourself back in there. Yeah?
2: No, you did not.
0: You don't go and drag up nothing in the Old Testament, try to use it as an example. You close to God now. You ought to know better. Your daddy was a preacher and everything. You can ring my bell. Ring the bell.
2: Really, Sister Odell?
0: Ding-a-ling-a-ling.
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6: Born April 5th, 1856, Booker T. Washington was an African-American educator, author, orator, and advisor to the presidents of the United States. Between 1890 and 1915, Washington was the dominant leader in the African-American community. Washington, as the guest of President Theodore Roosevelt in 1901, was the first African-American ever invited to the White House.
7: Washington chose values to live his life by that became a source of inspiration to others, but as importantly, gave strength and power to his own character. He became a famous educator, speaker, activist, leader, thinker, and a builder of character. He advised three U.S. presidents, McKinley, Roosevelt, and Taft.
6: April 7, 1940, Washington became the first African-American to be depicted on a United States postage stamp. Booker T. Washington. Inside Black History, I'm Rhonda Nolan.
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0: Ladies and gentlemen, let me have your undivided attention, please. This is my radio voice. This is the voice I choose to do radio in. Now, it's very close to my real voice, but my real voice is my radio voice. That's how that sound right there. That makes sense? It doesn't. Okay, ain't no problem. Steve Harvey Morning Show is what it is. You got a problem with that? Gratitude is how we start this show. Want everybody to be aware of the fact now that God is good, that God created this day. As the word says, this is the day that the Lord has made. Ain't but one body can make a day, and that's Lord God Almighty. Understand that. The only reason you have breath of life is because of God Almighty. You need to understand that. So with them two things in mind, who gives us breath, life, and a new day, we ought to thank him for that. Don't let that go by you today. Come on now. Don't get regular, because you ain't. Steve Harvey Morning Show, Shirley Strawberry Carly for real, Mississippi Monica, Junior the Comeback Kid, and the legend that is Nephew Tommy. Junior, what's on your mind, man?
1: Well, Unc, I got to tell you this. Tomorrow, am I going to get on your nerves tomorrow, Unc? Like, how do I handle you tomorrow? Because your golf tournament is tomorrow. You're doing the golf tournament tomorrow. Get our quality time?
0: What do you mean, how do you handle me?
1: Yeah, no, Unc, I said, how you handle me? Like, I'm probably going to get on your nerves in the first 5 minutes. You're going to look away in a minute.
2: You don't even play golf.
1: Yeah, but I'm going to the golf tournament, though.
2: Yeah, what you
0: going to do before? Yeah, that's the question. What are you doing at the golf tournament?
1: Anything you need me to do, pretty much follow you. That's what I'm going to do, pretty much.
2: Just follow him.
0: No, that's not what you're there for. Let me ask you a question. Are you hosting the
1: Well, I'm doing stuff you don't want to do. But when I ain't doing that, I'm following you. That's how I'm looking at it.
0: Well, you can't do stuff I don't want to do.
1: Well, I'm going to do all the talking for you. But after that, in between now, where everybody playing golf, I'm just be following.
0: No, what I'm asking you a question. You see, you're on my nerves.
2: You got on his nerves already.
0: and I'm just trying to ask you, why did the foundation director invite you to the golf tournament? To do what?
1: I don't know. I don't even know why they called me. First of all, that's a real question. Why they even called?
2: Maybe you're going to pass out water or something.
3: You're going
0: to
3: host?
0: Junior, are you supposed to host the...
1: Yeah.
3: The awards ceremony.
0: You know, the awards and all like that.
1: Huh? Yeah, I do that. But before that happened, though, we got like 6 hours. We're going to have to be together. Do I need to bring you something? You want me to bring you something?
0: Yeah, man.
2: You finna ride?
0: When she told you to come, and she said 6 hours with Steve, that's what she told you?
1: That's why I went.
0: What did she tell you?
1: I love you, Unc. You are my mentor. I get 6 hours with my mentor. I can't even believe the knowledge I'm finna get on tomorrow. That's gonna be a lot of knowledge.
3: Okay.
0: You ain't gonna believe the time you're gonna get. That's what you ain't gonna believe.
3: That's a compliment.
0: Junior, I ain't got 6 hours for nobody.
3: That's a compliment, Steve. He's saying he's
1: no, Shirley. This is what I love about him. I'm a do this. I'm a do the war show for him. I'm gonna do that part for him. Mm-hmm. But everything after that, it's just me and him. You want a blanket? I got an extra blanket. You want one?
0: Hey, June.
3: All right.
0: After that award show, we go home.
3: All right. Coming up at 32 minutes after the hour, we have the pastors with a word right after this.
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0: 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It is time now, ladies and gentlemen, for the pastors with a word, ladies and gentlemen. Yes. I can't wait.
1: Let me clear my soak.
2: Clear it.
1: That's my favorite part. All right, now. We is here today for a word of Deacon Def Jam's preference and due diligence. Knowing that he is working for the multiplication.
2: Yes.
1: And the ostentuity of us being.
2: Ostentuity.
1: Ladies and gentlemen, Def Jam.
2: Yes, Pastor. Let's see. We're going to bring a word this morning. We are coming from the from the Old Testament of R&B, the Old Testament of R&B. If you go to the book of Jackson and you will go the fifth chapter where Michael is speaking on butterflies.
3: Amen.
1: All right. And
2: it starts.
1: Let me clarification for the congregation. We're not, the book of Jackson is not Freddy.
2: Right. Yeah, that's second Jackson.
1: Just to be clear.
3: Amen, Pastor. Preach, Pastor.
1: Amen.
2: Now, it starts off, it says, all you got to do is walk away and pass me by.
1: Stop right there. All you got to do is just walk by me. That's all it takes. Read.
2: Don't acknowledge my smile when I try to say hello to you. Yeah.
1: Stop right there. Look dead at me. Saw me smile at you. And you act like you don't see it. Read.
2: And all you got to do is not answer my calls when I'm trying to get through.
1: Stop right there. You see my number come up.
3: Yes, sir.
1: Time after time after time.
3: Amen.
4: Yes, sir.
1: I once had a song that asked you to remember the time.
2: Yes.
1: We was on the phone till 3.
2: Yeah.
1: What about us? You and me. Read.
2: Yeah, you went to chapter 7. Yeah, but let's go back here. Keep me wondering why, when all I can do is sigh, I just wanna touch you.
1: Stop right there. Knowing what you know about me.
2: Yeah.
1: Seeing how I'm is when I'm around you.
2: Yeah.
1: Why is you constantly ignoring me? Watch out now. Read.
2: I just want to touch and kiss, and I wish I could be with you tonight. Cause you.
1: Stop right there. See. Hold right there. See, you need to be clear now. All our work.
2: Yeah.
1: He touches, kisses.
2: Yeah.
1: I ain't having nothing else. I ain't saying nothing about you getting undressed.
2: Nothing like that.
3: You didn't, Pastor.
1: I ain't asked you to step out your drawers.
2: No, you didn't.
4: What happened?
3: What happened?
2: Make it plain.
1: I did not ask her to step out her drawers.
2: No, you didn't.
1: I just want to hug and kiss. That's all.
2: That's it.
1: See how they work out? Draw all. Breathe.
2: And it said, what did I say? I wish I could be with you tonight. Then it picks up as it says, cause you give me butterflies inside.
1: Stop right there. Butterflies is flapping around inside of me every time you walk by and ignore my smile. All I do is sigh.
4: Wrap it up. Yeah. Woo. Come on, Pastor. Mm-hmm. Bring it home.
1: Getting tired now.
3: Amen.
1: Yeah. Of you ignoring me and these butterflies. Read.
2: All I got to say is that I must be dreaming. Can't be real. You're not here with me. See, but I can feel you near to me.
1: Stop right there. I'm tripping now.
2: Yeah.
1: I don't know if I'm dreaming, if I'm up, if I'm sleeping, if I'm awake, if I'm crazy, if I'm talking, am I yawning, what going on? But you see me tripping.
4: Mm-hmm.
1: All I got is butterfly. I ain't asked you nothing but for some hugs and some kisses. I ain't said nothing about nothing else. Read.
4: Amen.
2: I caress you. Let you taste just so blissful. Listen, I would give you anything. Baby, just make my dream come true.
1: Oh, stop baby. Right there.
2: Yeah.
1: I ain't going to keep asking you now. For these hugs and kisses, you gonna fold my hand in a minute now. I've said it as meekly and nice and kind as I can. All you got to do is pass me by.
2: Come on now, take it home
1: and not acknowledge my smile.
4: Yes, sir.
1: All I have to do is sigh.
4: Come
1: now
4: on.
1: I'm asking you specifically for just hugs and kisses. And for some reason, you ignoring that too. You're going to force my hand, girl. You're going to make it be more than butterflies. I'm going to swoop down like a condor and an eagle on a perch and tear some skin off your back. You're going to make me snatch your wig off your head, pull your lace front back. I'm going to tear the glue out your scalp. You're going to mess around if you don't honor me with just a little bit of love. All I wanted was a hug and a kiss. You're going to make me do something else. Let the church say amen.
4: Amen.
2: Amen.
4: Amen.
2: Amen.
4: Amen. Amen. All right. Okay. Thank you, Pastor. Thank you, Deacon Def Jam. Coming up next, it is Ask the CLO, our Chief Love Officer, Steve Harvey, in the building right after this.
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0: This is Steve Harvey more on the show, man. Ain't nobody playing with y'all.
1: Shirley, can you hear Cat dog?
0: Shirley, what you did can't he say? Hear Cat.
2: Yeah. He said what did he seconds. Say? Time?
0: Pretty oh, close.
3: About 30 seconds ago, he said 10 seconds.
2: Oh, sorry.
0: Pretty close to that. He did not quite go there.
2: Sometimes I can't hear
0: Shirley,
2: you when I'm talking.
0: Shirley. Shirley can't. Shirley.
2: Yeah, I can hear you now.
0: She can't. Shirley can't. What?
2: Thank
0: Shirley.
2: You.
0: So that's what I that's what he was saying to me and Tommy.
2: Oh, is that what he was saying? Yeah.
0: Shirley. 10 seconds.
2: Not Cat. Maybe you guys.
0: 30 seconds
2: but not
0: ago.
2: Cat. I know. Not Cat. Maybe you guys.
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6: Coming up at the top of the hour in entertainment news, we will talk about the empty nest syndrome. It is a real thing. Carla, you know a lot about that. We'll talk about it. We'll fill you in on the Harvey Foundation.
7: We don't know nothing about that yet.
6: Well, she's thinking about it. She's been thinking about it a lot. We'll fill you in also on the Harvey Foundation's annual celebrity golf tournament. We'll tell you about Junior Sickle Cell Awareness event this weekend in Dallas. You don't want to miss that. And that is all coming up at the top of the hour. But right now, it's time to ask the CLO, our Chief Love Officer, Steve Harvey. All right, here we go with Julie in Pine Bluff. Julie writes, an old friend called me and I didn't mention it to my husband. I posted a picture on Mother's Day and the man commented that it was good catching up with me. My husband is mad over nothing. Am I supposed to tell him about all of my calls?
7: Oof, no.
6: Mm-hmm.
7: No, I don't recommend that you do.
6: No.
7: But this social media, well, I don't, what he follows your social media. That's your problem. Now you're posting stuff, but you ain't got him blocked. Now he telling you it was good catching up. He know what he posted. He could have just texted you that or said that to you.
6: Right.
7: You know, he put that on your social media page.
6: Mm-hmm.
7: Being messy and extra.
6: For the world. Uh-huh.
7: Right. Mm-hmm. Yeah. See, it was good catching up. But he want everybody to know that.
6: Right.
7: That's crazy.
6: Mm-hmm.
7: He weak. I think he a weak dude. He real. He messy. He got a lot of. He got tendencies. He got messy tendencies.
6: Messy tendencies. Okay. All right. Mm-hmm.
8: Not a man. Mm-hmm.
6: Lauren in Buffalo writes, I have a work wife instead of a work husband. It is a joke in the office because we do lunch together and because she gave me flowers on my birthday. Both of us are married to men, so the jokes are annoying. Should I stop being friendly with her at work?
7: No, you should just tell the people to stop joking like that.
6: Yeah.
7: Because it's starting to sound offensive. Just go to them and just tell them, hey, look, I don't mind you all, you know, having a great work atmosphere and everything, but I don't like the fact that you're calling us work wives and both of us have husbands and it's starting to feel like you're implying some other things. So just cool it with that and we can still go out to lunch and have a great work atmosphere. I enjoy working with everyone here. I just want it to be an enjoyable environment.
6: May I remind you that that does not work on this show. Great advice, but if we tell you we don't like something, then you know you hammer it home for us. You that's what you.
7: Yeah, well, you know, I
9: what HR class?
6: I know.
7: Well, it's great not the advice, HR though. Class; it's the HR person that I hired for the company. I hired the HR person for this company, and
8: HR
7: I don't know.
8: Stand
7: see
8: for?
7: Y'all, HR stand for he right.
3: Don't ask again.
6: We are moving on to Wayne in Montgomery. Great advice though, CLO. Wayne in Montgomery writes, yeah, I'm constantly doing stuff to impress my wife's so-called friends. Yesterday, she asked me to take her and pick her up from an event because she wanted her friends to see me spoiling her. Why is she so worried about what others think? But
7: she flexing. She's showing off what she got.
6: Yeah.
7: See, one of her friends, because one of her friends and did something in front of everybody. Girl, your man do that for you? And she went, wait a minute, hold on. Baby, come drop me off and pick me up. And had a door open when I walked down there.
6: They practiced at home, too.
7: And can you wear a really short, tight black jacket that look like...
6: you're a driver? A chauffeur?
7: Okay, but you don't have to look like a driver. You can monkey grinder, organ grinder, monkey. You can be anything you want. Be no pure cat when I get on there.
6: I don't know what's wrong with
8: because they got the short jackets on.
7: Yeah.
6: All right. All right.
7: Oh, baby, so, when I come down open the door, you ain't even got to act like you own it. And oh, by the way, I'm going to ride in the back.
6: But he wants to know why she's so worried about what these other ladies think. I mean, her coworkers. Why?
7: Bro, just give her that.
6: Yeah. Yeah. That's she not a lot. It.
7: Don't worry
6: That's
7: about
6: not
7: that.
6: A lot, just though, to her drop that. Her off and pick her up. I mean, really.
7: Man, yeah. I've done stuff in front of Marjorie's friends and got, girl, he brought you.
6: I mean,
7: they were down in her little girl room down there talking.
6: Uh-huh. Mm-hmm.
7: I got these special coffee pots where you put the grind in the bubble. It's a tube that goes down into a bigger glass tube and there's water in it with like a Bunsen burner under it. You light the Bunsen burner and the coffee grinds is in the top. And after a while, the water boils and it goes up over the top and it seeps the coffee back down into the pot. I set that up for them in there and bought them little 6 coffee cups down there for them and lit that fire. And they hadn't seen that before. And then bought the little cream and sugar down there. Boy.
6: You got points, didn't you? Oh, you got points.
7: Points and everything else.
9: All right now.
8: Did you pop your collar up when you walked
9: in? Pop your collar. Stunting moment.
7: I got the 3 P's down pat.
6: What are the 3 P's?
9: What are the...
3: Mm-mm. I'm scared to ask this.
6: Can't talk.
9: Okay,
6: protection.
9: Next question.
6: Yeah. Protection, proclaiming, and one more.
3: Hey, profess.
7: Well, when you do it for a woman, though, you get points.
6: Uh-huh.
9: And that's
7: popularity.
9: It.
7: Popularity.
8: Uh-huh. Yeah. And then the last one you say, I got it.
6: All right, Terry, this is the last one. Terry in South Haven writes, I'm a 39-year-old divorced female. Listen to this, guys. I had sex with a guy that lives down the street. The guy said he felt bad, so he told my ex-husband. My ex-husband wants to talk to me about it. Do I owe my ex an explanation on why I slept with that man?
7: What you really need to do is find out why you slept with the little boy down the street.
6: He felt badly.
7: Go tell it.
6: Yeah.
9: Kiss and tell.
7: Hey, man, I felt bad, man. I went on up there and slept with your ex-wife, man. I felt bad. Man, first of all, your ex-husband ain't got no respect on that block. Because I don't know how he thought you'd be okay to come up to him and say that.
6: Yeah.
7: I felt bad. Well, let me show you what else you finna feel.
6: You stunt.
7: Because just for telling me, I'm going to put hands on you. Just for telling me.
6: Yeah.
9: Oh, wow.
7: Not because it's her, but you think you can just come up to me and just start talking to me, man, like I ain't nothing?
6: Again, it's his ex, so she's grown. She could do what she wants to do now, right? It doesn't matter who she sleeps with.
7: How did you sleep with a guy down the street that would go tell your ex-husband? Why is he
6: No, I get
7: you?
6: That, yeah.
9: She didn't know he was going to kiss and tell and run his
6: yeah.
9: mouth. She probably didn't know that at the time.
3: We got to start jumping.
7: Ladies, I'm telling y'all, it ain't the problem ain't that she owe him an explanation. The problem is her choice in men
6: and
7: how she got herself in that position where he would go down there and be so messy.
6: Yeah. All right. Thank you, CLO. Great advice today, as always. Coming up at the top of the hour, we will have some entertainment news for you right after this.
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It's a brand new month. Yes, it is. You're number one. We've made it this far through this year here, the year 2026. Good morning, Frankie Bauer on Community Potpourri. We're at 1420 KRIZ, 1620 KYIZ, and good morning to you wherever you are this morning. Hope you had a great weekend. Lovely weather for the rest of the week, looks like. Tomorrow, should it get to maybe the low to the mid-80s, and yes, we'll have complaints about it's too hot, but enjoy it as you can. At least we're not getting some of those storms like they have it down south, a lot of rain and things. But good morning, it's Community Potpourri. Something on your mind this morning, you can dial me up at 206-325-1420 and 503-770-8725. I think later this week I'll have one of these state representatives with me. If we can get it all lined up and there, I need to know, and maybe you need to know some things from what's happening with African Americans in the state of Washington. Yep, and we'll find out hopefully from that guest this week, okay, on the radio show. That's Community Potpourri Monday through Thursday. From 7:05 till 8, things happening in the community. Yes, it was a great show on Friday morning. I don't know if you heard the Rhythm and News radio show with Crispy Bennett. He had the father of one of the young men that was shot at Garfield High about 2 years ago. And a great show there, the father of Amar Murphy Payne. And he was telling about some of the events coming up around his son's death. That is the Omar Hart Foundation, one of the things happening there. See that tomorrow on June number 2 at 2 o'clock at City Hall, the Omar Murphy Payne Day Proclamation. You're invited to come along and go down at the City Hall on that particular event. You can hear the entire podcast on that at seattlemedium.com. Great show on Friday morning. They repeated it on Saturdays. Also, we see on June 4th around that, the whole Amar Payne celebration. That'll be a chalk and talk memorial at Garfield High on the front steps on June 4, featuring community art, food trucks, and entertainment. And everyone's invited to come along. Yes, the young man shot. No one's been identified just yet on who did the shooting. Strange, isn't it? Yes, it is. And on June number 5, during school hours, the Gun Violence Awareness Summit at the Garfield High School Students Opt-In Resource and Mentor Ship Fair will be going on. So it's taking the Amar's Heart Foundation. I like the way the cover on the Medium says, nearly 2 years after Amar Murphy Payne's death, community turns grief into action. That's a good thing. When something happens, you got to make it turn into action. Hopefully these kind of things will not be happening again, really. Okay, we do. But you can get a copy of the Seattle Medium and read all about it, get all the information I just laid down to you. That's on this week's Seattle Medium newspaper that came out last Wednesday. You can go to seattlemedium.com or check out the Medium's app, okay? In the morning time, we're rolling on here at 1420 KRIZ and 1620 KYZ. With a lot of protests going on, we see the maps at states are being trying to be redrawn. Some are winning and some haven't. I know was that Louisiana? Yep, they got theirs. South Carolina said no, nobody, nope. But other states are trying to do the same thing. And we'll see what goes on. One thing that's been happening is our youth have been standing up and fighting. And I don't remember back in the day, even though I'm not that old, but when we had the civil rights boycotts and they turned hoses on people down in Birmingham, Montgomery, Alabama, Bill Connor and his crew, how they treated us. And one thing that stood out, and I think once people saw what was happening down that way, things changed. One was the news stories about how our young people out front, how kids were being hosed down and warded down and treated by police. And that brings me to a story I was just reading the other day about the NAACP is asking black teenagers to save black voting rights because generations of adults failed to protect them.
asking for our young folks to come out front. And that's a good thing because they are our future. Yes, they are. Black teens are our future. Yes, they are. And I went on to say that black youth are being placed at the center of the civil rights fight, and their bodies, choices, futures, and labor are being asked to carry the weight of a nation's failure. And it's good to have the young people with us. Yes, once we're gone, they will be here to carry on, and it's always nice to have someone to be able to pick up the pieces once you're gone and keep it rolling on because, you know, a lot of our youth today may not be interested in, and we've heard this from some of our callers, what old folks are thinking about today, our young folks are not. But we've got to tell them.

And they've got to know that every decision that's made by your city council, your county council, your state representative, your national representative affects them too. Affects everyone. So that's why everyone on the sound of my voice should be voting. But we know some will say that, no, I don't want to get involved. Well, when things don't turn out the way you want it to turn out, sit your butt down. Don't say a thing because you weren't a part of the electorate. Okay? Mm-hmm. But I guess you can complain, yeah. You complain, people can complain anyway. But we got to be part of the action. I was reading an article, what's that? P-U-L-L, People United Live Longer. That's right. People United Live Longer. Yeah, we got to pull it all together. And we've heard on this show, unity. Yep, unity is what makes it, and we've got to unify, folks. Yes, we have. Can't be standing on the side saying, I don't want to get involved in them folks over there, that group of black folks. Them people live over there. I don't want to get involved. But as I always say, the same trick they played us in the 60s, they're playing right now, and nothing's changed but the date on the calendar. What's on the mind this morning? There was another thing that I wanted to get to as we roll on. And, you know, I occasionally bring them the People Speak sections out of the Seattle Medium, and this one goes back to 2025. They're asking about the thoughts on whether the federal government is operating in our best interest or not. And it's interesting to see what the feds are doing today. Are they really operating in best interest of anybody, whether they're yellow, black, red, purple, or green? And I don't think they are. One person says, from where I stand, when the core supports to programs like health care, medical insurance, affordable housing, food assistance, home loans, and educational aid are being reduced or eliminated, the message is clear. Everybody gets wiped up in it. Survival is on us and not a shared responsibility of our government and the people. Black people, this hits all minorities hard. Mm-hmm. So no, I don't believe the federal government has black people's or minorities' best interests at heart. They need to do better. Yeah, some of our poor white folks ought to come on too, okay? You're being led down the road. Yeah, I see you on TV complaining about this and complaining about that. Yeah, we don't have this, we don't have that. Yes, okay. Who are you standing behind? okay. Another person in the article says, no, I don't believe the government is working in our best interest. And the reason why, especially in the healthcare system, there is a disparity. People of color who have usually less income than the other folks, there's a disparity in healthcare system. We get less care. We get, even if I'm a breast cancer, she says, this question is from a answer from a female. She says, well, even if I'm a breast cancer survivor, I do know people who have had regular insurance, people of Caucasians, and then people of color who have had state aid, and then they've had it taken away from them. They no longer have breast cancer, but their breasts are botched. And she went on to simply say that the government's not working in our favor. How do you feel? Do you think the government's working in our favor? Yeah, I think they're trying to do other things that wasting money here, wasting money there, wasting time here, wasting time there. That's even in the local government. Mm-hmm. I'm not a friend of the brand new mayor of Seattle. I think she needs to get her act together a little bit faster. She fired some folks that have a name from people back in the office, and things are going on. And you know, well, I'm going to get this affordable housing. You fired the person who was heading the affordable housing and haven't named anybody just yet. What you waiting on, Shady Katie? 206-325. Let me give her the lady respect. No, I won't call her Shady. Just Mayor Katie Wilson, all right. 206-325-1420, and we're at 503-770-8725. What's on your mind this morning? What are your thoughts? Do you think the government's working in our favor, best interest or not? Mm-hmm. I think they seem to be working in other folks' best interest. And matter of fact, look at some of the things happening with some of these politicians. They're working their best interest. Yeah, they've been worked hard and heavy by those handing out dollar bills in the hallway. Mm-hmm. Yeah. Okay. And they're working for their best interest, not for the people. Because I think if they would be working in the best interest for the people, things would not be the way they are today. So what do you say? Love to hear from you this morning. 206-325-1420 and 503-770-8725. There are a lot of government programs they have out there. They could do better if they keep

0: control of it. But that brings me to what's happening in King County. Have they figured out where all that money went? Have they? I know they try to, they're blaming some folks on this or that, whatever the case. Oh, speaking about blaming things on folks, have you looked at what's happening out of Minnesota? There was a big hullabaloo about our Ethiopians, our folks out there with the monies and things. But if you looked at who's heading that whole thing, it was a white woman. You haven't heard too much about that since it was discovered she was head of it, have you? They want to blame everybody but one of their own. But once the story came out that, it was a white woman in charge of all this stuff, all this fraud out in Minnesota. Haven't heard too much, have you? 206-325-1420, and we at 503-770-8725. If there's something on your mind, I'd love to hear from you this morning. Yeah. Tomorrow I may celebrate my graduation. You'll say graduating from what? Find out tomorrow morning. I may celebrate my graduation tomorrow morning. Right here on the radio, so make sure you listen in. We're into a Monday. Yes, we are. I had a great weekend. Yes, I did. And I'm quite sure the folks that put on the event at the Rainier Beach Community Center, want to thank those who came out. Great event. Nice weather. Lovely day for it. Saw a lot of people out there. Yeah. Met a lot of people at the different vendors and booths and things that, had great food, too, and everyone that attended it enjoyed themselves. Just great music, too, huh? Community Potpourri, hello, caller. You're in there. How you doing this morning?
1: I'm doing good, Frank. How are you this morning?
0: Lovely, sir.
1: You know, Frank, to answer that question, it's without a doubt that the, especially the federal government at this particular time is just not working in favor of basically anybody in this country except for the rich and those that are well off, the extremely well off people in this country. You know, this administration that we have now is so corrupt and so biased toward ensuring that the rich get richer and poor people get poorer, and that the government does not function for anybody that's not extremely wealthy. Of course, that we know that's been the intent of the guy that sits at 1600 Pennsylvania Avenue from the very beginning. And unfortunately, you know, the major news networks, they like to focus in on the individual stuff that he does every single day, and talk about that continually, but they never focus in on what his intent, his original intent was. You know, his association with Russia and all that, it goes primarily right back to wanting to be a dictator with the support of dictators from around the world, including the Russians. So, no, there is no movement in this country for the average person, except for those that are the persons that are extremely rich in this country. And if you look at the Republican Party, who stands for just basically rich people, they've fallen right into the trap. And we will survive this craziness that's taking place because the average Joe citizens in this country, and that including all the black people in this country, even though we have various ideas about how things are supposed to be are done, we are still in favor of the democratic process. And it is just that the Republican Party and the head of that party, who's, like I say, him and his family are the most corrupt administration that this country has ever seen. Not only is he suing the government, our government, well, for our tax dollars, but he's done so many other crazy things, like just through executive orders, taking money away from the American people. I mean, he wants to pay these people that tried to overthrow the government monies for having to try to take the government down.
0: Yes, sir. I'm glad that these judges over the weekend or the latter part of last week had enough to stand up and say, no, this has got to be crazy. You know, if you said yes in court that you were guilty and you already start serving some time, you were pardoned, and now you want to get some money? That sounds like somebody playing a trick on the corner.
1: Frank, some of these people were serving up to 20 years in federal prison.
0: Yeah, and go get some money.
1: And walked out of jail, got out of jail free. Mm-hmm. and not only that, we're going to turn around and pay them with our dollars, tax dollars?
0: That whole situation is kind of winked, I'll put it that way. Yeah, it's another word I could use, but I can't use it on the radio.
1: This man want to put himself on our money to say that I'm the president, and because I'm the president, I can do anything that I want to do.
0: Uh-huh.
1: I'm going to put my face on the dollar bill. And there's nothing you can do about it. I mean, that's crazy.
0: Yes, the $250 bill. Yeah, I can walk into Walmart, but see what I can see. They'll cash it. They call.
1: Yeah.
0: Okay. Anything else on your mind? Because you know, locally, there's some things happening that we need to clear up. To as I say,
1: I there's no doubt. There's a lot of stuff that we need to clear up locally, and the very thing is that. We held the previous administration responsible for like homelessness and crime and drug abuse on the streets and rights for minorities in this Pacific Northwest. We need to hold this present administration, especially in the city of Seattle, accountable for the things that they do and the things that they don't do. So I agree with you that the new mayor of Seattle should be held in strict accountability, just like any other politician or mayor of the biggest city in the in the state of Washington.
0: That's something. She hasn't been that long enough. Give her a chance. She needs a chance. She hasn't been that enough long, so give her a chance. Don't get on a day like that. Give her a chance. Yeah, okay. Anyway, call.
1: Yeah, but you don't get absolved just and just be given a chance when you take hold of responsibility. If you didn't know what you were doing from the very beginning, you have no business being there.
0: I wish I could repeat that 10 times, but I will not. You said it. Oh, okay, caller. Thank you very much this morning, all right?
1: Okay, Frank. Bye-bye.
0: Right, 1420 KRIZ, 1620 KY. As a positive thing coming out of King County, the executive, Gramai Sahale, has launched a new employment program for teens and young adults. Yes, you should be able to get some more information on that very soon. King County residents ages 16 to 24 can now apply for more than, they say, 200 paid summer internships and volunteer opportunities through the new King County Youth Works Program. We'll be contacting them so they can maybe do more publicity on it. Yeah, because see, they have these kind of things happening, but if they don't advertise them properly, some of our people will not be, some of our kids will not be involved with this because they do not know. Okay, they will not know. Okay? To be eligible for that opportunity, you've got to live in King County between the ages of 16 to 24 and be able to participate for the full duration of the internship or the volunteer assignment. Okay? You can visit kcyouthworks.org for more information. Called a lot of young kids will be getting out of school very soon and need something to do. Mm-hmm. Yeah, sit home watching TV all day or playing video games or doing other things, getting into trouble, all right? Yep, paid internships. I know when I was a young man at that particular age, I had a couple jobs going, and then I got into radio at, I think I was about to, what's that, I think I started in radio in about my 10th grade. And from there, this is where I've been all year long, huh? Oh, wait a minute. This is celebrating year 41 here? Ooh, that's a long time. Yeah, I'll be here 41 years talking on this microphone. We're at 1420 KRIZ and 1620 KYIZ, and thank you for locking in this morning. Something on your mind, yes, you can dial us up at 206 206- 325-1420 or 503-770-8725. 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
6: 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Both stations are there, too, so wherever you go, wherever you are, carry us with you, okay? We're into the morning time. It is a Monday, as it is Frank P. Bauer and Community Appropriate, 1420 KRIZ. 1620 KYIZ. I was mentioning earlier about the lady out in Minnesota, where everybody was blaming others except her. And when I mentioned Ethiopians, no, that was Somalians. Okay, sorry, bring up the wrong. The current administration has been blaming them. But once they found out who was behind the whole stuff, yeah, some white woman out there. Mm-hmm. Yep, and it's been very quiet since then, right? Yeah, see, once they find it one of their own, they don't say too much about it, right? Okay. We're into the Monday morning. It's Community Potpourri, and bringing up the question out of the People's Speak section from the mediums asking, what are your thoughts on whether the federal government is operating in our best interest or not? Respondent says, absolutely not. Why? Well, our federal government was built on not having black people's best interest in mind in the first place. That's why they passed laws of leaving us three-fifths of a human. I mean, we knew that it was that was from jump, but we were supposed to get our 40 acres and mule. But presidents rolled out their best benefits after a country acknowledged that we were not only an integral part of the country's history, we are the founders, the original founders of the country. There's no way they're going to have our best interest at heart. What a way to put it, brother. I can understand all the way. Yes, it's sort of like the same thing when it comes to this gerrymandering and such. We're going to draw lines if it benefit us, but it continue to benefit you, we got a problem. That's it. Simpler. That's just simpler the way it is. If we're going to draw a line to benefit us, says those on the other side, but we want to change because it's not benefiting us, benefiting y'all for too long, so we want to benefit us. Just as simple as that, okay? If you can't put it in a simpler way because, we don't want to do it, but we can't do it because of race or this or that. What the hell, what are you doing, trying to do now? Everybody's not stupid, all right? I know I'm a good old country boy from North Carolina, but I see through the clouds. Mm-hmm. Yes, I do. And I'm quite sure a whole bunch of other folks too see it, too. Yep. We want to get you folks out of Congress So we put our people in. People down in South Carolina says, leave Jim Clyburn alone. 206-325-1420. We're at 503-770-8725. You want to answer the question about do you think the government have the best interests at heart? No. If they would, they would not fire all those 300,000 women on the first day of this current administration. All because of DEI stuff. DEI this and that. Crazy. Let's get to the phones. There's something else I found rather silly over the weekend, but there's a lot of silly stuff going on. Good morning, caller. You were on there. How you doing?
2: I'm fine, sir. How you doing?
6: Lovely.
2: Yes, sir, man. Is this more of verification that we got to come back together and put a difference to the side?
6: Yes, sir.
2: If we don't do it this round, it's over. From this point forward onward, man, people got to learn their family history. I'm sure they got some people that got abused or beat up or whatever, and doing a civil rights movement trying to get our people to vote. Man, you know what I mean? Mm-hmm. I seen it in my own family. I seen how my great auntie lost her only son. It had six girls and one boy. He got hung in a barn with SNCC trying to register people to vote for the Black Panther Party in Alabama.
6: Mm-hmm.
2: 2 years before I was born. Let alone all this poll tax and stuff. Well, you know, because my grandma, I had to read her mail. So I understand that. But what he's doing is some lowball stuff that he's doing. He don't even care. So there you go. And the Democrats just as bad because they sit by and saying nothing. They're just as guilty. Because behind closed doors, they think the same way, too.
6: Uh-huh.
2: Shoot. I mean, and our people got to wake up here and get away from that. Well, it used to be. Watching this, Seattle's not liberal no more. I don't know how long it's going to take us to wake us up because they use that to their advantage. They show their teeth and they start buck dancing. tell them stop, tell them dry, stale, corny jokes. They ain't even funny. This one make you, they want to see you move because they're on a power trip. You know what I mean? So we give them that power because we don't stand up. Until we stand up and stop showing out in front of other folks and help each other, we're going to always have that problem.
6: Mm-hmm.
2: All I got to say. That's all I got to say.
6: Oh, okay. Well, you have a great day today, okay?
2: Yes, sir.
6: Right. Committed to appropriate 1420 KRYZ and 1620 KYZ. I mentioned some silly that I saw over the weekend. The 205th anniversary, which is actually Donald Trump's birthday. I got friends in the military. I know some brothers and sisters in the military right now. Say, oh, man, let's get this guy out of office. Active duty service members selected to attend this celebration must meet a strict body composition standard. A waist-to-height ratio of less than 0.55, along with passing all service-specific physical tests. I mean, it can't get any sillier. Going to tell you how your body should be before you go to a event like this. We don't want you if you got this happening. Sure, you're going to wear short sleeves dress uniforms. If you come, you're going to have to pay your way there and pay your way where you're going to stay. Must maintain a weight to height ratio of less than 0.5. I mean, it doesn't get any crazier. Just the thing to go. I mean, it's funny. I can see some comedians on the stage now doing it. Yeah. One of those requirements for people attending the military to attend the event. Maybe the president should be there because he can't. Anyway, we're moving on in the morning time at 1420 KRIZ, 1620 KYIZ. It's Monday morning. How's your day going? Okay, love to hear from you this morning. My question. Out of the people speak question, the medium is, what are your thoughts on whether the federal government is operating in our best interest or not? You also ask the same thing about local government. What are they doing? State government. There's a lot of folks in the state and the city needs help, whether they're homeless or not. Prices going up on food. What is the state doing? Cutting back this, cutting back that. I think a lot of those cutbacks will not be happening if we as a people would talk to our representatives once they go down and sit in Olympia for a certain amount of time, whatever the number of months or weeks they have the cessation happening, what have they brought back? What are they doing to the people? That could be, the question also should be the same thing for, do you think our local government or our state government's working for the folks? One person in the article says, truly, I don't think they're doing too much for anything for anybody. Still struggling. We ain't got no help. Either way goes sideways, truthfully. We're worse off than where we were before, and it's only getting worse. And it's going to get, it's not going to get any better soon. She simply says, hell no, the government ain't working for us. What do you think? We're at 206-325-1420 and 503-770-8725. Weight restriction, body appearance to attend an event. Ooh. Go ahead, caller. You're on there. How are you doing this morning?
3: Grand rising, Mr. Frank. Grand rising to the listening audience.
6: Mm-hmm.
3: Peace and blessings to everyone.
6: Yes, sir.
3: I agree with some of the people that wrote in the article as far as, like, it wasn't built for us. I won't even say it wasn't built for us, because, like, they hijacked a lot of stuff, you know what I'm saying?
6: Mm-hmm.
3: So the stuff that we think is not for us is really for us, but they hijacked it to make it seem like they did everything. But if you look at it, I ask my customers, I'm like, all right, so if we don't have this type of government, you know what I'm saying, like, what do you think is the best system for us to live by? You know what I'm saying? We're not talking about 10, 12 villagers. We're not talking about this couple hundred people. Millions of people who have to live together amongst each other. How would we say we want to be governed? Do we want kings and queens? Do we want, what's the other options? And so when I look at it, the way that this one's supposed to work is there's supposed to be participation from the people, but the people are so distracted that they don't participate. Like, we literally just had this conversation in a barbershop the other day, because it was like most people either don't know what's going on, or they're like, you know what, there's really nothing we could do anyway, so we just gonna live in just status quo, just whatever they give us. And then every so often, and we get into another argument about the George Floyd thing and marching and stuff like that, and it's like, all right, well, what did the marching do? Where's Black Lives Matter now? You know what I'm saying? Like, how come we don't march for the people that die every day in our community? So I would say, to answer the question, like most people are just sleepwalking through life, you know what I'm saying, and just hoping, you know, I could live 60, 70 years, get my little pension, provide something for my family, and be out, you know what I'm saying? And so, you know, you don't have a lot of people that's, like, asking questions, like, pushing the envelope, and it only takes a few, you know what I'm saying? But to answer your question, it's like, man, why don't people pay more attention? Why, you know, why aren't they more mad that the government isn't doing anything? Think about it, Mr. Frank. They ask for taxes. They're asking for more taxes. When I met Governor Inslee, I met him like 3-4 times. Every time I met him, he was talking about a tax. And I'm talking about strongly. Mm-hmm. Like, you know, as soon as he comes up to me, yeah, you should support this tax. And I'm like, man, I don't even, you know what I'm saying? Like, I got other questions besides the tax, but that's what his agenda was. That's what he was pushing. So I've always asked the question, how come they don't audit them? You know what I'm saying? Like, we tried to do something like that in federal way, where we said zero-based budgeting, and they pushed back, and the mayor came back and was like, oh, yeah, we saved, I forgot how much he saved each department. But it was like, yo, you took, let's say, $250,000 from each department, but the police, they were happy to give theirs back because they're 53% of the budget. So they like, man, take that $250,000. But the other departments that were already short, they had to, but he never did the zero-based budgeting. How come we don't audit the government? Like, I'm not giving you nothing. I don't care if it's for schools, or I don't care if it's for cancer. I don't care what it is. I want to see what you're doing with what you have right now.
6: Yes, sir. As always, I think what it is always to be asking for something. We always got to be asking. We go to meetings, got to be asking, not to the people, I'm talking about the politicians, always asking for something from the electorate.
3: Yeah, why we don't get the message, though, Mr. Frank? How come we don't look and see, like you said, Are they acting in our interest? No, they're not. They're acting in their interest. Donald Trump is literally insider trading. Like, literally. You know what I'm saying? Like, hey, this stock is about to go up. You guys might want to go ahead and this is we living in a, but I've been saw it. That's why I'd be like, when Cass be like, Donald Trump, George Bush is the one that taught me follow the president. Whoever's the president, whatever they're into, oil or whatever, get into what they're getting into in the stock market, whatever the case. That's the way I look at it. Because after that, no disrespect to anybody, but the African people of African descent, we've been fighting for a long time. Mm-hmm. Like, I'm talking about, like when you look at the research of the tribes, and we've been fighting for a long time. So, I mean, for us to all come together, I think that's a pie in the sky. I think there's going to be some of us that come together, and I think there's going to be other ones that are going to work their agenda for whatever the case. I think we need to see who's our allies, whether they're black, whatever. I'm going to stick with my people, but I'm looking at history. Patrice Lumumba didn't get killed by the CIA. I mean, they killed him, but who actually did it? Malcolm X. Like, who actually did it? You see what I'm saying? So we got to look at, like, the whole thing. They got the wolf in the hen house. You know what I'm saying? Like, mm-hmm. They got us like, oh, it's oh, everybody look like you. Nah, man. You better pay attention, because it's a war going on.
6: Yep.
3: And we not playing. We the sheep that's getting slaughtered. But if we wake up, we have way more power than we actually know. And if you, like Mr. Bennett always say, if you know your history, you know your greatness. Do the history. Before the white man, before the Caucasian man came on the scene, due to history, they always go back to slavery, due to history. But that's off subject. I don't think that the government is, but I think it can if we get involved and if we get our people elected. Not just vote. We got to get people to run for office and get our people elected, get our judges elected, and we'll see change. Y'all have a great day.
6: Thank you, sir. You're right about that. And stand up and speak. You got a problem happening in your neighborhood, you see something going on, stand up and speak. Now, you see the people out of Ballard. Sound Transit says, we're going to take our time. We may never get out to Ballard with the Link Light Rail. Those people protested, and they're still protesting. When there's something happening in neighborhoods, people stand up. But what do we have? I mean, what do we see? I know we're in small numbers now in the city of Seattle, but I think when once we even had a large group of us in the city, there's some of us that don't want to get involved because I don't want to upset the man. I may lose my job. See, the man could care less about you, but you got to stand up and speak for yourself. Uh-huh. And that comes to politics, too. And we hear why don't we start a third party? Okay, well, we're not dealing with the two parties we have now. The third party, how's it going to survive? Who's going to be the leading? Who's going to be the leader? Mm-hmm. We're all leaders. Yes, we are. Only if we realize that we can all start a movement and put those movements together and have a great big movement going our way. Mm-hmm. Think about all the African-Americans that live in the CD right now, and all African-Americans live in Kent, Faraway, Auburn, and all them places come back together again. Go to King County government and demand things. Goodbye, and all those clowns down there will wake up. Yep. There's a lot of things going on that we have moved out to these outlying areas, and we simply forgot maybe our togetherness. But we'll go to events. We'll go to church. And other than that, sometimes we will not even be at, come together. But unity is what we need, and not only in the city of Seattle, but across the nation. And black folks ought to unify this upcoming election and show them folks, and I'll say it southern otherwise, show them folks how we feel about situations. You may want to mark us off the rolls, but we're going to be voting. Yes, we are. And I hope we turn out in big numbers. We need to turn out in big numbers. I think we can't afford not to. As one caller says, this is our time to do what we have to do. We can't sit on the sidelines. Mm-mm. Nope. We see what they're trying to X us out. Fire people, losing jobs. It's cutting back on this because they know a lot of African-Americans, a lot of poor folks are on survival programs, if I can put it that way. We've got to pull it all together. Yep, to pull black folks, to pull white folks, to pull who, all pull it together. But no, we don't want to get involved with y'all pull black folks. And I know some white folks poorer than me that need help. But no, they don't want to do it because of the color of their skin. And they bring up this whole thing about, you know, the content of one's character. Yeah, okay. Don't try it. Don't try it, okay? 7:48 in the morning time. We're at 1420 KRIZ, 1620 KYIZ, 12 minutes to 8 o'clock. Back after the break.
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6: 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Steve Harvey returns. Yes, until 10. Then at 10 o'clock, the Reverend Al Sharpton. Reverend Al keeps it real. From 1 to 3 today, KB and JB talking about NBA finals and all those other good things in sports. So make sure you check them out right here. Then D.L. Higley from 3 to 7. Right now, you're on Community Potpourri, 8 minutes to the 8 o'clock hour. Frankie Bauer here. Thank you for logging in. My question this morning, we're asking, what are your thoughts on whether the federal government is operating in our best interest or not? Okay. The final respondent out of the Medium's newspaper with People Speak section says, history tells us, and it keeps reminding and repeating itself, that we don't have much of anything. DEI is gone. They're trying to take away civil rights. Our voting rights are dismantling everything that we build. So, no, they do not have our best interest in mind. What do you say? 206-325-1420. and 503-770-8725. Something that you want to talk about this morning. You still have about seven minutes to get in on the program for a Monday, the first day of the month of June, halfway through the brand new year. Halfway, well, we'll call it a brand new year now, halfway through the year. You know, I enjoy getting up in the morning time. Yes, I do. I'm up at 4 o'clock in the morning. I can really tell when the seasons changed. Yes, it is, and it's beautiful because around 5 o'clock now, the sun's up. It's bright in November, December, January, February. The darkness of the morning as you ride to work. But, yes, I enjoy it. Hope you do. And get out and enjoy the weather. Sit down, watch a TV, drink a lot of fluids, get out and just walk around the community. Because I know somebody out there got a bunch of dogs. That's all I see in the CD and other areas. Yeah, but dogs and flat butts. Yeah, okay. get out and enjoy yourself. Yep, okay. 206-325-1420. And we're at 503-770-8725. And if you have any young ones around the house or grandchildren or whatever, I mentioned that the King County Executive Gramaisa Holly is launching a new employment program for teens and adults. Residents must be 16 to 24 years of age, can now apply for more than 200 paid summer internships and volunteer opportunities. So don't let it go by. You know, a lot of young folks want some money for the week, for the summertime, and really something to do and something to get involved in. Also learning situations, too. There's some paid internships and other things, yeah. All you have to do is live in King County between the ages of 16 to 24 and be able to participate, that is, in the full duration of internship or volunteer assignment, okay? You go to a King County, go to kcyouthworks.org, all right? Yep, I picked this up from one of the individuals I met on Saturday. At the event at the Rainier Beach Community Center, the program put on by the Rainier Beach Action Coalition, and those brothers and sisters had to put together a great program. Uh-huh. It's nice and sunny outside. A lot of people out there, you know, getting information, food and things, and, you know, just enjoying the community. Mm-hmm. That's what I like about the Rainier Beach community, and especially that center. That's a lot going on there. And I'm quite sure between now and the end of the year, there'll be more activities going on. Although that right on the same corner where the two young men were shot earlier this year. But let's hope that things work out there. And it's just bringing brightness to one's community and making the community feel good and brighten up things in the South End. There'll be some things happening in the CD. You should be hearing about those pretty soon, too, as we roll on throughout the year, the summertime. Yep, some festivals and such, and we'll keep you informed right here on this great radio station. Hope you can get in this morning to answer my question. Do you think government, whether the federal government's operating in our best interest or not? You can say the same thing about local government, too, if they operate in our best interest. One thing they do, whether it's best interest or not, the way they cone down these streets, trying to travel through Seattle, if you don't know work your side streets, you'll be sitting for a long time to get 10 blocks. They say they cut it down to one lane in both directions, but for safety's sake. Okay. Drive with care, folks. I'll leave it that way. Speaking about driving, the gas prices affecting your wallet, your pocketbook. Mm-hmm. Cheap prices. Yep. Keep hearing QC on TV, where all the national news comes from. Yeah, it's only $4 and some a gallon. Give me a break. Out here, we're paying $5.56, $6.99. And if you're driving a diesel, Lord have mercy. Okay. But you know, kind of just simply surviving, and you know, I don't, and getting back to diesel, gas, the other gas, and my question: is they operating in your interest? No, then the federal government's not operating in our best interest or not. If it did, they would lower the gas prices. We want to take a little bit off the price, you know, 18 cents off of $6.95. somebody's still suffering. Uh-huh. Don't do me no damn favor, all right? Just cut it back and get this whole thing that you went over there to do that you haven't figured out how to get out of it yet. And people are suffering. At the grocery store, prices going up. I have not bought any $12 dozen eggs, not yet. But things are going up, and it will be going up. There are some grocery stores trying to play games with you, saying we're going to lower the prices. Yep, that's it, games. Mm-hmm. Raise the price up, and then give you a discount. They haven't lost the money at all. Matter of fact, so if you look at it, sometimes they've gained on this 2-for-1. They try to be slick. Yes, they do. I've got to get out of here for Monday morning. Hope you're going to be okay today, the first day of June. I know that some students back east are already out of school. I think Seattle goes to school for another week or two, and they'll be out of school here. Yep, getting to the summertime. Beautiful day today. Look for the highs today. They are on 75, 78. Tomorrow, low 80s. And don't complain. It's warm weather. Get out and enjoy. Get some of that vitamin D. If you just stand out there and get some of that vitamin D, feel good. Yep, sitting in the house, don't do that. If you're driving to work, I know that some sunshine can be in your eyes if you're heading eastbound at this time of the morning. That bright sun coming across out of the east. Well, tomorrow morning, hope to do it again, and I hope to have my guests, later on this week, one of the state representatives in the area. And if it works out okay, we'll get some good conversation going, and hope to get more guests too. Sometimes it's hard because they have things to do and don't want to do at 7 o'clock in the morning. And come on now. Serve the people right. I got to get out of here. You enjoy your Monday and enjoy it all the way. Tomorrow morning, hope to do it again, and we'll see you then.
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0: 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We could be reading your letter live on the air, just like we're going to read this one right here, right now. And you never know, it could be yours.
1: You never know. Buckle up and hold on tight. We got it for you. Here it is. Strawberry Letter.
0: Thank you, nephew. Subject, it's amazing how nice he can be. Dear Stephen Shirley, my husband and I have been married for 22 years and together for 27 years total. He settled into his ways, and since our children are all grown and gone from the house, he's gotten good at ignoring me. He grunts when I talk to him just to acknowledge that he heard me. My father said a man gets tired of us yapping all the time, so I give him plenty of space. I love to have people over because he's really nice when other people are around, but then he goes right back to ignoring me. There is one person that he really perks up for, and he's on his best behavior if she's around. It's my younger sister. My sister is almost 20 years younger than I am, and she married her high school sweetheart at a young age, and they moved to Hawaii after he joined the Army. Unfortunately, her husband died of COVID, so she moved back to Philly to be near her family. I knew back in the day that my husband had a crush on her because all of the guys did. She's always had long hair and a teeny tiny waistline with hips. And after two children, she still has a nice body. My mother and I get so tickled when my husband is around my sister. He darn near sniffs the air when she walks by. It's amazing how nice he can be to her, and I'm just glad to know that something or somebody can revive him every once in a while. My oldest sister is the hater of the family, and she's the one that always keeps up mess. She told me that I need to keep an eye on our little sister and my husband. There's no way she's attracted to him because I haven't been attracted to him in years. Should I be worried about them, or should I let this old man enjoy his crush on my darling baby sister? Is it an innocent crush? It is an innocent crush, right? Well, I mean, I know you trust your darling little sister, and yes, of course, it could be innocent, but then yes, still keep your eyes on them. I mean, just because you're no longer attracted to your husband, and how could you be with the way he treats you? That doesn't mean other women won't be attracted to him, and it's no secret to you and your family that he's feeling your sister. We hear about these types of stories every day in the Strawberry Letter, but it doesn't mean that that's happening at your house. Just be aware. The problem is, though, what is wrong with your husband? Why is he acting this way? You said your dad said men get tired of us yapping all the time. Well, whatever with that. I mean, you know, you said you give him plenty of space, so that's not it. Your husband just sounds like a set in his ways, grumpy, grouchy old man. And have you tried talking to him about this? Have you guys had any kind of conversations? Well, he doesn't listen to anything you say anyway, you said. It doesn't sound like he would listen to you. But I just say, as long as your sister pays him no attention and doesn't engage him, and it doesn't sound like she is, don't get mad at her. Doesn't sound like you're mad at her. Your crazy husband is the problem. He's the problem. And you shouldn't have to put up with this after 27 years. Steve?
2: Shirley, you just told the girl, you just told the lady to keep an eye on him.
0: Yeah, yeah.
2: Then you just told him it ain't nothing. Now, what you want to do now? You want to keep an eye on him, or it ain't nothing?
0: Steve, we get letters like this all the time. Keep an eye. She could trust her sister's. Like I said, as long as her sister doesn't engage or pays him no attention, it's cool. But yeah, she could still keep an eye. What's wrong with keeping an eye? What did I say wrong?
2: Okay. I'm so glad I'm here on the second half of these letters. Fellas, again, I want to apologize to all the men listening out here again, because once again, Shirley has decided.
0: Don't do that.
2: Take apart another family.
0: Don't do
2: now
0: that.
2: Now we going to the other side of the family now. Normally it's just let's get rid of the husband and wife.
0: Why
2: now,
0: did she put it in there if it wasn't
2: now
0: a problem?
2: Now she going to break up the sister.
0: No way.
2: Let me try to salvage this situation. That's the reason why you have two responses to the Strawberry Letter. Because you got to have different perspectives.
0: That's
2: now, you
0: right.
2: As the listener or writer of the letter, you get to decide which one you want to go with. Now, these people have been together 22 years, 27 total. He's settling his ways, and all the children grown and going out the house. He's gotten good at ignoring me. He grunts when I talk to him, just to acknowledge that he heard me. My father said, a man gets tired of us yapping all the time. Shirley said, well, whatever. That was her exact quote after that. But no, you can't yell and you can't, oh, yell whatever your way out of this. The father said, a man gets tired of us yapping all the time. And Shirley made another statement.

0: both of them. And the only highlight of his day, the only ray of sunshine in his life, the only beacon of light is when her little fine baby sister come over there. Yeah, when we come back, I'll finish up this letter.
1: Part two of today's Strawberry Letter is coming up. We'll hear from Steve again at 23 minutes after the hour. We'll get back into it right after this.
0: I got big lips.
1: You do.
2: Okay. You're listening to the Steve Harvey Morning Show.
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1: All right. Come on, Lips. Let's recap today's strawberry letter.
2: All right, bug, out here I come.
1: Today's subject is, it's amazing how nice he can be.
2: You know, this woman been with this man all these years, 27 years total, and the kids is out the house, and he's started ignoring her. He only grunts when she speaks to him. She's getting tired of that. Now, you went to your father, and your father said that a man get tired of us yapping all the time. Shirley, to that exact line, said, oh, well, whatever. Well, see, that's what's wrong. It ain't no oh, well, whatever. He talks too much. He then got tired of her. But she is also tired of him. These are two people that have grown apart. The kids is out the house. That was their purpose. They had a purpose for staying together. That's diminished. That's gone. So now they're just right back to that. And I love to have other people over because he's really nice when other people are around. Because he's cool with them. But then he goes right back to ignoring me. There is one person, here we go, that really perks him up, and that is my younger sister. My sister's almost 20 years younger than I am. She married a high school sweetheart at a young age, and they moved to Hawaii when he joined the Army. And unfortunately, her husband died of COVID. So she moved back to Philly to be near family. I knew back in the day that my husband had a crush on her because all the guys did. Oh, here we go. She's always had long hair and a teeny tiny waistline with hips, and after two children, she still got a nice body. My mother and I get so tickled. Here we go. Here go the line part right here. My mother and I get so tickled when my husband is around my sister. He just sniffs the air when she walks by. All right, now. It's amazing how nice he can be to her, and I'm just glad to know that something or somebody can revive him every once in a while. Really? Are you really happy about this? Are you and your mother really tickled every time your sister come by? Or are you aching from jealousy like I think you are? And do you have a reason to be jealous? Well, rightfully so. If your husband gets excited about the presence of another woman and it ain't you, of course you're going to be jealous. That's a natural thing to do. And you should be. My oldest sister is the hater in the family, and she's the one that always keeps up mess. She told me I need to keep an eye on our little sister and my husband. Oh, okay. So now, the young girl is a killer, and your older sister is a hater.
1: What?
2: The young sister is a killer. You know, killer body, killer hair, killer waistline. She banging. All guys have been attracted to her. And then your older sister just a hater. There is no way. Here's the letter in the whole letter, Shirley, that you did not want to help me with. There's no way she's attracted to him. Did you hear that? Mm-hmm. There is no way she is attracted to him because I haven't been attracted to him in years. There's the letter right there. These two people tired of each other. He ignoring you. Yeah, you ain't even attracted to the man, and you ain't been attracted to him in years. So how do you think she's been behaving to this man who she's not attracted to? If you stop liking your husband, you can love a person and not like him. But you said you have not been attracted to him in years, and he know it. So now all this talking you're doing, what am I listening for? You ain't attracted to me. You ain't doing nothing with me. Now here come your little sister. Woo! She
1: her
2: fine.
1: Fault.
2: Oh, I didn't say it was her fault. I'm just telling you that it's two people. No, Shirley. what it sounded like was you was trying to break up with family.
1: No, you were so wrong on that.
2: That it's just
1: they need to break up, but I wasn't
2: it's just
1: trying to help
2: two
1: them.
2: People who are sick of each other.
1: Yes,
2: but
1: yes,
2: you done dumped right. it all on the man, talking about you need to keep an eye on your little sister. You need to keep an eye on him. But she said there's no way they attracted to him because she ain't been attracted to him.
1: But that doesn't mean that she can't be attracted. Other people can't be attracted to him just because she's not attracted to him. That doesn't mean that. And I said that in my response.
2: Anyway, should I be worried about them or should I let this old man enjoy his crush on my darling babysitter? You ain't got to let him do it. He doing it anyway. He already doing it. You and your mama say you're already tickled about it. And I don't think you are. I think you're jealous. But then you're not attracted to him. And you haven't been in years. So what do you want me to say? Should I let him have his crush? How are you going to stop it? If you ain't attracted to him, could it be he ain't attracted to you no more?
1: Well, that's seemed to me like obvious.
2: Well, that's why I'm saying it in my letter.
1: Like crap.
2: And he didn't. No, she treats him like crap. Well, because she
1: treats
2: hasn't
1: her like crap.
2: That's because they're both tired of each other.
1: Right. You're right.
2: You know what, young lady? If you're going to start changing your answer after you hear
1: no, my answer stays the same.
2: This is not rebuttal service.
1: No, you didn't
2: you
1: hear my answer.
2: You cannot jump on my
1: you
2: side.
1: Of,
2: I want
1: leave
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1: It is time now for Junior and Sports Talk. What you got for us, Junior?
2: Well, Trey, I don't want to do sports because I got to think about this and I'm so excited. You know, this Saturday is coming up. The 8th annual Curious Hope 5K Running Fun Walk is happening at the Margaret Hunt Hill Bridge in Dallas. Yes, it is. We are so close.
3: It's at the bridge, y'all. Just at the bridge.
0: That's what he said.
1: Yeah.
2: The Margaret Hunt Hill Bridge, huh?
4: Yeah. Can you finish off the bridge?
3: No hooks and stuff, Ron.
2: Let me tell you something. My race has been at Prime Real Estate. It's right outside downtown Dallas.
3: And the whole race is on the bridge. When you get to the end of the bridge, you come back. And when you get to that end of the bridge, you come back over. Don't be running off the bridge so we can watch everybody. We got paramedics set up on each end of the bridge and one ambulance in the middle of the bridge.
2: You know what, though? It is for sickle cell. And I also want to say this, too.
3: This year, we open it to anybody that's sick.
2: You know what?
1: Glad and healthy. That. Healthy glad people, too.
3: No, it's just for sick. Sure.
2: Yeah, but you know what? Just open it up next year. We're going to open it to anybody that's sick. I think that's a great idea.
3: Yeah, anybody. So you got all the medical people out there. Let's go on and open it up.
2: Put them to use.
3: Yeah, we don't care what's wrong. Just come on out.
1: This is your
3: stay on the bridge,
1: annual.
3: Though. Mm-hmm.
1: It's your eighth annual, congratulations.
2: It's the eighth annual. But here's what I'm more proud of anything. I'm going to say this.
3: I know what you're most proud of. 8 years, you ain't lost nobody. It's safe the entire 8 years. We have not lost anybody.
1: That's what were you going to say, Junior?
4: You act like he's Harry Tubman.
3: No, that's a hell of a record.
2: But the way he keeps saying it, I can't argue with him. It's just funny. He just said, you ain't lost nobody. And we have not had not one incident in 8 years. He ain't lying.
3: Not one incident.
1: So, but what are you most proud of?
3: I went that 1 year and tackled that one lady that was trying to climb over the bridge. I told him it wasn't worth it. Just stay in here.
1: What are you most proud of, Junior?
2: Here's the thing. I will say this, though. Here's what you can do. Jesus. I am the vice president of Nahara International, and our whole mission is to change sickle cell for the entire world.
1: My
2: new mandate by my CEO is to write the protocol about how sickle cell people will be treated, and they're going to publish it. It'll be in every hospital.
1: Fantastic. In the world. Big.
2: And that's my new mandate. That's my new mission.
1: That is really big. The month of June is recognized as Cures Hope Sickle Cell Awareness
2: in the state of Texas.
1: That's right.
4: All right now.
1: That is awesome, Junior. Yes.
3: And I've made my usual annual financial contribution. That's why I'm free to do these jokes.
1: Congratulations,
2: Junior. Because the other person told you.
1: More after this.
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1: Roger and Tracy saved over $18,400. 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

0: from Chan in Allentown. Chan says, my sister said that my husband was flirting heavily with her. I told her that I want to set him up and see it and hear it for myself. She said that I should believe her and she's not willing to set him up so I can get proof. She brought this to me and expects me to believe her over my husband. Am I wrong for wanting to catch him in the act? Am I supposed to take her word for it and go confront my husband?
1: No, messy, I don't. You know, she sound crazy, but then she don't want to set him up. But then she wants you to take her word for it. For what? You
0: got
1: You know, what are you talking about? Well, why is she so, why is she wanting to mess up your happiness?
0: Yeah, this sounds really crazy.
2: And how often are you around my husband when I'm not around?
0: Mm-hmm.
1: Right. Hello. Where all this happening?
2: Where is all this going down?
1: And where is this conversation? Is this on the phone? You have his number? Do you have phone records? Can you show me y'all talk for 15, 20 minutes?
0: Mm-hmm. So my sister said that my husband was flirting heavily with her. Okay.
1: My
0: but you
1: sister?
0: Don't want to set him up.
1: Mm-hmm. Her sister.
3: You know how much heavily is?
2: Yes. Uh-huh. Her sister. Yeah.
0: Heavily is all day, every day, every time you get a spare moment.
3: He must not be working. He must not be working.
0: Yeah.
2: Where's
0: he getting the time to do all of this, huh?
2: And why are they always together? What is going on?
0: Yeah. Okay. So should she take her sister's word for it or should she confront her husband?
1: What are you taking? Listen, unless your sister can verify what she's saying, why would she say this to you? Why is she so determined not to see you happy?
0: Right. And whose sister would do that to their sister? Yeah. We have time for another one, Steve. This is from Juan in Baton Rouge. Juan says, I married a woman that does not get along with the females in my family. She goes to family functions and smokes cigars with my uncles and plays cards with my male cousins to avoid the drama with the females in my family. My dad even said he can't figure out why my aunts, cousins, and my mom don't like her. The last straw for me was an invitation to my cousin's wedding, and it didn't include my wife. It said, quote, no plus one allowed. Do I beg them to like my wife, or is it time to separate from my family for a while? Wow.
1: Well, that's if you mean. And your wife are cool, and you and your wife is doing really great, man, to hell with your family.
0: Wow.
2: All righty.
0: Because wife is family too. Yeah. So, wow. Okay. Do I beg them to like my wife? Yeah. That's what he
1: said. Well, they're not.
0: Yeah.
1: They mistreated her. And now, instead of her not doing it, she sit over there with the uncles and play cards and smoke cigars.
0: Mm-hmm.
1: So she fitting in where she getting in where she fit in.
0: Mm-hmm.
1: Instead
0: no
1: of being at the
0: allowed.
1: Reunion, having an argument and everything with them sisters, she let them sisters be messy. I know exactly what it is, though. Your wife finer than all of them. And they done got together. Oh, now she thinks she all that. No,
0: so
1: she don't. She just being
0: them.
1: Her.
0: Mm-hmm.
1: Yeah, that's all it is.
0: Mm-hmm. So,
1: hey, man, but don't mess your happiness up trying to make your family happy. Don't do that.
0: So he should not go to the wedding since it said no plus one allowed. That's so
1: man,
0: crazy.
1: Man, I don't give a about no wedding. My cousin, I miss my cousin's wedding. What I care?
0: Yeah. Yeah, this is mean. And it's mean. It's rude.
2: Yeah, how you going to invite him to the wedding and he can't bring his wife? What? Yeah,
4: that's some ignorant ghetto to me right now. It's sound ghetto. Yeah. You can't bring nobody. Good.
0: Why you say that, Junior?
4: Because you don't want to see all this little styrofoam chicken. We've got to eat this fish, all this other stuff. The same tablecloths that's at Chili's. We ain't got time for all this. Why would I bring somebody to this?
1: I ain't even know Chili's had tablecloths. What color tablecloths they got?
0: You know that's Junior's favorite restaurant. Don't start.
4: But I don't want to see it at a wedding.
0: Right.
4: Everybody ain't on time. Everybody start the wedding start late. Can't find the preacher.
2: No, we don't see all this stuff. Don't go.
0: Yeah, don't go. All right. Thank you, guys. Coming up at 20 minutes after, we will have more of the Steve Harvey Morning Show right after this.
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0: This is Steve Harvey Morning Show, man. It might be two birds in that bush, but if you let this bird go to reach in there for the two in the bush and they fly out the bush, you ain't got nothing. A bird in the hand is worth two in the bush.
1: But if it's two in there and I happen to catch both, wouldn't that be better?
0: See, the key word in there was a small word with the smaller, the smallest words with the biggest consequences. If I rob this bank and if they don't catch me, I'm going to be rich. Yeah, okay. A whole lot of ifs sitting in prison today.
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0: All right, so guys, women are increasingly, I don't know if you've heard about this, but women are increasingly choosing not to take their husband's last name after marriage. You guys, we know, don't have that problem. While a significant majority of women still do, the subject is highly debated, as some women think that taking the husband's last name is an outdated tradition. Back when a woman was transferred from her father to her husband, way back in the day, they're saying. Also, women who have established careers often want to maintain their professional identity and avoid the legal paperwork to change their names. So here's the question. Is this up for debate with you guys? What do you think? I mean, your wives have your last names.
1: My wife, yeah, that's never been
2: I don't even know why this is even a story. What you talking about?
0: Because, you know, times have changed. Yeah, right.
2: And some times ain't changing.
0: They have.
2: I'm paying. Yo, you got to take the name. That's it.
1: Times change, but I ain't changed.
2: I ain't changed.
0: So if she doesn't want your name, she doesn't want you. You agree with that, Steve?
2: Give me the house key back.
1: He's jacking my house.
0: Because a lot of women now don't want to take their husband's last name, especially if they're established in their career as a certain person.
3: Cool. Mm-hmm. I bet you ain't this established. Now go ahead.
1: Yeah. Thank you.
0: They say it's dated. You know, a lot of women say it's dated to take their husband's last name.
1: Jackie's last name is Jackie Nephew Tommy Miles. That's her last
2: it's important to say. It is.
0: We'll have more of the Steve Harvey Morning Show coming up. We'll play a round of Would You Rather right after this.
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0: 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That's TNAWrestling.com.
1: Time now, guys, for a round of Would You Rather. Would you rather no clothes shopping for a full year or no sex for a full year?
2: I got clothes.
1: Yeah.
3: I get clothes.
1: Everybody's in agreement on that one. Would you rather kiss a pet monkey in the mouth or eat a bowl of chitlins? Which one?
4: I'm eating chitlins.
3: Chitlins, for sure.
4: I'm chitlins. And, I don't know what at R you so got in there. It's chitlins.
3: Yeah, chitlins. Yeah.
4: So you just kissed the monkey. We'll eat the chitlins.
1: I'm not kissing no monkey. Yeah, you go forget you. I'm not kissing no monkey.
2: Tongue that monkey down. We're going to go and eat some chitlins.
3: I'm not doing that.
1: Cold, they're both nasty. Some they're both
2: hot sauce.
1: Nasty.
2: Yeah, okay. One of them nasty. That's cool right here. Yeah. But I bet that I'm not going to have no monkey walking around talking about me, though.
1: What? All right. Would you rather be tall with big hips or be short with a six pack?
5: This is for the men.
1: Yeah, of course. Yeah.
3: I'm just going to be short with the six pack. I can't. No.
4: Short with the six pack.
1: You just going to be that? Okay.
3: Tall.
4: I don't want no hips.
3: I don't want no hips.
1: No. Men with hips, it's.
3: It don't look right.
1: No.
5: No.
4: And I ain't going to name no like names, that. But there's some out there, though. I done seen
1: them. Oh, yeah.
5: We've seen them.
1: How did they get those?
4: I don't know.
1: Yeah.
4: Old folks say they stand up and eat. You're supposed to eat and you get them hips. Ain't that right?
1: Oh, I thought it was legs. You get big legs if you did that. Okay. We're moving on. Would you rather eat whatever without gaining weight or just say whatever without any consequences? Both B. interesting.
2: Yeah, I'd rather say whatever.
3: B.
1: You already do
5: we
1: that.
5: We know.
1: Yeah.
2: I'm going to let it out.
3: You said so much stuff. It caused consequences.
1: Just today, okay?
5: I'm
1: in
5: talking
1: the last
5: about
1: few hours. Yeah.
5: Russian empire.
2: I don't care, man. Boy, if I could say anything.
1: That would bring you such great pleasure, Steve.
3: You said everything.
2: I go back to comedy. Title of my special was I Ain't Trying to Be Funny.
1: I just want to say it. All right, would you rather do two laps in a race car at 300 miles per hour or zip line over the ocean?
4: Over the ocean?
1: Yeah.
5: Ooh, either way,
2: over the ocean.
1: You're dead.
4: Over the ocean.
3: I'm going to take that.
2: 300 miles per hour, man, you ain't going to make it. You ain't going to live.
4: In a race car?
2: 300 miles
5: anything.
2: Per hour?
5: Anything. 300, yeah.
3: But it's for two laps.
5: You in a plane.
1: Certainly not a bike. 300 miles per hour in a race car.
4: That ain't going to take that long to get around these two laps, but that zipping over that ocean, that's going to take a minute.
2: You're not going to make out the first curve.
1: All right, that's today's round of Would You Rather, guys. Coming up next, it is our last break of the day. And we'll close out the show with the one and only Steve Harvey right after this.
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1: All right, guys, here we are, last break of the day. And, you know, Steve, we talked earlier about women increasingly, like these days, they don't want to take their husband's last name when they get married and stuff. They say, you know, that's outdated. They want to keep their own name, especially if they're in established careers and all of that. You know, it used to happen back in the day when a woman was transferred from her father to her husband. And they don't want to do it now. They don't want to do it. The subject is still highly debated because, you know, most men want their wives to take their last name. So what do you think about that?
2: I mean, for me, it's just simple, you know. I'm old school. I've been this way. That's the way it is for me. If you don't want to do this, then that's fine. Go on and be by yourself. Keep your daddy's name.
1: Oh.
2: Yeah. Keep your daddy name. Ask your daddy to, you know, helps, you know, raise a family, you know, get your daddy to do all that, you know.
1: What about hyphenated, though? What if she kept her last name and then hyphenated it and put your name on there, too?
2: No. Ain't nobody going to be in front of me.
1: Okay.
2: Ain't no man coming in front of me. Period. Okay.
1: Not even
2: if it is your daddy. That's fine. I'm glad you think a lot of your daddy. Marry your daddy then.
1: She can't marry her dad. She cannot marry her dad.
2: I mean, you know, I just think this should be more of an open conversation than a closing remark because my mind is closed to this. I'm not even open to it. And you know what? These newfangled ways that people are, it doesn't work.
1: Because times have changed.
2: Times have changed, but so what? People have changed for the worse. Yeah, man, times have changed, but they have changed for the worse. I mean, look at what they do now. You know, they do the polygamy. They doing that. That's changing for the worse, you know.
1: Yeah,
2: polyamory. Man get to have two chicks living. So I was watching this thing on Netflix the other day about macho male, the animalistic male. I watched this special. I don't even know what the name of it was. It was about all these men who are overly masculine, alpha male. That's what they call them in their relationship.
1: Oh, I saw that.
2: So they had one of the white guys had a wife and two kids, but he got two girlfriends too. And the wife is okay with it. And then the little, the black looking dude that's on these shows, he a podcaster. He got a little Puerto Rican girl that stay at his house with him, but he got extra chicks and she packed condoms when he go on trips and all this here.
1: After the
2: show over with, now they done broke up.
1: Right, and you the know, women man, can't have extra men. They can't have men, but they...
2: No, absolutely not. But you know, they got all types of new stuff going on nowadays. But is that okay? Is that what you want? It's not what I want. It's not what I want to do to a person. And I'm sure it's not what a person wants to have done to them. So I don't understand it. If you don't want to marry the man and take his last name, then go on about your business.
1: Yeah, or get someone deal who's okay with it. Get a man that's
2: Because
1: okay
2: I'm going to do my whole job. Profess, protect, and provide. And I'm going to do it for you better than your daddy did.
3: Hello. All right,
2: that's what I'm going to do. And I'm going to do it for you for the rest of your life. That's what I'm going to do. So now, that's not for me. But there are women who want... You want to keep your name, lady? Keep your name. your career. Keep your name. How about just me and you just keep on with this dating? Let's just keep dating. Because I can get it and go on back to the house. Fine.
1: And let me ask you this, Steve. Why do you feel so strongly about that? Because of the family, because you provide for the family, you take care of the family, because you feel very strongly about it. Yeah.
3: And all of that.
1: Yeah.
2: I'm who you chose to marry. I'm who you picked.
1: Mm-hmm.
2: Yeah. I'm obviously I'm who you've wanted, what you've looked for. You found me. Now take my last name. Now if you don't want that, then let's just keep dating each other.
3: That part.
2: That's cool.
3: There you go.
2: Because if I ain't got to marry you, then that's cool. That's what you want. That's fine. I'll stop by and go on back home.
1: But
2: see, now ask her, is that what she wants? And then if she don't want that, then hear what it take to get the rest of it. Mm-hmm. See, suppose men started saying that. If you don't take my name, then let's just keep dating.
1: Mm-hmm.
2: Well, I don't think that's fair. Well, okay. I don't think it's fair either. No problem.
4: Mm-hmm.
2: You ain't got to take my last name.
3: Okay.
1: And then I've heard some men take their wives' last name.
3: That one.
2: Who is this?
4: That's who is that?
1: Oh,
2: high back.
3: I know you make this up.
2: Jellyfish.
4: Thomas.
2: You
4: Thomas
2: got to be
4: Smith.
2: Crazy. No. I love Marjorie's father. I think that man has shown me and taught me stuff. Marjorie's father, man, second greatest man I ever met. Pop Bridges is that dude, man.
1: It's
2: what that dude has done in his life, no man, that's that dude's special, man. He's real sick right now, but man, that man is special. But I'm not finna be Steve Bridges. I'm not finna be
4: Steve Bridges.
1: I can't hear all that to say that. Steve Bridges morning show.
2: Yeah, Steve Bridges morning show. Right, this Steve Bridges morning show. Why you name your bridge mom? Cause that was Marjorie's mom's name. But man,
1: all right, so we know how you guys feel about it. Take us out, Steve.
2: Hey, y'all have a great day today. Talk to God. He'd absolutely love to hear from you. Peace.
1: For all Steve Harvey contests, no purchase necessary, void where prohibited. 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
20: 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Without them signing the laws that we fought for, how should we have gotten free?
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20: Because you're raising things that you haven't thought out. 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All right, then give me the answer. You haven't answered me yet. 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
18: Asking the tough questions.
20: Well, see, here's the thing. I call him with a statement. Now, you... No, but I'm questioning your statement. You can question mine. You can question any statement I make. You can question any statement I make, but you cannot call here and tell me don't question the statement you make, brother.
21: Brother's gonna work it out.
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20: It's Monday, June the 1st, Black Music Month. Do you know what time it is? It's Al Sharpton's time. And for these next 3 hours, it's time to put aside all pretenses, deception, denial, or fronting. The time has come to keep it real on Keeping It Real with Reverend Al Sharpton. A very good afternoon to you all across the country. Good morning to our West Coast listeners. 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I'm coming to you live from our National Action Network corporate headquarters in New York. 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And this is Hot Button Monday. Much happened over the weekend, and you may want to express your thoughts and concerns about it. And as I said at the opening, this is Black Music Month. You may want to give us who you think. Give me three of who you think ought to be the giants in your mind of Black music in this country. Who are the giants? Who is most significant? We've had been blessed with so many artists, but give me your top three on the first day of Black Music Month 2026. And it's interesting to me that Michael Jackson, who's been gone now since 2009, I believe. I did his funeral. I'm trying to remember the date. But he's been gone for a long time. And yet his docudrama, went in the theaters and went absolutely one of the best sellouts, biggest sellouts that they've seen his music survive. I saw on A&E the other night a four-part series on James Brown that A&E just put out. And it shows his kind of historic significance. In fact, I was interviewed for that one. So who are your three giants in black music as we exhale today on the issues and the concerns going on? First and foremost, on a global level, the news has broke that Tehran has suspended talks over the Israeli attacks in Lebanon. So all of the talk about coming to some kind of understanding to stop the war and open up the Strait of Hormuz is on pause because Iran is saying they will not talk because of Israel's attacks on Lebanon. The U.S. also exchanged strikes amid the talks, and they both are saying they're not ending the ceasefire, but there is some back and forward going. We also see that the United States Senate Democrats are moving under Chuck Schumer, the Senate Democratic leader, to kill the fund that Donald Trump has set up, the weaponization fund. And part of the argument is that Trump sued the IRS. A lot of people don't understand how this came about. Trump sued the IRS for, in his claim, releasing some of his returns to the public. He negotiated with the Justice Department, where he appointed the Justice Department head, the Attorney General. Then he said, well, I tell you what, I'm suing y'all for whatever the figure, I think it was $1 billion. I'll settle for $1.8 billion. I think he really said $1.776 billion and put it into this fund. For people that were prosecuted, persecuted, targeted for supporting me. Well, not only is it faulty that the people that he's talking about themselves did criminal acts, harmful, violent acts. The fact is that the basis, if you have the wrong premise, you're coming to the wrong conclusion. Example, if I said one plus three is seven, plus two is nine, well, first of all, 1.3 is not seven. So before you do the adding, the base is wrong. The base of his case is wrong because the fact that he negotiated with himself, political appointees, in and of itself is not allowable. So what Senator Schumer and the senators are saying is you can't make a deal with your own appointees. It's like making a deal with yourself. Before we even get to who's going to try to claim the money, you don't have the right to make the settlement. Now, if they litigate that and go through the court, and that's another story, and a judge says he has the right. But you can't do it by somebody you appoint. So that's part of the weekend news. Then you have, of course, the issue of Delaney Center in Newark, the hunger strike by many of we're told by many of those being detained, saying they're getting no medical treatment, no sanitary care. food irregular, and then it is nasty. I can't think of a better word. And some protests started. They went on the health strike inside. The ICE folks started banning officials from even visiting them, including members of Congress, federal officials that have the right. A couple of people came and started some violence, which made the governor, Mikey Sherrill, and the mayor, Roz Baraka of Newark, clamp down. I had both of them on my show last night. I told y'all, watch the show. I'm always going to have the people right in the middle of things. Last night I had Governor Sherrill from New Jersey and Mayor Roz Baraka and Reverend Steffi Bodu was right in the middle of that. I think that was the first interview she did. Also had Spike Lee on talking about the Knicks, but that's another story. I think that it is atrocious, immoral, unjustifiable what they're doing to the migrants. I understand now today they started letting families visit and officials visit and all just started today. But I joined Reverend Bartley and others in saying violent protests, and I'm not just saying it with detainees here. I said it in

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1: It's Sybil Wilkes with what we need to know. Former Vice President Mike Pence said current President Donald Trump's second administration moved away from traditional conservative priorities. Appearing on NBC's Meet the Press, Pence said he wants Republicans to return to what he described as conservative principles. He also criticized this administration's anti-weaponization fund, calling it deeply offensive and a bad idea. The nearly $2 billion fund was recently announced as part of a settlement involving the IRS, but a federal judge last week temporarily blocked it. In New Jersey, Newark Mayor Roz Baraka imposed an overnight curfew around the Delaney Hall Immigration Detention Center following several days of confrontations. The curfew covers a half-mile area surrounding the facility from 9 p.m. until 6 a.m. each day. Now, this order follows comments from Governor Mikey Sherrill, who blamed outside agitators for escalating tensions and defended her decision to deploy state police to help maintain order. Former First Lady Jill Biden said her husband, the former President Joe Biden, naturally slowed down with age while serving in office. In her first interview since leaving the White House, the former First Lady told CBS News she never observed signs of cognitive decline. She acknowledged, however, the presidency is demanding and said aging is something every president experiences. Honda is recalling nearly 100,000 vehicles because of a potential airbag defect. According to the National Highway Traffic Safety Administration, the issue could cause airbags to deploy unexpectedly. Models affected include certain Accord hybrid vehicles, Acura TLX sedans, and other Accord models. To subscribe to my free daily newsletter, please visit SybilWilkes.com. For all the news 24/7, go to News1.com. I'm Sybil Wilkes. Be informed, be empowered.
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1: It's Sybil Wilkes with what we need to know. The battle over congressional redistricting is already shaping up to be a major political fight ahead of the 2028 elections. Republican leaders are exploring opportunities to redraw congressional maps in several southern states. The effort gained momentum following recent Supreme Court rulings that limited the use of race in drawing electoral districts. Republicans believe the decisions could create additional opportunities to expand their representation in Congress. In the meantime, Democrats are preparing their own strategy, while many party leaders continue to advocate for restrictions on partisan gerrymandering. They also say they're prepared to aggressively compete in future redistricting battles. The federal prosecutor who secured an indictment against former FBI Director James Comey stepped down from the case. A court filing shows that Justice Department Attorney Matthew Petracca has been replaced by Assistant U.S. Attorney Timothy Severo. Comey faces federal charges tied to a social media post that allegedly contained a threat against President Trump. Kentucky Governor Andy Beshear believes Democrats have a chance to compete in Texas after Attorney General Ken Paxton defeated Senator John Cornyn in the Republican Senate primary runoff. Beshear argued that Paxton's political controversies could create an opening for Democrats. Paxton was impeached by the Texas House in 2023 on corruption-related allegations before being acquitted by the Texas Senate. He is consistently denied any misconduct. And at the box office, A24's horror film Backrooms opened strong, earning an estimated $38 million Friday and headed toward a weekend total near $90 million. To subscribe to my free daily newsletter, please visit SybilWilkes.com. For all the news 24/7, go to News1.com. I'm Sybil Wilkes. 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
2: 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Welcome to a first Monday afternoon here in the month of June. Ah, yeah. Black music.

0: Summer officially begins.
1: Summer, yeah, we got that going on. Yes, of course, as we hit towards the halftime of 2026, and definitely, of course, looking in the mix, we got a hot baseball team to talk about. We've got some Seahawks fans a little bit worried about their rival. Yeah, making moves, if you will. There's some moves that happened on this roster cut day in the NFL. Let you know how the Los Angeles Rams might have gotten a little stronger and added a multiple defensive player of the year. And what does OBJ stand for? Odell Beckham Jr. He's back as a Giant. We'll definitely, of course, take a look at that. Guess who else is calling it a comeback? Been here for years. Serena Williams? Returning to, of course, tennis. A lot going on in the world of sports that we're here for. Oh, Russell Wilson calling it quits for the NFL as he will take that CBS studio analyst job. So we'll definitely talk about that there as well. But a lot to get to. The NBA Finals are set as Game 7 was played over the weekend, Saturday night. And, are you not entertained? But you have a generational talent when you, in your second full year, third overall year, get an NBA Finals appearance. We're talking about Victor Wembanyama and the young San Antonio Spurs, who will meet the New York Knicks in a franchise rematch of the 99 Finals. That's when the Spurs won that Finals 4-1. Remember, that was the lockout shortened year. It was also the Spurs' first championship, and ironically, the last time that the Knicks made a finals appearance. Speaking of which, the last time that the Spurs made a final appearance, ironically, was the last time that the Seahawks won the Super Bowl. Could they do it in the same year? 2014 was the last time that the Spurs made a finals appearance. That was against LeBron James and the rest of the Miami Heat. Yeah, Ray Allen's on that team there as well. But a lot of time has passed since then, and these players on both squads were just young whippersnappers at the time. The Knicks have defeated the Spurs in an NBA Cup earlier this season. They won the season series 2-1. New York's very excited. I think that the NBA got the matchup that they wanted when you talk about a marquee name. But the big man like Victor Wembanyama, who's a generational talent and that number one overall pick from a few years back. And the New York Knicks, the biggest market in the NBA, getting a center stage. KB, we'll talk about this finals matchup that doesn't start until Wednesday in game number one. But your thoughts about game seven, when the San Antonio Spurs knocked off the reigning NBA champion, Oklahoma City Thunder?
2: I was very excited to watch that. Now, we know that I'm not the biggest, in fact, not at all, a Oklahoma City Thunder fan. No, they're not the old Sonics. So we're not even doing that here.
0: Not doing that.
2: But I actually am so glad that San Antonio took care of that squad, and not because I have a personal hatred for them, but because I found myself at one point during that game seven taking my hat off the top of my head and tossing it across the room. Now,
0: why?
2: You know, my hat's
0: why, KB?
2: It's a soft hat. It's why? Not like it's going to break anything.
0: Were you hot?
2: This was, look, I'll give you two reasons why I was hot watching that game. Number one, for just the fact that what Oklahoma City was doing out there, that you've heard many, many, many fans and analysts out there complain about, which was the foul baiting. And then the referees, I normally don't come on here and talk about how bad referees are and say that that's the reason why. And look, they're not. It's not the reason. I mean, they did everything that they could to keep Oklahoma City in that game. And it felt like at the end of the game, it was like the rest went over to who's the coach of the Oklahoma City Thunder?
1: Mark Daigneault.
2: Yeah, went over to him and basically were like, "Hey, man, we tried, but just couldn't get it done."
1: I didn't see that. I didn't really see that much. I was entertained. As a matter of fact, I thought the referees let him play.
2: Oh, they definitely let him play. That's what made me happy, that all the foul baiting stuff that that Oklahoma City was doing, it wasn't working. But there were definitely some calls there at the end of the game where I'm just like, okay. So I don't know if this is trying to keep it within whatever point spread DraftKings or FanDuel put out there for him, but okay. Because it should have been actually the Spurs probably should have beaten the Thunder by more than they did. But I digress, because I look at someone like Victor Wembanyama, and I was hearing the announcers when I'm watching the game, and I knew that this was going to be a good series because it was somebody who won the league's MVP against somebody who I thought should have been the league's MVP. Really what it came down to when I heard the announcers talk about Shai Gilgeous-Alexander, and he's doing what he can, but not having all the help that he needs, basically looking at Jalen Williams, who also said after the game that if he was able to play, then he thinks that they probably would have won and all this other stuff. But the one that stands out like a sore thumb is the play or lack thereof of Chet Holmgren. And I talked about the rivalry there between the two guys that were going for the league MVP in Shai and Victor, but it was Victor and Shai, or excuse me, Victor and Chet that were supposed to that was supposed to be the matchup. And they talked about that going back to their junior Olympic days, and France losing to Team USA, and Chet Holmgren getting the most outstanding player of that tournament, and Wemby visibly upset losing in that tournament, and then it all comes full circle back around to what we saw on Saturday with Game 7. And what I saw... Chet Holmgren has a lot to go back to the drawing room for, hopefully the weight room is on the way to the drawing room, and he actually goes in it before going to the drawing room. He definitely has to go back to the drawing room, but he need to get in the weight room before that. He was getting absolutely manhandled, and to the point where he wasn't even guarding Wembanyama.
1: Mm-hmm.
2: He was actively switching off of Wembanyama.
1: Yeah, he didn't want that smoke.
2: And it was actually somewhat embarrassing that someone...
1: he was scared.
2: Yeah. Yeah. I mean, I'm hoping that next season, the 2026-2027 season, that Chet Holmgren finally hits puberty.
1: Wow. Well, If he hears that diatribe, you would hope that would motivate him. But in the meantime, we'll see. You know what? A lot of times when there's a truth-telling moment when you're playing in sports and you want to see how a player and how an athlete responds, that's when you find out their true character. And so that'll be left to be seen. I think that a lot of times in what we've seen here. And change. I mean, this is going to be the ninth straight year where you're not going to have a repeat champion. It'll be the eighth straight different NBA champion. That is an NBA record, and we're talking about a. For the most when we talk NBA basketball, KB, for the longest time, especially from like the years of 1980 to 2010. There's only seven franchises that won championships. There's eight different champions. Eight different franchises will have won a championship when the Spurs and the Knicks decide this one. And this goes back to, you know, when the 70s were happening. He had, you know, different champions during that era. But for the most part, you know, you can name all seven of the champions, you know, from that era. It's pretty easy if you go through it, because there was a lot of repeats going on, a lot of dynasties mm-hmm. that were being said. You know, battle of dynasties, the you know, changing of the guard or passing the baton, torch passing of dynasties. And that's not it. They're just passing the Larry O'Brien trophy from franchise to franchise. And maybe it's a good thing to a certain extent for the NBA, but I think also at the same time, what you're seeing is an ever-evolving product, because no matter what the sport is, whenever there is a champion, what does the rest of the league do? They strategize and they've been trying to set a blueprint to defeat that champion, right?
2: Yeah, or they try to copy him.
1: Right. And you've seen it.

0: legit. But they won due to attrition, including in that game seven when Tyrese Halliburton went down with the Achilles injury. Mm-hmm. And so when I look at that and you take a look at the Jason Tatum injury and all the other injuries that were happening, remember that was, you know, my pet peeve about it all. The same way they won a championship last season is the same way they lost it this season. You had A.J. Mitchell go down. You talked about Jalen Williams go down. I'm not giving any excuses, but I definitely will give explanations. And they didn't win this. They didn't have this celebration because they had to battle attrition themselves. And when it all came down to it, SGA did not have the help that he had a year ago. Jalen Williams was his Robin, right, to his Batman.
1: Mm-hmm.
0: And they reeled it off. They were able to win. And we kind of wondered, how did Indiana even get to a game seven with this Oklahoma City squad? And then the way that, you know, Indiana was doing their thing and how they got through, and they were a four seed a year ago. And so, you know, when you take a look at the San Antonio squad, it was just a different makeup. You see what Wemby can do when he's fully healthy. He got his season cut short, and he didn't win any individual awards because he didn't hit that 65-game threshold because of the thrombosis in his leg, the blood clot that he suffered. And you wonder if that was going to be – if that was something that was just a blip in the radar, if that was going to be something that would trouble him throughout his career, because we'd never seen an athlete like him. 7'5", you can move like that. And, you, I mean, that was one of your – I remember that you had married Chet Holmgren and Victor Wembanyama when they came in the league because you didn't know that a frame like that would hold up in the NBA, right?
2: Yep.
0: Well, Wembanyama is definitely – he has a different mentality than Chet Holmgren. I mean, that's night and day. You can see it in that.
2: He had a similar frame when he came into the league. They're different now. Those two are different. And Wembanyama, it may be hard to see to some people with the naked eye, Wembanyama has definitely gone to the building the body aspect of his game more so than Chet Holmgren. It looks like Chet Holmgren, for the 5 years that he's been in the league, just shoots jump shots in the offseason.
0: Well, the what was wondered about this series, if the physicality would wear down Wembanyama,
2: mm-hmm.
0: if he'd be able to – was his conditioning up? Would he be able? Would there be a fatigue factor in that? For as much as they were trying to, of course, have Isaiah Hartenstein go in there and wrestle him and down in the paint and whatnot, for as much as he was, he was giving.
2: Yeah,
0: and he was making sure that they were filling him with his physicality there as well. The one thing that I really took from this championship, or at least them getting to the finals. And I'm really intrigued by this New York and San Antonio final just because of the matchups. I mean, you're talking about basically a young and decorated squad like the San Antonio Spurs versus, I would say, a tried and true New York Knicks squad. They're a veteran squad that's battled through it. That's battled through the adversity of a coaching change and getting beat. And they've basically had the step-by-step process that a lot of longtime NBA fans are used to, you know, going through instead of, fast tracking like we've seen with San Antonio.
2: Mm.
0: And the reason they're fast tracking is because they have some, I would say, generational talent on that squad. Dylan Harper is the truth. Dylan Harper is absolute truth. You got Wembanyama. I mean, Dylan Harper wasn't the number two overall pick for a reason. He's a much better number two overall pick than we saw from you were just talking about with Chet Holmgren. You got Stephon Castle, who's the national champion at UConn. Mm-hmm. He won Rookie of the Year. That's why I call him decorated, because you talk about his hardware. You talk about Victor Wembanyama being the unanimous Defensive Player of the Year, the youngest to ever do it, to win Defensive Player of the Year honors. Keldon Johnson, who was huge in Game 7
2: mm-hmm.
0: on Saturday, and in the plays that he was making on offense and defense, hitting tough shots, diving for balls and whatnot. There was a reason why he was a Sixth Man of the Year. So that's why I call him young and decorated,
2: yeah.
0: You know, to be that and have that. And then you have, of course, on the other side with New York and what they've gone through, Cat Daddy has had to, you know, reestablish what his role was within this team, really manifest itself and evolve, you know, in real time under Mike Brown this year. And you saw one of the – actually, it's not one of the –

0: the most remarkable offensive playoff run that we've ever seen for a team to get to the finals. I mean, they have a 262-point differential during this 11-game streak, which is bigger than, you know, the Warriors with KD and, you know, when he was with Steph and the Bulls and all them. We talked about that. And so, yeah, you were hitting up teams that had gone through a 7-game series, and then you sweep them right off the bat. This is the first team that's going to face a team that's faced three teams that are coming off game sevens. And they swept the previous two. San Antonio goes through it. I don't know if you think that that's going to be something that is going to hurt San Antonio. I think that the way that the finals are spread out as far as with dates and the times and the time that they have off will definitely help these two teams be as fresh as possible. And I don't know if the 9 days off in between is gonna hurt the Knicks. It did to a certain extent in game one of their Eastern Conference final, but they were able to have that historic comeback against Cleveland, and the rest was just, Wallace and just Swiffer, all that, use the broom. But this team, you know, with Brunson, and you talk about, his Villanova Wildcats, who we won national championships with, and the depth that they have on that team, and like I say, Cat Daddy and his reemergence and his resurgence. This is a very intriguing matchup, and it's interesting to see, you know, the way that different fans are viewing it. I'm here for it all, KB. I love the way that the Spurs were able to fight the odds and get through it and realize their potential. But I don't think that they're done, and I think that the emotion of their celebration is one that it was reminiscent of some of the old time dynasties of the past, and I mean, maybe we're seeing something start early. It's interesting when you see these teams when they win championships and it starts a run, and you never know when that run begins. Like, I remember the Tim Duncan when they won the first championship in '99 over the Knicks, right? And then of course he won four more thereafter that. He probably won it sooner than he was supposed to, but then again, he was teamed up with David Robinson, and then he got, of course, a whole different crew thereafter. If the Spurs team sticks together, they stay healthy, they could be there for a minute just because of not only the style of play, but now the fact that they're too young to even know better. The way that they're playing ball right now is going to be interesting to see how it matches up with this New York Knicks squad.
1: Yeah, the Knicks right now, and I said it before that, SGA was the league MVP, but in a game seven, I'm going to lean towards the best player on the floor. I still think that the San Antonio Spurs have the best player, if not the best player, at least the most impactful player.
0: Oh, yeah.
1: On the floor, on both ends of the floor. And so I'm leaning towards San Antonio on this one, but I can't take anything away from New York and what New York has done. The days off, is everything you could say it's kind of worked out for them, and or some would say maybe it's kind of worked out for them and against them at the same time with the way that they've closed out their series compared to how their opponents have been and all the days off that they've gotten. And like you said, game one of that Eastern Conference Finals series, they showed some rust. And then they commenced.
0: And then they showed some resolve.
1: Yeah, they commenced to whooping behind.
0: Yep.
1: there for and now waiting again for their next opponent. At least now, I think that they're a little bit more used to it. I don't know exactly how that's going to affect each team, but I have a feeling that you talk about this being kind of this war of attrition. And so it's tough, I would think, at this point for the San Antonio Spurs going through what I would say was a very intense 7-game series with the league's defending champs, how they're going to be able to bounce back and respond, that we have yet to see that. But it does interest me whether or not the whole rust versus rest thing, and that's really going to play itself out in this series, especially I think in game one, so on Wednesday. But looking into it with the youth that you have with this team, man, I got to give a lot of credit to Mitch Johnson. I got to give a lot of credit.
0: Homeboy, Oday Grab.
1: Yeah, I got to give a lot of credit. I'll give a lot of credit to Greg Popovich.
0: Oh, yeah.
1: And I think that, you know, we talk about coaches and what they've accomplished and all this other stuff. And I know that Phil Jackson has, I mean, he's got rings for his toes.
0: Yeah.
1: Right, when it comes to championships. Mm-hmm.
0: Even at Bunyan.
1: I still look at Greg Popovich as one of those guys who deserves to be on the Mount Rushmore of NBA coaches, though. And part of that is because of the just think of the we always talk about a coaching tree and like what certain NFL coaches have left that have, you know, the branches off of their tree and when they go to franchises and get those opportunities to be head coaches and things, how they flourish. I look at the tree. I look at the fact that he's still involved with the organization. I look at the fact that Popovich went in there, I think it was after game six, and cussed them all out.
0: Mm-hmm.
1: And said this isn't championship basketball and this isn't what
0: after game five.
1: Was it after game five? Game five, yeah. And he went in there and I understand health wise and all that stuff. That he's not a part of the organization as far as a coaching capacity, but he is definitely a part of the organization and that culture that I would say that he built when he decided to come down from the GM's office or from the president's office and take over as the coach of that team. So recognizing people like Becky Hammon, recognizing people mm-hmm. like Mix Johnson, recognizing people like Steve Kerr, And you see the those are the branches off of that tree of his, and to see the success that the team has had under different eras, because you could say that yeah it was the Tim Duncan era, but the '99 championship was much different from the what was it the 03 or 04 championship,
0: 05
1: or yeah they mm-hmm. they those were much different, and then those teams obviously much different from this one that's going to the NBA finals. We're not talking about Kawhi Leonard here. This is a completely different squad, and yeah, they got the benefit of the lottery balls or whatever.
0: Commissioner's ticket,
1: yeah, whatever you want to call it. They were fortunate to get that, but how many teams are fortunate enough to get a number one overall pick and waste it? Or they get a guy that that looks like he could be generational talent but never develops. Or get somebody who looks like generational talent and he gets hurt. I mean, there is something to say about the way that the Spurs have ran that organization over the last 25 years.
0: Yeah.
1: So, even longer than that.
0: Yeah, 30.
1: Yeah, 30 years, yeah.
0: As you go back to 99, 27 years ago is when, of course, they won their first championship, ironically, over the New York Knicks. The New York Knicks were trying to get their first championship in 26 years, not knowing that it would take 27 more years before mm-hmm. they get back. And so, since that time, they won five. They won five chips. They're going for their sixth right now. And, of course, you're talking about a Knicks franchise that's trying to get their first chip since 1973.
1: Yeah.
0: So, I mean, it says a lot right there. The final schedule looks like this. Wednesday and Friday on the 5th. The 3rd and the 5th will be in San Antonio. Next Monday and Wednesday, the New York, of course, will host games 3 and 4. And if necessary, on June 13th, we'll have, of course, Game 5 at San Antonio. If there is a Game 6, it will be on June 16th at New York. And Juneteenth will be Game 7, Friday. June 19th will be Game 7 at San Antonio. So we're here for it. We'll talk a little bit about Melinda French Gates. Yes, the former wife of Bill Gates. Joining us, Samantha Holloway, and not only the Kraken ownership, but the Sonics NBA bid team. And so that's getting some traction there as well. And also, we'll take a look at what's happening in the NFL. As a long-awaited, it was the worst-kept secret, if you will, that A.J. Brown was going to be traded to the Patriots has gone down. But what about Myles Garrett going to the Los Angeles Rams in the division? The three-time Defensive Player of the Year. Of course, here to try and get after the reigning Super Bowl champion in the Seattle Seahawks. So we'll definitely look at that. And the Mariners, don't look now. They hot. They hot. We're now in June. And they have, of course, completed back-to-back sweeps of the A's and the Diamondbacks for a season-high six-game win streak, which included two walk-off extra-inning affairs there at T-Mobile Park. Julio Rodriguez with a career-high home runs for a month. He had 10 in the month of May.
1: Yeah.
0: Now they, of course, face the New York Mets before they revisit Detroit for a rematch of the American League Divisional Series from last season. We're just getting started here on the Realest Sports Talk Show. The Northwest will also talk a little bit of Seattle Storm as they're licking their wounds from the Toronto Tempo. Boy, did they put on the tempo there in the second half. We'll definitely take a look at that and more of your hotline phone calls. If you're on the hotlines, hold on to them. 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
1: 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And we thank you for letting us be part of your Monday afternoon. A lot of news that has gone down in the sports world here on this first day. Trades in the National Football League, got comebacks happening, got retirements happening, and new careers beginning there, if you will. And we're also talking about the NBA Finals matchup, update in the Sonics bid for an NBA team, and the Mariners are, of course, one of the hottest teams in baseball, if not the hottest, after completing back-to-back sweeps of the A's and the Diamondbacks, a season-high six-game win streak. Julio with a career high for home runs in a month with 10, and they, of course, take on the Mets for a three-game series to close out a homestand beginning tonight at T-Mobile Park. All that and then some to come here on the Realest Sports Talk Show in the Northwest. Game Time Sports Talk brought to you weekday afternoons from 1 till 3. Let's go to the hotlines. Thanks for holding the line. Bruce, Game Time, what's on your mind?
2: Oh, quite a bit. So you watch the San Antonio series, of course, right?
1: Yes, sir.
2: Nah. Next thing, I get Rob Callaway. We got to try to convince him that Wimby's the real deal. Because he ain't come around yet.
1: We'll corner him again, see what kind of escapism he comes up with this time.
3: He kind of moved the goalposts a little bit. Yeah. And basically said, if you that big, you should be that good.
1: Well, that means generational.
3: So, yeah, exactly.
1: And he kind of did say, you know.
3: When you're that big and there's nobody that can really guard you, then you should be that dominant.
2: Well, you know, that's how I see when they Smith, when they were talking about Chamberlain. They were saying, well, Chamberlain was a foot taller than everybody. It was some hyperbole, right? But Shaq was 100 pounds than everybody else.
1: Thank you.
2: You know, it's as simple as that, man. So, I mean, just come on, man.
1: I mean, you know, physical freaks are generational, right? Especially if they have skills to go with it.
2: You know what? As a matter of fact, Louisville just got a transfer out of USC. The guy is 7'5". He only played like 12 minutes a game. Everybody's tall ain't good.
1: No.
2: You know what I'm saying?
1: Manute Bol, Sean Bradley. Mm-hmm. Yeah, they all
3: now, Manute Bol blocked some shots. That's about it.
1: That's all he did.
2: Yeah. Right. You hit the nail on the head, man. But, you know, you guys were talking about San Antonio and you guys and about Popovich. I'm going to tell you something, man. You know, I know this is almost sacrilegious, right? But if you got Michael Jordan and Scottie Pippen, and if you got Kobe Bryant and you got Shaq, you're going to win some titles. You know what I mean? You're going to win some titles with that kind of talent, man.
1: Yeah.
2: You know? I mean, not saying anything bad about Jack, so he couldn't coach. He can coach. But, you know, you're going to win some titles with those guys. It's simple as that. I don't care who you are.
1: Mm-hmm.
2: You know, you can't tell me that Larry Brown, he was coaching, wouldn't have won some titles with those guys. You know, so, I mean, Phil Jackson, you know, he walked into a great situation, and he did what he's supposed to do. Done. That's what I'll say about Phil Jackson. You know, he's all right. He did what he did, but when you're talking about the triangle or whatever, let him try to go to New Jersey and try that without talent. You know what I mean?
1: Yeah. Well, you got to have a philosophy or a scheme that fits the roster, the personnel that you're coaching.
2: Right. But I go with Pop all day long, you know, especially with Pop's views on some of the social issues as well, you know, and as well as things, you know.
1: Absolutely.
2: And now, what I was going to ask you about, get you guys' opinion on something here. I recently saw an article talking about Austin Reeves, and it's saying if LA signed him, it'd be the same thing as when Golden State signed Jordan Poole. You know, he ain't that good.
1: Wait. Repeat that again.
2: He said Austin Reeves.
1: Uh-huh.
2: If LA signed him to a big contract that he wants, it'll be the same thing that Golden State did with Jordan Poole.
1: In LA?
2: No. Poole's when he was with Golden State.
1: Right.
2: He gave him a big contract, and then he flopped flat on his face or whatever.
1: Yeah.
2: Yeah, they think the same thing would happen. The article was saying the same thing's gonna happen with the Sean Reeves. You know, to a big contract, he's gonna be hamstrung, salary cap wise.
1: Mm.
3: I'm curious to see what they do there in the Lakers or with the Lakers organization, because I heard that they decided to hire somebody who was a rocket scientist.
1: Yes,
3: is that what
1: as
3: that
1: their
3: what
1: assistant
3: it was?
1: General manager
3: as their assistant general manager, and so I want to see what the analytics look like on Luka. Because I mean, someone had done some study or whatever that said that to make up for Luka's defensive lapses, he would have to average almost 40 points a game.
1: I'll say this to you in regards to the comparison between Jordan Poole and Austin Reeves. They're from a different makeup, and okay. What I mean by that is that Jordan Poole's problem is that he had been enabled. All his life, and nobody ever told him no. Obviously his talent, he had to work for some things, but he was super arrogant, and he got arrogant to a certain extent where he got humbled in one of the worst ways. It probably wrecked his confidence, to be honest with you. As to where Austin Reeves, he worked for everything because he was an undrafted free agent. How often does that happen in the NBA? It's rare that even you get a second round pick, has to go through adversity and try and make G League squads, or maybe you're sitting at the end of the bench depending on how you're picked. So that's one thing. But as far as the signing is concerned, from a financial standpoint, I think that comparison does ring true. I think that it can hamstring the franchise in a certain way. I just think that you would get a lot more production out of Reeves than whatever you ever got with Poole. And a lot of that has to do with the franchise that he went to. The Wizards and the Lakers are just, that's night and day when you talk about culture and, what's expected, even with new ownership and whatnot. There's a certain cachet that comes along with the Lakers. I mean, they're one of the Mount Rushmore mm-hmm. franchises in sports. So, when you look at it to that extent, that's what I look at. But yeah, from a character standpoint, I would much rather take a chance more with Austin Reeves than Jordan Poole.
2: Let me ask you this: if you got a franchise, and I hear what you're saying about that. But if you got a franchise, and you're the player to play both ends of the floor, and you're getting close to being there. You're taking Alex Caruso, or you're taking Austin Reeves.
1: I'm taking Alex mm-hmm. Caruso
2: all day long, and
1: all day long. Yesterday and then next week.
3: He
2: played both ends of the floor. Yeah,
3: offensively, Alex Caruso can be a little streaky, but I'm taking him because he plays on the defensive end all the time.
1: And to that point, and I've said this, for 6 years running now, right?
3: Mm-hmm.
1: I don't know why they KB's going to remind me why, because LeBron was trying on his GM shoes at the time and feeling himself and smelling himself as the Lakers quasi GM. He took that all the way to Bronny, but I don't know why they dismantled that 2020 squad, that bubble squad. They should have ran that back when they got back in regular cities and whatnot, but LeBron had to have Russell Westbrook, which didn't make any damn sense at the time. And I don't know if it's because, he felt threatened by, personalities like Rondo. Maybe he got sick of Dwight Howard, and him being non-serious all the damn time. I don't know. It could be a number of things. But that team worked. That team worked on the court. It had all the pieces. And I just don't know. I don't know for the life of me why Alex Caruso was on that squad too. I don't know why they broke that band up. So and obviously they've been chasing that ever since.
3: Yeah.
2: Yeah.
1: So I mean that's just my point with it. I don't know why they ever got rid of Alex Caruso in the first place. But yeah, he obviously hurt his wrist. That was a factor. I think that attrition in the end caught up with Oklahoma City. I'm not going to say that's an excuse at all. And it's definitely not an asterisk for the Spurs, but it's an explanation. Because just like I said earlier in the show, the way that they won the championship a year ago is the same reason they lost it this year. They won it because injuries to other teams a year ago cleared the pathway. They ended up running out of gas this year, even as deep as they are, especially with the likes of A.J. Mitchell and like I said, Caruso and others, obviously Jalen Williams being a huge factor. They ended up losing that. Not to say that they would have won it had they all been healthy, but that definitely didn't it didn't help their cause going up against this young and hungry Spurs team.
2: I think the Spurs are here to stay for a while, man. I mean, they may or may not win this next series, but they're here to stay. I mean, they'll be a problem in the West for a long time.
3: Yeah, yeah. That right there, I mean, we talk about Victor Wembanyama and all that stuff, man. I really like what you get out of Stephon Castle attitude-wise. He hasn't backed down from near nobody in this league. I love De'Aaron Fox and how I just think that when they decided to
1: they have
3: bring
1: a complete roster.
3: Yeah, when they decided to bring De'Aaron Fox onto the squad, and then I got a good look at what the way that they were developing that team.
1: Mitch Johnson used him.
3: The way Mitch Johnson used him. Yeah. Well, I was asking myself. I was like, well, first of all, what the heck is Sacramento doing?
1: Tanking.
3: Yeah, what the heck is Sacramento doing? Tanking. And then second of all, it's like they recognized the things that they needed, pointed them out, targeted them, and then grabbed them. You know, whether it was De'Aaron Fox, some of the players that you see coming off of the bench. Champagny, is that how you say his name?
1: Champagny,
3: Champagny, yeah.
1: Champagny.
3: I mean, the fact that they were able to recognize him and he could become a contributor coming off
1: Vassell.
3: Of the bench. Yes, I was just going to say Vassell.
1: Keldon Johnson, sixth man of the year.
3: So what they did was they didn't get a bunch of guys that had – that were just good ball players and that had names. They went after guys that could play, that could fill roles, and that's what I love about the way that this team is made up. The Knicks are made up the same way, but like it was deliberate the way that the San Antonio Spurs put together this roster.
1: There's a difference with that because you knew New York, and we had talked about this for years. Though we were like, how come they're not getting the high profile free agent? In New York, because they had lost that luster, and nobody. I mean, it'd been so long since New York had been successful, and so they had to create another. You know, they had to remake a culture there for it to become attractive. They had to, of course, get things via trade. Mm-hmm. I know that they sprinkled in, here and there with a couple of free agents, but that Mikal Bridges, I was scratching my head like, why did they give that much for him? The Jalen Brunson trade. You know, they. Coach went out on a limb. Cat Daddy getting there. And the reason why I put that out there is because that's all that Oklahoma City and San Antonio know. They're not attracting big-time free agents. They're doing it all through the draft and through, of course, trades.
3: Yeah.
1: And that's how they built this squad. They got fortunate, to get the commissioner's ticket for Victor Wembanyama. They weren't all that successful in his rookie year, so it led to them getting damn near another commissioner's ticket, and they got the number two overall pick, and they got Dylan Harper. With him getting hurt last year, but Stephon Castle the year after that. So when you get Victor Wembanyama, Stephon Castle, and then you get a Dylan Harper, there it is.
3: Yeah,
1: to go with the, like you said, the Barnes and the Fox, being those. Tested, tried and true vets that are on there. So yeah, you're absolutely right. You can have all the draft picks that you want and sit there and dangle them, whether it be for trade bait or whatnot. But if you use them, you better make sure that you're making the right pick and the right fit.
3: Yeah,
2: like I said, they're gonna be there for a while. And now just the shift up, how in the hell did Miles Garrett get to our division, the Rams? How did it happen?
1: Oh boy, KB, you want to tackle it first? Because my initial thought was like, okay, we got a problem.
2: Mm-hmm.
1: We got a problem.
3: This is
2: why did we get it?
3: Because we weren't trying to give up the farm like that. Look, I'll put it to you like this. For everyone out there that was talking about how the Rams wasted their first round draft pick by going and getting Ty Simpson, it looks like a lot better of a move now that they did that, because basically they were like, we're not getting a quarterback next year or the year after, because we're trading all these picks. So we might as well go ahead and grab our young quarterback right now because we ain't seeing the draft for at least a year. John Schneider likes draft picks. He doesn't like to he's not trying to have one or two draft picks next season. So trust me, I'm pretty sure that if Myles Garrett was on the trading block, that pretty much every team in the NFL, including the Seattle Seahawks, were probably on the phone.
1: They inquired.
3: Yeah, but
1: So let me ask you this. I'm sorry, did I interrupt?
3: No.
1: Okay, so let me ask you this, and I'll ask both of y'all this and that. Who's the Seahawks Jared Verse?
3: Yeah, they don't really have that guy.
1: You know, no. So, I mean, you can't really dangle that.
3: Unless you were going to trade Nick Emanuori.
1: You're not doing
3: that.
1: And
3: you're not doing that, exactly.
1: And I don't think...
3: Because Jared Verse is what? He was just finished his third year.
1: But again, you don't have anybody comparable that's a younger, you know, version. I'm not saying that he's Myles Garrett, but, you know, Jared Verse is an all-pro player. You know, mm-hmm. So it, you know, the Seahawks don't have that guy. They're not taking it. DeMarcus Lawrence is older than Myles Garrett. Anybody else that you would be out there? I mean, if you had a dangle, I don't even see how Boye Mafe got there. You know, God bless him. Who was paying him $20 million a year other than Cincinnati?
3: Yeah.
1: So, you know, everybody that they had let go of. It didn't even come close to Jared Verse, so we could talk about the 2027 first round pick and the 2028 second round pick and the third rounder in 2029. Yeah, that's fine, especially when you have a whole bunch of draft capital coming up in 2027. But you didn't have anything comparable to Jared Verse to even get a Myles Garrett.
3: No.
1: I know that we were mulling over trying to trade for Myles Garrett a year ago.
3: Yeah, and you didn't have anything. And plus, it looks like it's a good deal for both teams because, Jared Verse, he's good. He's also young. He's young, and he's cheap, a lot cheaper than the contract that the Cleveland Browns shelled out for Myles Garrett. Myles Garrett is in his 30s now. So they got somebody who – you're not going to replace Myles Garrett, but they got somebody who can play the position and not be as expensive so that then they can go ahead and grab some things that they're going to need to build that team back up in order to be a playoff contending team. Once again, they're in the middle of evaluating their quarterback situation and all that stuff. And so paying Myles Garrett $120 million, I think, for a team like – Cleveland, it just wasn't feasible. And now you got a really good pass rusher. Like I said, you're not replacing Myles Garrett, but you got a really good young pass rusher that actually may be coming into his prime by the time you're ready to make a run in the playoffs. Now, with the Rams, their run is now. As, like, right now. Matthew Stafford's, what, 39, 38? Yeah. They're not this window is dang near shut. So for them to make a blockbuster deal like this, I commend them, and I think that you add that. What were the issues that the Rams had on defense? It was in the secondary. Well, they fixed that with the Trent McDuffie deal, and up front they hadn't been as intimidating up front since they had a guy by the name of Aaron Donald.
1: Yep.
3: And so what they did was they got probably the second most intimidating player in the last decade in Myles Garrett.
1: Well, Verse was impactful, but yeah, you're right. When you talk about, you know, Myles Garrett is generational.
3: Yes.
1: He's a little longer in the tooth, but I think he's still got a couple of prime years left.
3: Mm-hmm.
1: I mean, he's just coming off winning the Defensive Player of the Year award. This is the first time that I can remember in the modern era for the NFL to actually trade a Defensive Player of the Year, a reigning Defensive Player of the Year. The only other two, according to the Elias Sports Bureau there, Bruce, that have changed teams in the offseason were due to free agency, and it was early free agency. You remember he's still in the news pretty frequently, a young corner named Deion Sanders. When he went from, of course, the 49ers
3: to the Cowboys.
1: And how about when you saw, of course, Dana Stubblefield go from the 49ers to Washington?
3: Mm.
1: So
3: yep.
1: that was a free agent signing there as well. He won Defensive Player of the Year with the 49ers in 97. And then, of course, going to Washington in 98. So You know, we're talking damn near 30 years since that's even happened, and a trade doing it in the offseason?
3: Wow.
1: You just
3: brought up State Dana Stubblefield, and he went to Washington.
1: Right.
3: Because that was the last time you had ever heard him.
1: Pretty much. Pretty much.
3: And when Dana Stubblefield and Bruce Smith and everybody else that they signed that year, and that was the last time you heard of Dana Stubblefield.
1: Yeah. As a Seahawk, I was like, yeah, okay, fine. Rams, that's cute. You know, getting your boy, of course, McDuffie to try and guard JSN, who's going to be extra motivated because he still feels disrespected. But Myles Garrett is different.
3: Yep, but you don't have to worry about that till Christmas. So they got a ways to go to game plan to stop Myles Garrett coming off the edge.
1: Yeah, but that's somebody that can make Sam Darnold see ghosts again.
3: Mm-hmm. It is.
1: You know, he is.
2: You can't stop him. You can only hope to contain him.
1: That's right. Well, you know what? The offensive line's got a job to do, and we'll see what happens. But you're right. You know, 2 games in 3 weeks at the end of the season. With those Rams.
2: It's called double team.
1: We'll find out. We'll find out. That's a huge move for the Rams.
3: Yeah. I look at this as the possibility of being equivalent to when the Broncos acquired Von Miller. Because it was like that, they were close. They had all the pieces. They had the offense. Everything was there, and they just needed that guy that was going to send them over the top.
1: Yep.
3: And that was Von Miller. This could be that guy that sends the Rams over the top, but not if the Seahawks have anything to say about it.
2: Yeah, well, it's a tough division. So, you know, the Seahawks the whole division will wear each other down, period. You know, we'll see what happens there.
1: Man, that's a problem. It's a problem. What was your opinion of it? Your reaction?
2: I was just shocked. I thought the guy was going to be in Cleveland. You know what I mean?
1: Well, I knew that he was dangled out there because he had earlier in this offseason restructured his contract to defer some money, and there was some writing on the wall basically because he hadn't been at any of the OTAs. Not that that really is an indication of anything, you know, veterans aren't really there, but when they had their mandatory OTAs last week, he wasn't there, so I was like, okay. There might be something in the offing. June 1st is right around the corner where these roster cut moves, you know, that where you talk about those salary cap making moves. That's why A.J. Brown became so much more expensive. We knew he was going to get traded on June 1st because of the way that the contracts work. And when they reworked that contract, that's when I kind of had a little bit of yellow flag there that he might be on the move. I just didn't know where. But damn, I mean, the Rams, jeez.
2: Yeah, well, you know, AJ went to New England.
1: Uh-huh.
2: New England had the easiest schedule last year, and that's how they end up getting there. I don't know if they're going to be successful or not, you know, coming back this year. But, you know,
1: well,
2: we shall see.
1: They have to play a first place schedule. You're right, and they're not going to sneak up on anybody. And even when you know people started, you know, getting a hold of, you know, starting recognizing what they were doing. They still were able to get until they ran into the Seahawks. But A.J. Brown, let's not forget that he was in Tennessee when Vrabel was the coach there.
2: Yeah.
1: So he knows how to get the most out of him. I know that he's got some Super Bowl experience, and maybe he will be able to tap into what they do. That's a hell of a weapon for Drake May.
3: Yeah,
2: it is. But I don't think it's going to be enough to get them over the hump, man. Because they see they were in the first place schedule, and everybody, they ain't going to stand on anybody. So we'll see what happens. You know?
1: I don't disagree with that.
3: Mm-hmm.
2: Who do the Seahawks play this year? As far as I mean, the West. Do they play the NFC East? Who do they play?
1: They play the NFC East and the AFC West.
2: Okay, good. Maybe Myles Garrett can get loose and. Say hello to Jackson Dart back in the backfield, you know.
1: Boy,
2: we're going to dance great again.
1: When we get into that, Honda. Well, Jackson Dart, good luck with him throwing to OBJ.
2: Yeah.
1: Odell Beckham Jr.
2: Yeah.
1: That's an interesting story there. I don't. What do you make of the whole Abdul Carter Jackson Dart deal?
2: Hey, man, look, I'll put you like this. Everybody got their opinion, okay? And if you got an opinion, I got an opposite opinion from, you know, yours. Don't make me the bad guy. I'm thinking the opposite of you. I get tired of watching Boomer Esiason. You know, he will talk all this old mess about, you know, what he shouldn't have said to, you know, to the quarterback. I'm thinking, you know what? He's the first guy that got all over Kaepernick for taking a knee. So, I mean, it is what it is, man. I mean, it ain't the first time you've had teammates probably had different opinions on political opinions or whatever. But, you know, this is a little bit beyond the pale. You know, you participate now in something that, to me, is exactly the opposite of your best interest or whatever when you're talking about this orange guy. You know, he's cutting up, you know, districts and trying to get people so they can't vote. We just in the middle of a census. You know, no, this guy's off the chain, man. I'm sorry. You're rolling with him. I can't roll with you, man.
1: Mm-hmm. Yeah, you know, but you know what? You know what? I do respect though the fact that look, if we, you know, freedom of speech goes both ways. Mm-hmm. You know, so if you're gonna speak up, either if it comes with some heat, or if you're gonna, you know, make a move that comes with some criticism, you better be ready to take that fire.
2: Exactly. You know what? You sound like my grandfather. He said the same thing when I was young. You got the right to go in the middle of a Klan meeting and call him out, but you get your behind whooped because you were there. You know what I mean?
1: That's on you. I can't help you.
2: Right.
1: You know what? But he was a strong man.
3: I just think this whole thing is funny to me. And the reason why it's funny to me is because we gonna really sit up here and act like Abdul Carter and Jackson Dart are hanging out after practice. Are going to the club with each other after the games, having dinner with each other. Are their families having play dates?
0: KYIZ Renton, Seattle. We're also streaming loud and clear on the Simple Radio app.
3: I don't think he has any kids or anything, Jackson Dart is, but I mean, it's not like we act like all of a sudden because they teammates that they bet that they were best friends, and then now all of a sudden they don't like each other. Abdul Carter was not caring, didn't care two iotas about what Jackson Dart was doing in his offseason until this came out. Jackson Dart didn't care two iotas of what Abdul Carter was doing in his offseason.
1: You know what my favorite part of the story is, though? And we'll talk about it on the other side of the break, is that we got a Jameis Winston podium.
3: We did.
1: We got some Jameis Winstons out of it. We got some content.
3: Yeah,
1: content there, Bruce.
2: Well, that story must have legs.
3: Yeah. I mean, like, come on, man. I mean, I played football in locker rooms where dudes tried to stab each other.
2: Yep.
3: And but it didn't carry over when it came to the what we were supposed to do on the field.
1: No.
2: Yep.
1: And it's so, not.
3: That's all I'm saying. I think that a lot of people are making a bigger deal out of this than it is.
2: Yep, you're right. Have you ever seen it was ESPN special, The Gospel According to Max, about the Colorado football team? Have you seen that ESPN special?
3: No.
2: Anyway, I know some folks that know some folks. Anyway, in long story short, when Colorado was good, we recruited a bunch of guys from L.A., and some of them were gang members. And someone was Crips and someone was Bloods. They were fighting each other in the locker room, but they were playing with each other on the field, you know?
3: It's
2: one of those things.
3: Oh, yeah. I had a teammate pull a gun on another teammate in the dorm room. Had another teammate try to stab another one in the locker room. I mean, I'm just saying, these are things that go on sometimes, but on Saturday when it's time to play.
1: Watch this, Bruce. How many games y'all win that year?
3: The first year we won three.
1: Okay.
3: Now the year that the guy pulled the gun on dude in the dorm, we didn't win any.
2: See, dang, that's how they moved the drain. Yeah, that was a gridiron game, you know.
3: Mm-hmm. Yeah,
1: I hated to pull that up there, yeah. Jamie, but I just thought it was ironic. I mean, you know, there it is. Bruce, any last shout outs, my man? Great to hear from you.
2: Man, all you can come and get out and enjoy this sunny day, the first day of June, you know. Hey, somebody got paid today too, didn't they? The first. So you still go out and look at that money.
3: just somebody got paid. Yeah, the man.
1: The man.
2: There you go.
3: The man got paid on the first.
1: You go, Mr. Charlie, you know.
4: Mm-hmm.
1: All right.
2: You got to be safe.
1: Hey, back at you. 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
1: 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We're at 503-770-8725. So just a quick recap from the NFL, KB, the rosters. We can say roster alert day, if that's what you want to call it. A lot of roster cap moves are made on June 1st. I'm not going to go through a whole formula on why that, you know, it mathematically makes sense for teams to do it, but we know that that's basically the last, if you will, date where there's some roster movement before training camps happen. And that's because of whether you're trying to restructure salaries or you're waiting for a trade that could be made or at least makes more financial sense for both teams once it reaches a certain point. That's pretty much where you're at. That's what we had expected for most of the offseason for the Eagles and the Patriots to agree on a trade for A.J. Brown. We know that there had been a lot going on in regards to Jalen Hurts and A.J. Brown and their relationship, winning a Super Bowl and then coming back, going to the playoffs and not having – I mean, the last 3 years have just been, you know, just volatile and – roller coaster esque, and when you got, you know, cats reading books on sidelines and whatnot, and you know, talking about their passing offense and this now. I mean, it was time to go, and you pretty much knew last week if you had heard Jalen Hurts how he responded, if you will, to a question about A.J. Brown. You know, he pretty much changed the subject, and they're just waiting for this date to come. So ends up happening is that there's a first-round draft pick in 2028 and a 2027 fifth-round pick is what A.J. Brown was traded for. The fifth-round selection will be the better of New England's two selections in that round of next year's draft, looking at it. So When you do take a look at it, we talked about how in the last segment how Brown and Vrabel, who's had his own off the field issues this off season, that it reunites them when they were together in Tennessee. Brown turns 29 at the end of this month, June 30th, and he of course gives Drake May, who came in the runner up to the MVP, a number one target. And he'll, of course, be alongside free agent signing Romeo Doubs. We'll look to see what happens there with it. You kind of saw the writing on the wall for the Eagles. They drafted in the first round Mekhi Lemon out of USC to pretty much replace A.J. Brown. It was just in the offing. That's pretty much where you're at. Your thoughts on A.J. Brown in regards to where he is and I guess NFL talents at that position and whether it's going to make a difference for the New England Patriots.
2: Will it make a difference for the New England Patriots? That's a good question. I don't think it's really going to do that much different for the, because it's like you're just replacing Stephon Diggs. Although I will give A.J. Brown a little bit more credit, I think he's a little bit more productive than what Stephon gives. But Stephon Diggs was pretty productive last year. He was pretty productive last year. I think that, I mean, overall, I think that you get a higher ceiling, obviously, with A.J. Brown.
1: More impactful?
2: Yeah, he might be slightly more impactful, but it's not like it jumps off the page. And if they still had Stephon Diggs, and I think that this would be a move that you can say, okay, now they're really trying to make a run here, but it's not. It's like a replacement move. And what they really needed to do was get better at running the football. And I don't know if they've gotten any better at doing that. I mean, I haven't looked at their full roster of guys that they picked up in the draft and free agency and things of that nature. So, but I do think that the one thing that's going to help your guy that got the number two or was the second runner up or whatever in the or first runner up in the MVP race, Drake May, I think the best way to help him out is to give him a strong running game.
1: Yeah,
2: look at what the Seahawks were able to do with Sam Darnold last year.
1: Mm-hmm.
2: Sam Darnold doesn't have the year that he has if he doesn't have a strong running game. And in fact, it wasn't strong at the beginning of the season, and they just kept leaning on it. They kept working at it week in and week out until it finally popped. And then once it popped, it was like, this is what we've been going for. And I feel like that's the only thing that's really going to help. New England's solid on defense. Like they're solid. So, I don't know, tweak a few things here and there. It wasn't like they had to go out on the free agent market and get guys the way that the Rams had to, whether it was the Trent McDuffies of the world or whatever. So they were solid there. And we knew that the A.J. Brown story, it was the worst kept secret in football. We knew that that was out there.
1: Mm-hmm.
2: And to me, I was just like, if that's all they're going to do in the offseason when it comes to the free agent pool, then they're going to have a real hard time getting back to the Super Bowl next year.
1: What I didn't realize is that this is the first time in the NFL history that a team that played in the previous Super Bowl starts off the season against four straight playoff teams from the previous year.
2: Whoa.
1: So, shouts out to
2: rough our month.
1: Right. To start the season. Shouts out to, of course, our game timer, Bruce, who was on the last segment. Because he was asking about that schedule and where it is. Three or four of those games are on the road.
2: They didn't get any favors,
1: no
2: did they?
1: No favors, including having to come here on that Wednesday for the kickoff game against the Seahawks for the Super Bowl rematch. Their home game is against the Steelers, and then they're at Jacksonville and at Buffalo.
2: You know what? You said, what was their first game, right? It's against the Seahawks.
1: Mm-hmm. Here.
2: And then Buffalo. Pittsburgh. I know that they're Pittsburgh at home, but right. Then it's Buffalo and then.
1: No, then they're at Jacksonville.
2: Oh, Jacksonville and then Buffalo.
1: And then at Buffalo.
2: All I know is that between the Seahawk fans and the Buffalo fans,
1: they're going to be
2: We're probably going to see a lot of Diana Rossini cutouts.
1: Yeah, I don't know if

0: give him props for that idea, Big P. I don't know if they want to go that salacious, but I don't know if it even is salacious, but you're right. Hey, Vrabel.
1: Wow.
0: Yeah, so we'll see.
1: I might even do it like that dude from the Knicks, that Knicks fan that had the Joel Embiid dunk. Mm. Remember when Mitchell Robinson got Joel Embiid and with the dunk, and he went to Copy Max or wherever and passed them all out to his section.
0: Big P, we might have to do that.
1: I might do it.
0: We have to go down there. I wonder, will that be in time? Can we get off game time on that Wednesday? Jet right down there to Lumen Field, and then have a whole bunch of those.
1: And just pass them out.
0: We'll holler at our local church.
1: And, yeah, because see, I'm going to
0: make that. Yeah, just pass out. Yeah,
1: and so I'm going to deal with a
0: dollar holler.
1: I don't know, but I know one thing. So all summer long, I'm probably going to be dealing with Little League Baseball All Stars and all that stuff, and so I'm going to get a bunch of popsicles to give to the kids on game day, and I'm just going to collect the sticks.
0: I
1: get the sticks. See, that's the stick them up. We're going to do the Rossini thing.
0: That might be a little cheap because they ain't going to hold on them.
1: I don't have money to spend.
0: Okay. Yeah, tears. They ain't going to hold on them little popsicle sticks.
1: Well, we'll
0: you got to get something out. You got to get the ones that the fans, you can really see it. So, if you ask it for a dollar a holler, it is what it is. So, definitely.
1: What we need to do is one of the local churches call up Big P because we need to figure out like how much it is to get these fans made.
0: We're gonna go holler at.
1: Mm-hmm, mm-hmm.
0: So we'll of course let's see about
1: Big
0: that.
1: Big P said he's gonna holler at Manaway and all them. We gonna get this.
0: Okay, I like that. We'll see what happens, and that's what we'll of course invest in, if you will. Maybe a portion of it go to the tithes and offerings there, Big P. Okay, bless. Miles Garrett going to the Rams as part of that. And Melinda French Gates, who you were hoping was going to be part of the Seahawks ownership bid,
1: mm-hmm.
0: To take over for, the likes of, Paul Allen and the Paul Allen company, Jody Allen and them
1: would have made sense, two business partners when they were Paul and Bill Gates when they were in business together, business partners, and then
0: we'll see what happens. But she, of course, has joined Samantha Holloway's Kraken ownership for the minority ownership, which owns Climate Pledge Arena. They just recently took over majority stake in Climate Pledge Arena, and they are the leading Sonics NBA bid team. So. Getting a lot of capital, financial backing as part of that.
1: Man.
0: We'll look, of course, for
2: that. My phone rang all weekend long.
0: Is that right?
2: Yeah.
0: They
2: told them I wasn't interested.
0: You weren't interested? A pretty penny, right?
1: It must be nice. I just think of that song. You got a friend in
0: Oh,
1: me.
0: Yeah, okay. Yeah.
1: Like when you could just call somebody up and be like, hey, friend.
0: Uh-huh.
1: How about a couple billions we can get this basketball team?
0: A few billion. Yeah.
1: That what do you say? Backing. You got a friend in me.
0: That financial portfolio definitely does stand up. So we'll definitely, of course, take a look at that. And much, much more here on Game Time Sports Talk. We'll talk Mariners. Get your thoughts on the NBA Finals, the Knicks and the Spurs getting it on. A historic one there at that, as we will have an eighth different NBA champion for the first time in NBA history. As a matter of fact, no North American professional sports league has had a longer run without having a repeat champion in that mix. Let's go to the hotlines at 206-325-1420, 503-770-8725. That's where we find Portland Bob. Game Time, what's on your mind?
3: Man, it's a great time to be alive, everybody. It's a great time to be alive. How's JB, KB, and Big Pete.
0: Wonderful, bro.
1: Doing great.
0: Doing great. Beautiful afternoon.
3: I know people listen to you from across all 50 states and the world, but for those that are listening, to know Portland and Seattle oftentimes have the same weather. So when you guys are giving the weather report in Seattle, It's just about the same in Portland, and that's a good thing.
0: Yeah, most of the times, depending on the time of the year, but yeah, y'all are just slightly warmer.
1: I was gonna say Portland a little warmer,
0: a little warmer.
1: It'll be 67 in Seattle, and it'll be

0: 5 in Portland.
1: Okay.
0: Yeah. At least that's from my personal experience.
2: Well, the weather weasel says it's 75 here today. It's in the low 80s down in Portland.
0: Mm-hmm. But then there are some times. There have been some times when it snowed like it was Alaska in Portland, and all we got was a little rain.
1: Yeah. I know. Isn't that something? It's all about the way the wind blows across the United States, and then it's the way the world turns, and then it's the universe, but we don't want to get into all that.
2: No, we ain't going to get into all that.
0: No, this isn't. I'm not Neil deGrasse Tyson.
2: We'll enjoy our mid-80s tomorrow. Y'all enjoy the 90s.
1: That's his name.
2: There you go.
1: That's his name, Neil deGrasse.
0: Yeah. Mm-hmm.
1: But hang on just a minute. Get off my grass. And these kids, man.
2: Get off my lawn. What are we doing now, Portland?
0: Please tell me that was real.
1: On the way to the coming home from school, they all hippity-skippity, got across the yard. They need to go play some baseball. They need to be going to the baseball field, join the team, get on the baseball team.
0: Okay, Portland Bob now has a new nickname. Remember Stanley from the movie Friday? Hey!
1: Oh Lord!
0: Can you please stay off the grass? Thank you.
2: I don't want that.
0: Stanley.
1: Stanley had a nice suit. Yes, he did. Nice suit, nice car. I'll take that. And they have a new Friday movie coming. They got a new Friday movie coming.
0: Oh, I'll be there. I'll be first in line.
1: I'm telling you. Now that's a franchise that lives on.
2: Yeah,
1: it lives on. I tell you. Speaking of baseball. Glad you mentioned it. Speaking of baseball, again, Donald Watts, thank you much for talking about teams and helping kids. Our team had our first road trip this Saturday. We went down to Salem. Portland went down to Salem, Oregon's capital.
0: Mm-hmm.
1: And we played a 2-game series, and we split. We split the series, okay. Y'all. It was not wasted. We split, y'all.
2: There you go. Don't travel and not, come back with something.
0: Yeah.
1: See?
2: Got to do something now. I mean, so, yeah, well, congratulations. I'm sure that they
1: are.
2: Go ahead.
1: Yeah. No, yeah. And had a pizza party.
2: Oh,
0: man.
2: Yeah, that was
0: those were fun back in the day, man. The after tournament pizza party.
2: Did y'all get a good deal?
1: I hope so. I hope so. I know the company got some good advertising out of ours.
0: Mm-hmm.
1: I know that.
0: Yeah.
1: But the kids, they were chomping on that pizza, and some of them had never even left the city before. And it was so good to be part of helping raise kids through sports. You know, it's really cool.
2: Yeah.
1: It's really cool.
2: Yeah, they get a lot of experiences that you otherwise would not through of course, sports. And It affects you in many different ways of life, and you meet people that that can definitely have different avenues done in your lifetime. So, good thing that you're doing, man. You're to be commended.
0: I went to Tyler, Texas.
1: What?
0: I think this was 1993. It was a basketball tournament, and guess what?
1: How old are you? I'm joking.
0: Uh-huh. And,
1: my bad.
0: And I'll tell
1: rewind.
0: And I'll tell you right now, that is the one and only time that I've ever been to Tyler, Texas. So, sports. Yeah, you do get a chance to. I'm just saying. I'm probably never gonna go to Tyler, Texas again.
1: I get it. Is that a good thing or a bad thing? Is that a good thing or a bad thing?
0: It was a good thing that I experienced it, and a good thing that I know now to stay away from Tyler freaking Texas.
2: Nowhere not to go to. Yep.
1: Man, I hope people are hearing this and chuckling along with me. That's real talk. This is real game time. Right here, y'all. This is real sports right here. That's
0: and the thing is, and there's probably some of y'all out there listening that are either from Tyler or exactly where Tyler is. And
1: tell them.
0: They're telling me, don't apologize, KB.
2: You know what? Tyler, Texas is a lot of places down the I-5 corridor. That's just being real. Okay? Depending on where you stop now.
0: Depending on which exit you take.
2: Don't take the wrong exit. Don't get lost.
1: You know, you're not kidding there. We'd be thinking we're driving from Portland to Seattle. Just pull over at, we see, well, there's Safeway. Well, there's no, not every Safeway and McDonald's is the same off I-5.
0: No, no,
2: no, no, no,
1: no. All right. Speaking of sports, mm-hmm. Wimby and Holmgren, you were talking earlier.
2: Yeah.
1: They said they were married.
0: Huh?
1: They were.
0: No.
2: I said that KB had married them when they came in, him and Rob Callaway, as not knowing that their body makeup would stand to the NBA grind.
0: Mm-hmm.
2: And wondering how effective that they would be in their NBA careers. And so,
0: I just seen a video of Wembanyama, what he does in the off season, and one of the videos that I saw, this dude is in a pool, at the bottom of the pool, holding dumbbells, running and maneuvering and shifting, doing all in a pool. Now, I've done pool training before; it ain't easy. So,
1: no,
0: it just shows you right there his dedication to being the best version of himself that he could be in the NBA.
2: He also trains with the monks of Shaolin.
0: Yeah, I also heard that he does?
2: Yes.
0: Well, he's not laying on beds and nails, though, right?
2: I can't confirm nor deny. Okay. But I'll tell you what, though, that's a tough, you know what? Mm-hmm.
0: Yeah.
1: You know, all that is good. I love all that. You know, he's my dude. You guys know, I told you, he looks just like me. Except he's 2 feet taller and skinnier. But other than that, he looks just like me.
2: when he tells people to get off their grass or their lawn, they listen, huh?
0: Mm-hmm.
1: Yeah. They listen to him. They listen to me. But can he make French fries, though? He's from France. Can he make French fries? That's what I need. I need a better French fry than the one that starts with an M. We need a new French fry out here.
0: Man, I'm a crinkle fry guy, so
2: crinkle.
0: I like crinkle fries. Okay. Some people like waffle fries. I'm a crinkle guy. So.
1: Okay.
0: And the place you're talking about, they don't serve crinkles.
1: No, they don't. Mm-hmm. They don't.
2: Yeah, give me some JoJo's.
1: Three more things. I'll let you guys go because you guys got so much going on. I appreciate you. The listeners appreciate you. Let's go with deferred contract. I messed up in my earlier career. I had a deferred contract, right?
2: Huh.
1: I can't remember who I signed it with, and they don't get back to me, so I lost that money. We deferred the contract.
2: Oh, boy.
1: I forgot who I signed it with. It's just gone. Deferred contract. Get the money the year you're playing. Get the money the year you're playing. That deferred thing. I don't like that deferred contract.
2: I feel that way, and I guess it depends on what your family situation is and how you set it up. But, you know, nothing's guaranteed. And so I'd rather have my hand so I could deal with it right then because, tomorrow's not promised.
0: No, that's true.
1: No.
0: But then again, you look at somebody like Ken Griffey Jr. and knowing that the fact that he's still getting paid by the Cincinnati Reds, that's a nice thing.
2: Oh, his family enjoys that.
0: Yeah,
2: that's my whole point. You get your.
1: I might have to revisit. Griffey's still getting paid.
0: He's still getting paid. Yes, mm-hmm. He's still getting paid by the Cincinnati Reds.
1: Okay, I'm gonna cross off the. I don't like deferred contract.
2: See,
0: it gives him an opportunity to run around the country with a camera, being a photographer, because he's getting paid like a baseball player.
2: Man,
1: oh my gosh,
2: Shohei Ohtani.
0: Yep.
1: Shohei. Now, two more things quickly. Ticket prices in New York.
2: Oh boy, have you heard of them?
1: It lets people know who the real city in the world is, New York. My God.
2: It's ridiculous.
0: Man.
2: For those that don't know, I mean, you're talking the walk-in price for a finals ticket in New York.
0: Oh, mm-hmm. A finals ticket.
2: For next Monday.
0: Oh, because I thought y'all were talking about World Cup soccer tickets, which are up over $3,000, I believe.
2: $4,500
0: to get in the door?
2: To get in the door.
0: That's not even down there where Spike Lee sits. That's just to get in.
2: To get in.
0: No, man, if I'm paying $4,500, I'm going to meet Spike Lee.
2: Is that right?
0: I'm a meet Spike Lee. I might get escorted out the stadium, but I'm a meet Spike Lee.
2: Is it worth it?
0: Dang it.
2: Is it worth it?
1: Be sure to give him your game time business card.
2: A game time business card? Is it platinum?
1: You're going to go that far. Give me a card, man. Give me a card before they escort you out.
0: Oh, my goodness.
2: My goodness. Well,
1: last but not least, y'all, this is great. You talk about the schedule for Seattle Seahawks, how they're making it so tough at the beginning. You know, they're trying to disrespect, they're trying to hurt, get our players hurt early. And usually, when people get caught in a scandal, you know, I give a little bit of a leeway. You know, give them a little that's too bad, or not Vrabel. No, he ain't get no bow down or niceness. What he was doing, it was a long time. It wasn't a one time thing. I've been married for many, many years. And you see how skinny that girl is. I want to get those Vrabel fans. Let's make those Vrabel fans. I'm down with that. We'll put a QR code on there. You know, we're going to do this. Vrabel fans.
2: Okay.
1: What is it? What's the date of the game? What is the date? Do we know?
2: September 9th.
1: September 9th?
2: Uh-huh. 9-9.
1: Almost 9-11. Almost 9-11.
2: Almost.
1: Okay.
2: 9-11
1: okay,
2: comes on.
1: Let me get off y'all's line. Game time's the best place to be.
2: Hey, we appreciate you. Portland Bob. All right, have a safe Monday afternoon. Check it in and out here on the Realest Sports Talk Show in the Northwest. 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

0: And back to the realest sports talk show in the Northwest, Game Time Sports Talk. On this beautiful Monday afternoon. Hope y'all are enjoying yourself. If you're out and about, enjoying the sun, you got us on the radio dial, 1620 AM KYIZ, or you may have us streaming, right, on your smartphone. 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
1: Mm-hmm.
0: But here on this beautiful Monday afternoon, man.
1: The smartphone, huh?
0: Smartphone.
1: So some of y'all got to watch what be coming across your phone.
0: Yeah, or...
1: Why are you laughing like that, huh?
0: I'll just say this to people.
1: What's so funny?
0: If something comes across your phone, you get some sort of a notification or anything like that, confirm it before you
1: Do research.
0: Running down the street.
1: don't go by what your phone done told you.
0: Oh, man. You know? I'll never forget. I got duped. This was a while back, man.
1: Watch what your phone tell you now.
0: Yeah, man. It was somebody with an Adam Schefter parody account.
1: Yeah.
0: So it was like Adam Schefter or something like that.
1: Uh-huh.
0: Had the same picture that Adam Schefter uses on his Twitter account or whatever.
1: Mm-hmm.
0: And had said something about a team signing Colin Kaepernick. I immediately retweeted that. And then about 5 minutes later, I'm sitting here looking. I'm like, hey, JB, I don't see any stories here about Colin Kaepernick getting signed. And you were like, because what are you talking about? Because he didn't. Where did you learn? Where did you hear that? And then I go back and look, and it's some parody account.
1: See that?
0: And so ever since then,
1: you got to check your references.
0: Everything.
1: Yep. Got to double, triple check. You know, even quadruple check. Like these prices that are just quite, I mean, it's not even quite. Is there anything above quintuple?
0: Quintuple is, yeah, because five,
1: you
0: have to, right?
1: Quintuple. I say quintuple because it takes a lot to get to the top of a temple, right?
0: Quintuple.
1: I'll just say quintuple. Okay.
0: So what is it? Is it
1: Big P was looking at it and during the break and was talking about some of these prices. So it's different in the San Antonio market than the New York market. At Frostbank Center is where the San Antonio Spurs play. 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
0: mm-hmm.
1: They start around $960 to $1,000.
0: All right.
1: Courtside mm-hmm. options reach up to
0: $48,400.
1: Now, in New York, if you're on Fifth Avenue, $48,400. Now,
0: I'm getting an SUV with that.
1: Yeah,
0: a brand new one off the lot.
1: Yeah. I'm not even going to speak, because if you're getting a new car these days, you might want to think hybrid at least, if not all. 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
0: Mm-hmm.
1: So all that highfalutin A-list, you know, whatever money that you see, that's the wait, what?
0: Yeah.
1: Big P. So, like, you don't need Big say something, Big P. Come on, say something. Say something.
2: Try not to cut about 3 years of mortgage payments.
1: Man.
0: Now here's my question: Is Spike I know he's on the wood, but is he actually front row, like first seat? Or is he second row?
1: It depends. He moves around.
2: You stick his leg out and trip somebody else.
1: It's that
0: okay,
1: right.
0: So he's front row. I'm just wondering because I'm like, is Spike, it's been a while since Spike made a movie. So I'm just wondering. I know he's a super fan, but is Spike paying $100,000 to get down on the floor?
1: Credit. Yeah. Look, I'll tell you this. He's made a movie since the last time they were in. He's made a few movies since the last time the Knicks were in the finals.
0: Oh, yes. I know that much. I do know that much because that's how long it's been since they've done anything.
1: 27 years.
0: In fact, he made a movie about the last time that they won a championship, and they haven't won a championship since. Well, it wasn't about the last time, but the movie Crooklyn took place in 1973.
1: Yep, sure
0: enough. So anyway,
1: that's a long time
0: coming. Yeah.
1: let me ask you this though, because I want to get to a couple other things, but I just as far as this Spurs series and the Spurs Knicks series and who you have, because I think we started to get some thoughts on who they is who you want to win the series different from who you think is going to win the series?
0: No,
1: that's number one.
0: I was going to ask you that question.
1: Well, I beat you to it.
0: You did.
1: See that, Big P? I won.
0: No, because I don't. I mean, okay, I didn't have a dog in the Eastern Conference. I didn't have a dog at all. I didn't have a dog in any of those fights, right? But I had a dog.
1: I was rooting for New York.
0: I don't know if I was rooting for them. I would say
1: I wanted to see them get to the finals.
0: Okay, yeah. I wouldn't say I was really rooting for anybody, but if you had to ask me out of all the teams in the East, which team would I probably like seeing there? Probably New York.
1: Okay.
0: Probably New York.
1: Is it because they haven't been in a while, or is it because on the team?
0: Yeah,
1: the way they play.
0: I like Jalen Brunson. I think Jalen Brunson deserves a chance.
1: Great story.
0: Yeah, I mean.
1: I got something that has to go with this recent Knicks Spurs rivalry that has to do with Jalen Brunson here in a second. But go ahead.
0: Yeah. So I had a dog in the fight when it came to Oklahoma City Thunder and the San Antonio Spurs, because I was always going to have a dog as long as Oklahoma City was playing. It was the first time in my life that I think that I ever rooted for the Lakers this year, even though they got swept. So I do have a dog in the fight, but I still believe that I have a dog in the fight because Mitch Johnson.
1: Mm-hmm.
0: So I feel like I want to pull for the Spurs for Mitch Johnson and all that. But at the same time, I don't know if – I mean, I wouldn't be mad if New York were to pull it out. So I'm just expecting a good final series. And
1: it's going to be historic one way or the other.
0: Well, and I'm kind of glad that I don't have to deal with what I dealt with last year, which was by any means necessary, somebody needing to beat the Thunder. And it came down to where I'm rooting for Indiana, and then that was probably the first time in my life that I ever rooted for Indiana in anything. I feel my fandom being a lot stronger watching this year's finals. And not having to deal with, I hope somebody beats the Thunder, rather than getting an opportunity to watch good basketball being played.
1: So just being entertained.
0: Yeah, and the fact that we won't have the Thunder in there, so I won't be throwing my hat across the room like I did on Saturday.
1: That's called issues, Big P. Like, don't have no anger issues around them.
0: No, I know. What it is I used to play Ultimate Frisbee, and so I got a good wrist.
1: Okay.
0: I got that, so I take the hat and just ding, flick action.
1: Flick it,
0: and watch that thing just float through the air. Yep.
1: Well, the last time
0: technique to my hat tossing.
1: Yeah, the last time that they. That the Knicks were in the championship in the NBA Finals, they met the Spurs.
0: Mm-hmm.
1: Their first meeting, and it's interesting that it was their first championship.
0: They were the first 8 seed to get to the championship that year, too, by the way.
1: Which was as an asterisk next to it because it was a lockout season, shortened season, 50-game season, all that. Interesting bunch there. They lost 4-1 to Duncan and Robinson and those Spurs, but it was
0: I forgot they even got one. Yeah,
1: it was the Spurs' first championship.
0: Yep,
1: and then they went on to win 4 more after that. Their last one being in 2014 when they beat LeBron and the Miami Heat. And you would talk about teams that you hadn't rooted for. I'd never thought, you know, to root for the dang Spurs.
0: Yeah.
1: Or whatever. Because just because they're born, I respected them and what they were able to do. And I remember the battles that they had, you know, with Tim Duncan and that crew have with Kobe and Shaq, with the Lakers and whatnot. And so, yeah, it was fine. But I just, Bruce Bowen jumping up under people's legs and ankles and stuff. That was cool that, you know, talk about flopping. Manu Ginobili, come on, man.
0: Manu Ginobili had game, though.
1: He had game, and so did Tony Parker. But, you know, I didn't appreciate that Spurs team beating those Sonics in 2005.
0: Mm-mm.
1: The Nate McMillan coach, Ray Allen, Jesus Shuttlesworth, Big P. Mm-hmm. Jesus.
0: Bruce Bowen jacked up two people's legs in that series. He jacked up Rashard Lewis's leg in game one, and he jacked up Ray Allen's leg in like game three.
1: And so I didn't appreciate that. They went on to win the championship that year, by the way.
0: Yeah.
1: But the Knicks did defeat the Spurs in the NBA Cup. There's a little saltiness between these two teams. They match up well. When they played in Vegas. So it's the rematch of the NBA Cup. If that means anything, obviously for marketing purposes, Adam Silver loves that. But let's not forget, well, maybe some of y'all did forget. Jalen Brunson, you have a guess about who his career game was against?
0: James Harden?
1: No. Take a clue. What are we talking about here? I mean, hint, hint. It was against the Spurs.
0: Oh, his biggest game of the year.
1: You want to know how many he went for?
0: Go for it. Tell me.
1: 61.
0: Oh, yeah. Yeah.
1: You want to know who won that game?
0: Did the Spurs win it?
1: Spurs won.
0: Because he had to score all the dang points for the Knicks.
1: Still lost. 130 to 126. That was on March 29th, 2024.
0: He was sure getting his shot off that game, though, even though he lost.
1: He had to. And you know what the final shot was? You know what Victor Wembanyama did with that ball?
0: We throw it into the second row.
1: Throw it to the second a raft. The second level.
0: Yeah,
1: I'm sure they retrieved the ball. I'm sure that Brunson got his ball, but
0: yeah, you know.
1: But you know that was
0: Cat Daddy. That was Victor Wembanyama's full.
1: That was Victor Wembanyama's rookie year.
0: Yeah, Cat Daddy's gonna have his hands full. He's going to have to decide. I mean, I understand that if he gets in foul trouble, then it could be problematic for the New York Knicks. But you can't pull a Holmgren.
1: He's not going to Holmgren.
0: You can't pull a Chet, take my ball and go Holmgren.
1: I think we have to change Carl Anthony Towns. We got to start calling him Carl.
0: Oh, instead of Cat. Carl,
1: you know, because how long I've been like, you know, the meow, Big P, you know, he has a full grown man game.
0: Yeah, I mean, he's gonna look.
1: He's been facilitating out of that high post.
0: I just want to make sure. I hope that Mike Brown does this. He's like, no, you are the matchup for Wembanyama. Mm-hmm. Don't stop switching. Don't switch off. Don't go hanging out in the perimeter or in the corner, and not cut to the basket the way that Chet Holmgren was scared. So I want to see Cat play him straight up. He might find himself in foul trouble having to mess around with Big Wimby, but that's going to be a fun matchup, especially for anybody out there who's a fan of low block basketball. I know they don't play the low block like they used to, but I saw Wimby in that series against the Thunder trying to play a little bit more back to the basket style. And he still needs to work on some of that footwork from his back being to the basket, but he's got good feet, so it'll come. But that's going to be that is going to be a nice little matchup to watch out for, is what those two bigs are going to be doing.
1: Thought
0: it was going to be like that with Holmgren. We didn't get the matchup that we wanted because Holmgren was scared, but hopefully we get it with this game, with this matchup.
1: Hey, Cat Daddy ain't going out like that. That was just weak.
0: Two shots.
1: I mean,
0: you took two shots. Zero in the second half.
1: Took four. What did he
0: do? Nah, Holmgren only took two.
1: Took four shots, didn't he?
0: No, he took two. Holmgren took two shots
1: the whole
0: in game.
1: Seven.
0: Yes.
1: In game seven.
0: In game seven.
1: How do you have
0: two shot attempts, zero shots in the second half.
1: And he's, what, third team All-NBA?
0: Yep. Third team.
1: So second team?
0: He was third team, yep.
1: They need to revoke that. they need to do that. Man, I'll see you where you're at there with it. But look, they last played, what, March 1st? So 3 months ago they played. The Knicks got into them. It was at Madison Square Garden and looking at it. And so I think both teams are different now. You know, you talk about the journey to get here, you know, in the finals and where it's at. You know, that's where it's at. But look, I mean, 13 points on four blocks. Wembanyama turned the ball over seven times in that game. So
0: in game seven?
1: No, the last time they played the Knicks.
0: Oh.
1: So, but this is a different team now, right?
0: Yeah, they're both different teams.
1: Yeah, and so I would, you know, whether it be that, whether it be back in December when they played in the NBA Cup. I mean, I would think that they're a lot more battle tested and you know, looking at where they're at. So yeah, this is going to be an interesting series. For whatever happens with it, if New York does win,
0: mm-hmm.
1: I would like to see it in six. I want to see them. I want to see how batty New York actually gets for them to win at home. For that to be the first time, their first NBA championship in 53 years. Okay, so I would like to see just the theater of that. You think they done tore the city up or damn near tore it up from just getting to the conference finals last year?
0: Mm-hmm.
1: And would they win a championship? See, they won't even show the games outside anymore because they're doing, you know, some, you know, vandalistic stuff. So, you know, you can't be doing
0: it. He said vandalistic.
1: That's right. And so, I'd like to see that with San Antonio. That the way that they celebrated, and someone, I know that you mentioned this last week about celebrating early and, you know, what they have to say about things and, you know, whether it's done and are they saying the right thing. You said that about New York and wonder where they were. And
0: yep.
1: They ended up saying, no, we still got four. We got four more to go. And I think they're saying that too. But just, you know, the emotion that was on Wimby's face on Saturday night. You know, finally getting there and, you know, doing what he'd been doubted that he could do and doing it this early in his career. Just it reminded me of the emotions that I've seen from teams in the past. And it's different, you know, because I'm talking about teams that actually won a championship. I could see this team winning the championship. I could see that team winning the whole thing. I could see the Knicks, you know, win the whole thing. I mean, and probably because we've seen them, obviously, at podiums and wearing T-shirts and NBA cups and whatever the case was. But I like the raw emotion that I saw and the joy, you know, from, you know, finally getting to a goal, reaching an objective the way that they did. And I can dig that. And I think that they will be fully refocused. I don't believe that they're resting on their loins. They're not just they're not just content with just getting there. Both teams, I believe, have a hunger factor that I believe is. Do you think there's a team that's hungrier than the other in this series? Do you think they're about equal?
0: I actually do think that there's a team that's a little bit more hungry, and this is what I talked about last week.
1: Okay,
0: about how the Knicks were selling, how they, you know, acted like they won the Larry O'Brien Trophy and everything like that, as compared to what I saw Saturday after. Now maybe it had something to do with the fact that the Spurs were on the opponent's home floor and not on their home floor with their fans cheering them on and all that other stuff, but.
1: That so was the Knicks.
0: Oh,
1: the
0: well,
1: Knicks won in Cleveland.
0: Oh, you wouldn't have known that the Knicks fans traveled really well in that game seven. But one of the things I noticed, I think it was Wimby. It was either Wimby or De'Aaron Fox. One of the mains though. They said, "Job's not done. We got four
1: mm-hmm.
0: more,"
1: mm-hmm.
0: and said it on the podium.
1: Yeah. Yeah.
0: When the trophies were being presented.
1: Yeah. But Magic Johnson presented them?
0: No, it wasn't the Magic Johnson Award. It's the
1: when Wemby was getting the MVP?
0: Yeah, the Western Conference MVP isn't the Magic Johnson.
1: Yes, it is.
0: No, it's the Oscar Robertson Award.
1: Magic Johnson was presenting it.
0: He was? Well, all I know is that I was sitting there.
1: That's the Magic Johnson Award, KB.
0: No, that's not what they named it. That is not what they said.
1: Magic Johnson and Larry Bird.
0: All right, I'll give you what it's called right now. But anyway, yeah, I think it was the Oscar Robin. Anyway, but yeah, it wasn't it. Anyway, yeah, they weren't. They didn't act like they had just won the title, the way that I had saw the Knicks kind of do that. So.
1: I don't know. There's a lot of emotion going into it. I know that they still were focused. What you didn't catch out of the Knicks was they were saying the same things once they got off the court and got the refocus and reset. And I think that both teams will be ready. I think they'll be renewed. And
0: it is the Irvin Magic Johnson.
1: See that? What'd you say?
0: So then, where was the
1: Big P? What? Did KB say? Magic Johnson and Larry Bird.
0: Yeah, okay.
1: So
0: I was wondering. I was like, why didn't they?
1: So that's where it's at. We'll obviously have another day to digest it. Wednesday, of course, is the game. I know you'll be away, but we'll get our predictions out there. But I'd like it to be a long series, a longer series. I'd like to see you get Game 7. I'm curious on the matchups of how these teams definitely do. They match up well. I think they definitely do match up well, and it'll be interesting to see how everything does play itself out. As far as the Seattle Mariners, KB, you've been really on them. Big P, he's been very critical of the Hometown Nine over the last couple of weeks. And now you're in June, KB. They're two games above 500. They've won six games in a row, a season high, six games in a row, back-to-back sweeps of the A's and the Diamondbacks, including two walk-off wins in this past series, and the starting pitching has not allowed an earned run in five, six games during this time.
0: They're above 500.
1: Yeah.
0: So now we can get excited.
1: Is that right?
0: Yeah. Now we can see. We're sitting up there talking about, they're in first place, but they're a game below 500. Oh, nobody want to talk about that. But now you're two games above 500 in first place.
1: Six-game win streak. The Mets are in town. Your thoughts on this team?
0: Yeah, it's cool. Well, the cool thing about it is that they have the longest active winning streak in all of baseball right now. So no other team in baseball has a six-game winning streak going on right now. And so you could argue that they have been the hottest team in baseball. I know, for a very short period, but they are the hottest team in baseball right now. It's good. You're seeing the bats starting to come around. The piggyback worked yesterday. Like, worked like a charm. Five innings for each pitcher, and they get the walk-off victory in the 10th.
1: I got nervous, though, about Luis Castillo. I was like, man, here you're going to waste a performance like that from Bryce Miller. You're going to have him turning red up in the clubhouse again.
0: Well, they were able to get back into the game. It wasn't because of Luis Castillo's pitching. It was because of their poor defense.
1: That's true.
0: So
1: that's true. I'll definitely look at that. Russell Wilson is finalizing a deal to become the CBS Sports Analyst. And so it'll be interesting to see what that means. Pretty much calling it quits unless somebody gives him a call. I don't know. He doesn't provide the content that we get from Jameis Winston.
0: Nah.
1: You're talking about that that Jackson Dart situation there with Abdul Carter. We'll talk more about that, of course, tomorrow. But your game time is 6:40. We'll be back at 1 o'clock here on
3: Game Time.
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0: My name is DL.
1: What did you set this on, hell? You gotta make her say my name one time here.
0: My name is DL.
2: Ladies and gentlemen, put your hands together for DL Hughley.
1: Every month, a new month to celebrate is Black Music Month. And of course, we're splitting that with Pride Month.
3: Yeah, we have to. That's how it goes.
1: And I, of course, if you want to throw this in, Father's Day month too. But we are graduation month.
3: Oh wow, that's interesting.
4: That'd be an afterthought somewhere.
1: You can see all the tributes to fathers at afterthoughts.com.
5: And the site is down right now, so
3: of course it is.
1: I think the site will be down till next Father's Day. That's what I'm hearing.
3: Yeah, well, we lost
1: like
3: Friday.
1: My water in New York, like my water in my New York apartment. It's crazy. Right after I worked out, I'm like, oh my god! So now it's crazy, horrible. But you know, these are the first world problems. Of course, I talked about this, and you'll hear about this on my note from the GED section. I love Gary Owen, but I just it irks me when he gets to be white. It irks me when he does.
4: Well, let's.
1: I mean, he can't help it. Yeah. It ain't his fault, but he gets to be. He makes his money from black people, but doesn't have to be involved.
4: Yeah.
1: Like the thing, I don't understand. Like, basically, he was saying that he didn't understand why we were still talking about this joke. People don't understand this about George Floyd, and I'll explain this. Wasn't it? We watched that man cry for his mama while he was dying.
4: Mm-hmm. Yep.
1: George Floyd was the he was the inflection point, because that was the first time in this country's history. Since the Civil Rights era, or maybe since, Emmett Till, when the country was so repulsed by what it was seeing that it was moved to change. And there were people who resented that change. And that's where this attack on woke was. And that's where, you know, attack on DEI was, because they thought that there's nothing, you know, that they were somehow taking something away from them. So he's not just it wasn't just a joke. It was a symbol to some people of things that could possibly change, and for other people of things they didn't want to. I think that, and it's nothing happens in a vacuum. First, it's a joke 3 weeks ago about George Floyd. Then a few days ago, the Minnesota Republican Party had a moment of silence for Derek Chauvin's killer.
4: Uh-huh.
1: So it ain't just jokes. You've heard me say ad nauseum, you're free to tell all the jokes you want, and I will fight for your right to do it. Don't tell me it's just jokes, because Tony Hinchman been telling jokes like that for 6 years for the exact same result. And for you to pretend like you didn't know what it was going to be is crazy to me. And for Gary Owen, who gets to not have to, you know, you get to dance between the drops, I don't like it. Happy birthday to Morgan Freeman. Happy birthday to Heidi Klum. Happy birthday to Nick Young. Happy birthday to Amy Schumer. Happy birthday to Alanis Morissette. Happy birthday to Mark Curry. Happy birthday to Tom, who was one of the funniest cats I've ever seen. Happy birthday to Tom Hyland, Spider-Man. Happy birthday to Zazie Beetz from Deadpool and Atlanta. And she's in a new movie now, They Will Kill You.
5: Yep.
1: She's that movie. I saw that. Happy birthday to Pat Boone. Happy birthday to Smush Parker, who Kobe hated, and he hated Kobe too. Kobe hated him because he played hard, but he just wasn't. Kobe just did well.
4: Yeah.
1: Happy birthday to Santana Moss, and of course, happy birthday to Marilyn Monroe, posthumously. Happy birthday to Andy Griffith. Happy birthday to Cleavon Little from Blazing Saddles, which was one of the most hilarious movies I've ever seen. If you get a chance, take a look at that. Even many years later, it still holds up. Coming up inside, we got 90 seconds of 90s hits with DJ Lucci. And of course, I'm going to have a little note from the GED section plus the jazz report on the DL Hughley Show. Right now, here's Maxwell. It's the DL Hughley Show.

0: 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We're going to help you out with the 90-90 mix with DJ Lucci. Coming up after Chris Brown, it's the D.L. Hughley Show.
1: Hey, say what's happening, man? T.I.P. right here, man. The King Good right here. You dig that? Hustle Gang here, Hot Show. Bankroll Mafia representative. All right, let go, man. 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
1: Anti-ICE demonstrations in Newark's Delaney Hall continue as New York State police take over. Family visitation at the Immigration Detention Center has been restored to at least part of the facility after a week during which heated demonstrations at the site were met with aggressive policing tactics. And the mayor there has now announced a mandatory curfew to be imposed within a half a mile radius of the facility.
2: Yeah.
1: Looks it's crazy. When you see
2: people
1: it,
2: forget as soon as this war thing's over, which doesn't look gonna happen soon. We get to look forward to ICE continue to brutalize the citizens.
3: Oh yeah, they have more soldiers. Yeah.
2: Right back to that.
1: For sure. Well, Japanese scientists have successfully used technology to remove the extra copy of chromosome 21. Now that's the chromosome responsible for Down syndrome. By targeting human cells grown in a laboratory, the team restored normal cellular function, marking a major milestone in genetic research.
4: Wow.
3: How about that?
1: That's incredible.
2: That is incredible.
4: It's incredible.
1: Japanese don't play around.
4: All of this stuff that's coming on, and in our country, they are cutting funding for scientific research. So.
1: Yeah.
3: Measles are bad.
2: Yeah. it's a comedian named Bobby Lee. He's a Korean comedian, and he said they asked him, do they have Down syndrome in the Korean culture? He said, we have just as many as you do, but with Koreans, sometimes you can't tell. Man, I couldn't stop laughing.
1: Wow.
2: I could not. And I tell you, I could not stop laughing. You got to see, listen to him. He makes me laugh so hard, it's crazy.
4: Is he
2: I'm
4: Korean?
2: Sorry, Jazz. He's something. All I know is they all run from Godzilla the same way. I can't tell you what he is.
4: Those are the jokes we have. Yeah. That's when you have to look around the room to see if you can laugh. Like, you ever been in a room
1: with
4: white people and they tell black?
2: Just don't look at me sideways. Yeah. Hey, another one. Go and finish your thing. I'm sorry, Jazz.
1: No, that's it. You think I'm going to keep going after that? That's it. Nope. Wrap it up.
2: All right.
3: The floor is yours.
2: All right. This is interesting. an influencer says that unwanted pregnancy is always and entirely the woman's fault. Let me play what he says.
5: Hey, let me ask you a question. If I do this right now on live, if I start playing with a gun and it goes off and it hits me in the head, who was responsible for my death?
6: Of course it would be you. Of course it would be you.
5: Okay. So you and all of you playing with these when they go off and get you pregnant, who's responsible for that? You knew very well what a was capable of. I'm asking you, ma'am, who was responsible for you getting pregnant 100%?
4: Yo.
2: If that ain't the dumbest thing I've ever heard. But you know what? We got 4 hours to kill, so let's see what happens. We're gonna see what happens. So do you agree? Do you think that an unplanned pregnancy is always the woman's fault? I'll say this, unless she's a worm and can impregnate herself, that would be the only way. It would be only her fault. But I do think that there's a tendency on a lot of people's part to blame one or the other. Like, a lot of women will say, you know, if you didn't, you want the possibility of a child, you should have wrapped it up. And men will say the inverse. I think that it definitely takes two to tangle. And like, unless I said, like, you're a worm or you're some other, creature that can impregnate yourself. But we're gonna leave it up to y'all. See what y'all say. Do you think that this influencer, and that's how you use that term loosely, you think he had it right? 877-242-2426. We're gonna be talking about it in a bit on the D.L. Hughley Show.
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0: It's the DL Hughley Show. And we're back.

0: So this influencer says this.
1: So you're not giving him no responsibility. You're not giving him
2: responsibility.
1: See, I want to see. I want to see you one day hold men accountable for their.
2: Ma'am, how can you just admit that if I play with a gun and kill myself, shoot myself, it's my fault? But if you play with a and detriment your life, it's not your fault. How is that?
0: Skip, do you agree? Is it always entirely the woman's fault?
3: It is not entirely the woman's fault, but the woman has total veto power. Whether you have a child or don't have a child.
0: How she can say yes or no. She definitely can.
3: She has total veto. But so none of the man, that does not, you know, absolve the man from all culpability.
0: At all.
3: But whether a child happens is the woman's choice.
0: How many children do you think are accidents? What percentage?
3: Woo!
0: Because it's not nothing. It's not half, I don't think, but it's not nothing either, right?
3: But you know what? See, I have a different viewpoint when people talk, oh, I got pregnant. Even, you know, we probably know some people who are older in life and like, wow, surprise.
0: Yeah.
3: If you are not.
0: They're in the Bible, too.
3: Yeah, so. Yeah. I feel if you are not actively preventing pregnancy, you shouldn't be surprised if you get pregnant. Yeah, I don't care. Ooh, age or, ooh, I was counting. Ooh, we're in a relationship.
0: Yeah.
3: If you're not actively doing what you need to do to keep from getting pregnant.
0: I have three children. I could say that two of them were on purpose.
3: Yeah. Yeah.
0: And then the last one turned, it was an accident. She's gay. So I don't know what happened.
3: Maybe. Oops. We need to put a study on that one. I don't know.
0: Yeah, I wonder. Like, how many? Put a study on that. Oh, my goodness. See, now people are mad. I'm just kidding around.
3: Antoine, you're an accident.
0: What's your real name? Almost. It's the Latin word for weak pull-out game. That's what I think it is.
3: Is that French?
0: No, I'm just
3: what is your last name? No pull-out. No pull-out. Yeah, no pull-out.
0: We're going to get to your calls in a bit. An influencer says this.
2: You knew very well what I was capable of. I'm asking you, ma'am, who is responsible for you getting pregnant 100%?
0: Do you agree? It's the D.L. Hughley Show.
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13: I think it is the kind of thing, and it's one of the reasons we have these conversations, because it's the kind of thing you say when you got time to feel and you want to say something provocative. But I don't think anybody actually really believes that's true. Can you actually really believe there's only one party?
14: Right.
13: You know what I mean?
14: No, yeah, it is.
13: But I think that it's the kind of thing you say when you're trying to be provocative. It's the kind of thing. Ultimately, we have a lot of women in our audience, and a lot of men in our audience who have children, I'm assuming, obviously. And I think that they would, if you ask anybody who actually has children, and I'm sure there have been a pretty good percentage of them that were not planned, but she didn't wake up one day and just, be pregnant by herself.
14: Yeah, no, she...
13: Hell, I barely believe that story about Mary, so I'm just saying.
14: Wait a minute.
13: No, there's a lot of things you gotta to believe in stuff like that, there's a lot of things you have to forego.
14: Yeah.
13: Like, because Mary could never be 2025. There'd be a definite paternity soon.
14: Absolutely. And if you have a hard time believing it, imagine Joseph.
13: Right.
14: What?
13: So this guy, baby, right? And tell your son to stop hanging out with them 12 dudes. I'm telling you, ain't nothing going to come from it. Yeah, I think that this is one of those topics. Well, we don't think, I think that there's culpability on both sides. But you said it earlier, and I think it's probably the most salient point, is that even though she does not get pregnant by herself, she does ultimately is the arbiter of whether they have that baby or not.
14: Yeah.
15: Yeah.
13: She gets to decide that.
14: She got ultimate veto power.
13: That's right. Just like the president. I don't like this bill. The bill or the dude. 877-242-2426. Get to your calls in a bit. It's the DLU Show.

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So

0: So this is the scenario.
1: So you're not giving him no responsibility. You're not giving
2: ma'am, no responsibility.
1: See, I want to see. I want to see you one day hold men accountable for their.
2: Ma'am, how can you just admit that if I play with a gun and kill myself, shoot myself, it's my fault? But if you play with a and detriment your life, it's not your fault. How is that?
0: Do you agree? We're going right to the phones.
3: Okay, here's my humble opinion. We know when a young lady gets pregnant, 9 times out of 10, she's going to have to take care of the baby and everything. So that does fall on her. However, that guy was so crude. It's like, was he talking to his own woman? Because that doesn't mean that a man should be out here just going from woman to woman to woman and irresponsibly just because of that factor. At the end of the day, the responsibility falls on both of them, even though the bulk of the weight of having a child falls on a woman. But that does not totally take away a man's responsibility. And no man that is that disrespectful should be able to get any woman.
4: I think they're both responsible. They both know what can happen if they don't put a cover on it. And it's as simple as that. He knows if he don't cover up, it's a possibility. She knows if he don't cover up, it's a possibility. So they share the blame for that.
5: Yes. I think that's the dumbest thing ever. If someone's playing with a gun and it goes off, yes, it's that person's fault. But if they're playing with a gun with someone and they tossing it back to each other, it's both of y'all's fault. You know, everyone's responsible. And so, like, if a woman gets pregnant, unexpectedly or unwillingly or whatever, it's the man and the woman's fault, because the man knows he's blasting off inside of a woman and what's going to happen.
6: No, I don't think that's exclusively a woman. And that analogy about him playing with a gun, I'm thinking, what if both of us was playing with a gun and it actually went off in my hand and hit you? I mean, who fault is that? That'd be your fault, because you shouldn't have been letting me play with the gun. That's a dumb analogy. It's not exclusively the woman's fault about getting pregnant.
7: How can one woman be responsible for her pregnancy? She didn't impregnate herself, you know, unless it was artificial insemination. But that also had to come from a male species that is unable to provide the sperm. So however be it may, it's a responsibility on both parties, on both people. You can't make a baby just by yourself.
0: We got more of your calls in just a few minutes on the D.O. Hughley Show.

0: So here is the scenario. Influencer says this.
1: Hey, let me ask you a question. If I do this right now on live, if I start playing with a gun and it goes off and it hits me in the head, who is responsible for my death?
2: Of course it would be you. Of course it would be you.
1: Okay. So you and all of you playing with these when they go off and get you pregnant, who's responsible for that? You knew very well what a was capable of. I'm asking you, ma'am, who was responsible for you getting pregnant 100%?
2: You're not giving responsibility.
1: Listen, ma'am.
2: See, I want to see you one day hold men accountable for their...
1: Ma'am, how can you just admit that if I play with a gun and kill myself, shoot myself, it's my fault, but if you play with a and detriment your life, it's not your fault? How is that?
0: Do you agree? We're going right to the phones.
3: I'm so sick of these dudes trying to blame or getting a woman pregnant on the woman. It takes two to tango. Just as much as she's responsible for popping on your man, you just as responsible for playing in the box. It takes two. So y'all both held accountable for it.
4: A statement was just made that said that the woman has full veto on having a child. Well, they don't anymore, because if they choose not to, the government is not going to allow you anymore. So that's not necessarily true. So people need to rethink that. And then sometimes the contraception doesn't work, even if you're using it faithfully.
5: I think you had it half right, because both of y'all got to strap up. Both of y'all got to make sure that y'all are protected. Yeah. If it's drunken love and a one-night stand, yeah, that's on you. But if you don't want no kids, you know, take your spermicide, take your morning after pill, you know, and that's primarily on the woman if she does not want a child.
6: It could be both, but I'd say the woman, because she has to carry that child. They both knew it was wrong, and he would know whether he wanted a child or not, but if they both consenting. But she's the one that got to carry it. That's why I would blame her. She got to carry it, so she should know. You know what I'm saying? That's the only reason why I would blame the woman.
7: Listen, I agree with Gia. Are you stupid or are you stupid? That's got to be the dumbest thing I've ever heard in my life. That you literally going to blame the woman for getting pregnant by the man. He was accusing the woman of getting pregnant. Unless she can get pregnant by herself, like Dio, he was saying, unless she's a worm, you're responsible too. She can't get pregnant by herself. I tell you what, man, you go have a baby and let's see what happens. Again, it is the most dumbest thing. These YouTubers and some of these YouTubers, man, I mean, they say some of the ignorant things that I ever heard. And then most of the time, it comes from young people, these Gen Z. But that is absolutely stupid. I don't even know how to answer that.
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D.L. Hughley for a show packed with humor, heart, and all the flavor you need to spice up your day. This is your Monday fix. It's the D.L. Hughley Show. And we're back.

0: Right.
1: That was Luther Vandross. Don't you know that? You know what? As soon as we get off the air, you know what I'm saying to both of y'all, right?
0: I can't wait.
1: Now, here's another reason to keep listening to the D.L. Hughley Show.
2: You know, Ramps are the wild onion.
0: Yeah.
2: You didn't know what it was.
0: I didn't.
2: Yeah.
0: Nice one.
2: Man, I've been trying to class this joint up.
3: Ramps.
2: People don't want to cover
3: Ramps.
2: I thought
3: it was something for the handicap.
4: I thought
2: look
4: that was
2: up Ramps.
4: Greg
2: look
4: Abbott needed to go to work. I didn't know.
3: Wow.
4: How can I impress people if I don't have my damn Ramps?
2: All right. This is Leave Professor X alone. Come here. We got Lindsey Graham talking about have your kids, daughters, and sons sign up.
0: Interesting. Why? Tell someone else to be brave.
2: Man. But, I mean, he did serve. No, listen, I'll good. Be damned if I'm going to take military advice from Klinger. Klinger was acting. He isn't. Klinger was acting gay. He's acting straight. Isn't that funny? He's the anti-Klinger. We were talking about Oprah. She looks...
0: Have you seen her feet?
2: I would not have had an occasion.
4: No, no. She wear them sandals now. She got billion-dollar bunions. I'm here to pick up my prescription socks.
0: We're like a half step in between.
2: Skip said prescription socks.
0: Oh my God.
2: This said prescription socks. How do you... That might be the funniest thing I've ever heard.

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1: Apparently, women listen with both sides of their brain. Men just listen with their left side.
0: Get out of here.
1: Squirting his eyes.
2: And they talk with both sides of their mouth.
1: That's right. And you better listen both sides.
3: 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That's coming up in 15 minutes. It's the D.L. Hughley Show.
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0: It's the D.L. Hughley Show, your 2026 edition. If you're going to be in Nyack, New York, I'll be there this Friday, Saturday, and Sunday. So come check me out. Two shows Friday, two shows Saturday, one show Sunday in the New York Palisades. Always a good time. If my water was on in my apartment, it would be great.
1: Yeah. Be a much better time. Great.
0: Yeah, it's going to get bad in about I just worked out a couple hours ago, so it's going to be bad in a few minutes. I would suggest they get some help up here. We're going to have to start clearing. You know what I've been watching lately on accident?